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4: 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The Michael Adam Insurance Agency. Well, both of these teams have had numerous opportunities in the first half. Dansville misfired on an open net twice. And, Sean Everett made a couple of dandy saves early on in the game, as well as Letsaw peppered some shots on goal. Taking a look inside the numbers right now at the half, Letsaw with 12 shots to Dansville's 9. In goal, Sean Everett has been credited with 6 saves, 3 saves for Rusan Usurov, 2 corner kicks for Letsaw, 1 for Dansville, and the lone goal was scored with 10:15 left to play. The ball got free over the top of the Dansville defense. Sean Everett came out in hopes of sending the ball back, but the ball was touched out front by Jaden Wright, who put a foot to it by the time Everett had gotten there, and he had to make a U-turn and chase the ball, and the ball hit the inside part of the far post and caromed into the net for the lone goal of the night. And that's where we stand right here at this moment, with your score 1-0 in favor of Letsaw, here with these two teams going after each other for the second time around. They opened the season against each other and came away with a 1-1 tie. So, the JV game ended in a 1-1 tie, and right now, we could be set up for another 1-1 tie. If Dansville gets on the board in the second half, we'll have to wait and see. But at any rate, both teams have certainly been up and down the rug very quickly and have played good soccer. And at this particular point in time, both looking to find the back of the net. And thus far, Cry coaches Matt Cowie, Michael Williams, and Pete Robinson's team have found the back of the net. With a little kiss off of the inside of the far post, Let's All leads it at halftime, 1-0. We'll be back with more when halftime continues on 105.7 WDNY in just a moment.
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7: 105.7 WDNY Weather. Tonight, a slight chance of rain showers gives way to cloudy skies, with temperatures around 45 and light northeasterly winds. Tuesday stays mostly cloudy and mild, with highs in the mid-60s and light easterly winds. Tuesday night remains mostly cloudy around 45. Wednesday turns mostly sunny near the mid-60s, with partly cloudy skies Wednesday night and mostly sunny weather again Thursday. Currently, it's mostly cloudy and 55 degrees.
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4: 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Don't forget, tomorrow night, girls soccer action. Averling Rams and the Dansville Lady Mustangs do it up here at the Corral. Then on Thursday, it's senior night for the girls. Ladies' night is Whalen, Cohocton, and Dansville get together here. Pregame show at 6:15 in that one. And then we hit the road for football excitement Friday night on 105.7 WDNY as DWC visits Cal Mum Leroy at Hamilton Field in Caledonia. We'll be on the air at about 6:45, kickoff at 7 on 105.7 WDNY. We still have a second half of soccer coming your way. We'll have it for you next. Right now, your score at halftime, Let's All 1, Dansville nothing.
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4: 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So the Mustangs set to start the clock here in the second half, and here we go. Dansville moving from right to left here in the second half. Letzaw, vice versa, long boot by Anthony Belcher sent deep to the right side. Letzaw clearing it out defensively toward midfield, hustling on it near side. Josiah Russell sends it up near side. It'll be a throw-in coming up for the Dansville Mustangs. And leaving it out front, let's see who's going to toss it in. Is it Carter Palma or no? It's going to be Isaac Kurtz from midfield. So Kurtz at the midfield stripe launches it down the left side. Bryce Roach gets a piece of it and then sending it deep is Logan Dreisja. Dreisja sends a pass out front, squirts through the crease on the right-hand side. Ball still loose near the top of the box and finally cleared out of there as Blake Daniel was looking for a shot as that ball was rolling to the left side of the box. And the Mustang defense, I believe it was Anthony Belcher, sent it out of there. A long shot toward the right side corner, tracked down by Sean Everett in the far side. We'll get it out of there. So hard to believe that this Friday night with football action coming up, we hit the midway point of the high school football season of the 8-game schedule. And of course, this year, everybody in sectionals. And, of course, as far as soccer goes, we're approaching the midway point for many of these teams. Dansville at this point in time with 6 games in, this being their 7th. This is only Letzaw's 4th game of the year. So Matt Cowie, Michael Williams, and Pete Robinson's team are going to be pretty busy come the month of October. Ball loose out front. Dansville trying to tuck it in out the left-hand side and now finally coming out of goal to get it is Rusan Usharov. Sean Everett still in goal for Dansville. Ball sent back to a midfield. Colin Wilson tracks it down, brings it out front. Dashiell Ball leaves it, but it's taken away by Tristan Saluski. Long pass up the middle. Sean Everett coming out to get it as they try to shield Jaden Wright off of the ball. He's the guy who flunked one off the inside of the post in the first half, and it found a home in the back of the net for the lone goal of the game. That goal coming at with 10:15 left in the first half. Saluski with a quick throw in on the right side. Leaves it out front, right, refeeds Saluski up the right wing, but he can't quite catch up to it, and Carter Palma will throw it back in for Dansville. Second half action also sponsored in part by Tony's Pizzeria at 140 Main Street in Dansville. They've got everything you need, even a catering menu. They've got sheet pizzas, large orders of wings, big toss salad, wrap packs, sub packs. 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Or call 585-335-8984, Tony's Pizzeria at 140 Main Street in Dansville. Ball up in the Letzaw end, cleared out toward midfield. Belcher clears it near side, but it goes out. So Letzaw toss it back in. Bryce Roach fires it up and is off the foot of Jaden Wright. And Dansville will throw it in. Carter Palma from the near side. Loops it over Skyler Mellenbacher's head. Skyler coming up, the sophomore. A couple of brothers, Scott and Skyler. Long pass out front, and Sean Everett comes out to scoop it up and will deposit it back around midfield with a boot there. Takes a high bounce on the rug over the Letzaw defense's head and goes out into the darkness on the far side where Dansville will throw it in. Soccer Action is also sponsored by Station 26 and Walker Farms, along with Phoenix Hearth and Power at 5 Maple Street in Deansville. They've got sales, service, and installation of gas, wood, and pellet stoves from makers like Harman, Low Pi, Vermont Castings. Follow them on Facebook for news, updates, and videos. The heating season is upon us. You can feel the chill in the air tonight. Long boot up the left side. Letso on the run. Jaden Wright run off the ball by Caleb Warbit, who sends it back out near side. Outstanding defensive play turned in that time by Corbett. Shielding Jaden Wright from a one-on-one with goalie Sean Everett. Ball set out front. Colin Wilson bumping and grinding, giving it up out there. Josiah Russell sends it wide to the left side. Letso trying to get to the outside, and they lose it out on the far side. Or did Xander Mitchell touch it over there? It looks like it's going to be a Letso throw-in, so Danville must have gotten a piece of it somewhere along the line. Throw-in 15 yards away on the left side. They try to slide it in again. Mustangs trying to play it out of the corner with 34 minutes left to play here in the second half. Throw-in coming up on the far side for Letso. Soccer Action also sponsored in part by the Law Office of John C. Putney. Left-footed shot goes just wide. Letso gets a shot off, but just wide of the mark. And goal kick coming up for Sean Everett. 33-39 left to play here in the ball game. It's Letso 1, Dansville nothing.
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4: Danville pushing the ball up the near sideline. Carter Palma trying to slide it into the middle for Isaac Kurtz, but Letso takes it away and sends it the other way. Palma with a takeaway again, and now out front, Alexander Marquardt controls the ball for the United squad, but stepping in on the far side that time, Aiden Geiger got a piece of it, sends it near side. Skyler Mellenbacher after it, couldn't get it near side. It is Palma again, sends it back in the middle, but Marquardt loses it out, and Carter Palma will toss it in at midfield on the left-hand side for the Mustangs, and it will go up the right sideline and trickle out. So the throw-in goes the other way this time now, and Corbett gets a piece of it and gets there before Letso does. Another throw-in coming up for Letso United on the near side. Bryce Roach gets it in, but it's headed back out this time by Skyler Mellenbacher and taken in the middle by Isaac Kurtz. Takes it cross field from left to right. Ball deflected away momentarily that time by Cooper Matthews. Letso trying to put some heat on the Dansville end of the field, and Dansville gets it out of there on the far side, but they volley it right back into the United squad. On the far side, battling for the ball on the far side. The ball will be booted out, but it was last touched by Dansville. Throw in with 31 minutes left to play on the far side will be Dansville's, they say. High school sports also sponsored by Napa of Dansville and Mount Morris. For all the parts you need to keep your vehicle running in tip-top shape, be sure to visit Napa at 28 Claire Barton Street in Dansville and 140 North Main Street in Mount Morris. They'll get you the right part the first time, every time. Letso up the left side, trying to advance it. They push a pass toward the top, looking for a shot right to left. Right side shot is saved by Sean Everett. 14th shot for Letzaw. Everett's seventh save of the game with 30 minutes left to play. Lone goal scored by Jaden Wright on a long shot that beat the goalie back to the net, hit the inside part of the post, and trickled in. And all Zeke has to do is cross that line, and that's exactly what it did. Ball lost on the far side by Letzaw. They fire it right back, and Jaden Wright fires a shot just wide left. 29:47 left to play in the game. It's still Letzaw 1, Dansville.
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4: Ball launched deep into the Letzaw end, but offsides on Dansville, I believe it was. So restart for Letzaw as Bryce Roach will boom it out toward midfield and sends it out where Xander Mitchell gets set to check in. And as he does, he'll also have the honor of doing the throw-in over there for Steve French's team. Gets it in on the far side. Dansville does not have a shot on goal yet here in the second half. Letzaw has had three to this point. Right side, Mitchell trying to slide a pass out front to Skyler Mellenbacher. Mellenbacher battling for the ball. Right side, they try and bring it back out front, pushes it back toward midfield, and it's going to roll out into the Mustang bench, and they say Dansville touched it last. So, Letzaw gets it back. High school soccer action is also sponsored in part by Nunday Lumber and Hardware on South State Street in Nunday. They've been serving the area for over 90 years. Before you start building, they've got everything you need for your home projects from the foundation to the roof at Nunday Lumber and Hardware on South State Street in Nunday. Right side, Mellenbacher, right side shot is saved by Userov. Comes up with his first save, and on the run, Skyler Mellenbacher pulled the trigger on one from the right side about 10 yards away, but Userov to his knees, came up with it, got his body behind it, came up with a save, his fourth of the game. Saluski sliding a pass to Murray out front, gives it back. Saluski in the right side corner, right-footed shot. Reflected out of the box and taken out of the box by Dansville and sat near side. And Letzaw will throw it in. I believe it's Bryce Roach again on the right side, about 25 yards away, but not before Michael Williams, Pete Robinson, and Matt Cowie make a couple of changes. Dansville does as well. So 26:40 showing on the clock in the second half, a 1-0 game. Letzaw with the lead. They boot it up over the top of the Dansville defense, and on one hop, Sean Everett comes up with the ball in the box, booms it back to midfield. Ball headed up by Scott Mellenbacher toward the left side corner. Skyler Mellenbacher after it can't quite catch up to it there, and it will go out, and Letzaw will throw it back in. Boys soccer action also sponsored by the Law Office of John C. Putney at 149 Main Street in Dansville, offering a wide range of legal services, including real estate, criminal, traffic violation, wills, family law, divorce, business formation. Online, contact them at jcputneylaw.com or call 585-335-2205. All sent back to midfield, but taking it far side, Logan Dreiser for Letzaw. Alan Wilson trying to run him off the ball. Ball deflected out front and almost went on to the foot of another Letzor player. Long shot from left side, and Everett's there. Oh, from the far side, Letzor fired off another dandy shot, and Sean Everett had to go to his knees to come up with that one. I believe it was Duncan Raymond, possibly. Right-footed shot. This one's going to go up and over everything as Daniel Murray pulls the trigger again, and it'll be a goal kick coming up for Dansville. 24:55 left to play in the game. It's still Letzor 1, Dansville.
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4: Ball at midfield, and Carter Palma feeds Xander Mitchell, goes over the top, opposite, sends it from the right side to the left side. The ball deflected out over there by Logan Dreiser, but it was last touched by Dansville. Letzor with a throw-in on the far side with 23:52 left to play. Letzor with a 1-0 lead. 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That's Hober Sealing of Whalen. Won't be long. We'll be talking about Hober's Christmas tree farms. I know it's a little too soon for that. Let's get the rest of the holidays underway first. Long boot. Brayson Kennedy sends it deep on the left-hand side, and it's sent out far side by Dansville. Throw-in coming up on the far side for Letzor. Letzor on Wednesday will be visiting Mount Morris, and then Saturday they travel to Hornell, 6:30 and 7 p.m. respectively in those start times. Meanwhile, Dansville travels to Perry on Wednesday for a 7 o'clock game. And then next Tuesday, they'll be right back here against Pavilion York at 7 p.m. Ball at midfield is Scott Mellenbacher. And looked like Duncan Raymond came together, but the ball deflected out of bounds to Dansville. Mustangs controlled. Colin Wilson gives it out front. Dash ball gives it back. It's sent over the top. Headed up by Alex Marquardt. And Kurtz sends a long pass over the Letzor defense on the far side. Mustangs trying to run on it on the far side. And the ball headed out, and it looks like it will be a Dansville corner kick. Their third of the ball game. And it looks like it'll be Xander Mitchell going to the far side to boot it in. So a right-footed chop from the right side corner. As we tuck ourselves just inside the 22-minute mark left to play in this game. So from the right side, Mitchell has set it up. Mustangs position themselves. Ball angles into the box. Ball headed out of there, however, by the Mustangs and sent out by Letzor toward midfield. Dansville trying to keep it back in the other way. And good hustle by Carter Palma, who sends a pass up the right side, gliding away and booting it into the Letzor bench. Somebody on the, oh, they said Dansville touched it last. So Jaden Wright with a throw-in right in front of his own bench down the right side corner. Mustang defense giving chase down there, sending it out in the corner where Letzor throw it in. Second half action is also sponsored by Quinlan's Pharmacy and Medical Supply, more than just a pharmacy, with four convenient locations in Whalen, Geneseo, Canandaigua, and Montour Falls. They can take care of all of your healthcare needs for your entire family at Quinlan's. Ball loose on top, ball fired in the box, right side deflected away by the Danville defense. So Letzel got yet another shot away there, but the Mustang defense deflected it out of there before it got to Sean Everett. Near side throw in for Letzel. They get it in, bodied up though. By Dash Ball, sends a long pass up the right side. It's a foot race in the back. And Letzel catching up to it and trying to take it out over there. I believe it was Stuart Schultz, Connor Lathrop there. It was Connor Lathrop as he was trying to bring the ball back up, but it turns into a Dansville throw-in. So some pressure by Dash Ball. Ball looks to get it in momentarily. So Mitchell checks out. And let's see who is checked in for Dansville. Pass down in the left side corner, Aiden Boehanger. Boehanger into the ball game for Dansville. Ball out. It'll be a goal kick coming up with 19:20 left for Letzel, and they get it away near side. Ball headed up by Isaac Kurtz. They send it in back. Lathrop with a head. Scott Mellenbacker heads it back toward the box. Mustangs trying to put some heat on. Left side Kurtz gets it outside. Controls the ball there in the left side corner. And the ball knocked out by... Well, they said it was last touch by Letzel. So Kurtz will throw it in. And on second thought, it will be Dash Ball who will be sending it in from the left side corner. Gets it in, ball volleyed back. Kurtz has the ball dislodged and sent back out. Throw in Dansville again. Dash Ball from about the same place with 18 and a half minutes left to go. Gets it in on the left side, and Scott Mellenbacker. Nope, ball goes out, and they said Mellenbacker touched it last. And substitute signaled in by the official on the far side. 18 minutes left to play. High school soccer sponsored by Station 26 and Walker Farms as well here in its 2026 campaign. Boehanger gets a piece of the ball, brings it out front now to Scott Mellenbacker, now in the middle. Dansville tries to control it there. A little give and go on top. Wilson trying to spin his way the other way. Dash Ball with a right-footed shot, and Usarov's there for the save. Well, the Mustangs get another shot away, but Usarov makes his fifth save of the game. Dansville with the 11 shots on the night. Letzel with 17. On top, Isaac Kurtz. Looks to the left, slides it out there. Moore with a right-footed boot wide of the mark on the left side. Usarov comes up with it and rolls out of there and boots it away with 17 minutes left to play in the game. Sends it to midfield. Belcher gets a piece of it, and now Carter Palma sends it over the top. Ball back near the top of the box of the Letchworth end of field, but the Legends take over at midfield on an approach on the right side. Daniel Murray with it, trying to push it past the right side, trying to turn the corner. Cut off there momentarily by Palma, sends a pass in the middle, ball deflected, ball still loose in the box, and sent out near side, where there will be a throw-in coming up for Letzel, about 20 yards away or so. Bryce Roach to toss it in. Don't forget girls soccer tomorrow, Haverling and Dansville, pregame at 6:45, all the action at 7. Pass cross field on the left side. They try to pull the trigger on one over there, but the Dansville defense stands in the way. Left-footed shot, Sean Everett on the far post makes the save. So Letzel with their 18th shot of the night, and Sean Everett with his 9th save. Ball at midfield on the far side. Murray trying to give chase, but it's going to go out. They say Dansville touched it last, so Murray will toss it in. Tries to get it to Jaden Wright. Wright sliding a pass in the middle for Roach. Ball squirts through toward the end line, and Everett has to come out of goal and boot it away. It'll be a throw-in for Letzaw with 15 and a half left to play here in the ball game. We'd mentioned DWC visits Perry on Wednesday night at 7, and then they host Pavilion York next Tuesday at 7 here. On the far side, the ball goes out, and Dansville will toss it in with 15 minutes left to play in the game. Lone goal scored with 10:15 left to go in the first half by Jaden Wright. Ball out front. Murray slides a pass to Wright in the left side corner. Did he keep it in? No, he did not. Mansville sends it back out, and it will be thrown back in by Jaden Wright in the far corner for Letzaw with 14:34 left. Ball got free on the scoring play in the first half. Ball thrown into the box. Right-footed shot deflected away. Ball still in the box on the far side. Dansville trying to clear it out, and it's deflected out by Letzaw. So a goal kick coming up. 14:11 left to play in the game. It's still Letzaw 1, Dansville.
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4: 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So Letzaw throws it in deep. They take it along the end line, and right, they said he went out with it first. So Dansville will throw it in with just under 13 minutes left. And this high school soccer game on what has been a very pleasant night, temperature in the 50s or so, a little chill in the air as autumn falls tomorrow, but feels a little bit more like it today. Mother Nature again getting an early start, it sounds like. When isn't she? Except when it comes to spring and summer, right? That's what I have observed. So Sean Everett will boot it up the right side, booms it into Letzaw territory, ball headed deep. Isaac Burt's trying to sneak out there. Coming out of goal is Usaroff. The ball deflects, however, to the right side corner. So Dansville can't take advantage of the open net this time. Right side, Skyler Mellenbacker sends it back out front. Ball bottled up in the middle and set back out by Letzaw on the far side. Right side corner trying to weasel his way through. Near side, right-footed shot is taken. So Dansville got the shot away. And Usaroff with the save. Dansville's 15th shot. Ball gets loose toward the top of the box. Coming out of the goal, and Sean Everett scoops it up before Turner Bartholomew arrives to try and put it in the net. Bryce Roach sends it up over the defense again. Out front, coming out to get it is Sean Everett. Nice played. Pass that time by Bryce Roach, but Everett picked it up just before help arrived for United. Long pass up the right side wing. Skyler Mellenbacker giving a chase. Now right side. Ball still loose over there. They take it toward the end line, and the ball deflected back out front, and Letzaw sends it to midfield. Anthony Belcher got a touch on it there, and now near side. Letzaw on the approach. Daniel Murray on the run as Murray. Murray, and it looked like Colin Wilson got tied up there. Restart from 20 yards away. Out front, it will be Murray who boots it with about 10 minutes left to play. So free kick coming up for Murray. Murray puts a foot to it, angles it near post, and deflected away by Sean Everett, who makes the save on it. Goal kick coming up for Dansville. 10 minutes left to play. It's still Let's All One.
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4: So off of a corner kick by Daniel Murray, ball headed in by Jaden Wright. So Murray on the assist off the corner kick. And Wright on the score, and it's now 2-0 in favor of Letzaw. So the ball we thought was going to be a goal kick wound up being a corner kick. Murray angled it to the top of the box, and Jaden Wright on the back door heads it in, and it's 2-0 United. Left side Mustangs trying to race in, but an infraction prior to that. Looked like Aiden Malik went down in back for Letzaw, and they will get a restart from there. So Letzaw doubles their pressure. They lead it now 2-0 with 8:58 left to play here, as United seeks to spoil senior night and pick up their first win rather than the Mustangs getting their first victory. Far side pass, Letzaw with it. Skyler Mellenbacher battling for possession of the ball on the far sideline, goes down in front of Steve French's bench. The ball deflected out off of Lathrop. Dansville trying to put it right back in at midfield, taking away Stuart Schultz for Letzaw, but apparently there was a handball in there, so Dansville will restart it. Or check it, Letzaw will restart it. Dansville called for the handball. So Roach booms it from about midfield, one hop, and there's Sean Everett makes the save on it right in front. So Letzaw with 20 shots to their credit, and thus far, 9 saves for long pass. Left side deflected away. Ball comes back out of the box. And ball saved by Yusorov on the shot. But a collision. Was it inside the box, outside of the box? Apparently, whatever it was Dansville's fault. And goal kick, and Roach sends it back in the middle. They send it over the Dansville defense. Jaden Wright again utilizing his speed. Left side, and the ball is taken back out by Dansville before it got to Sean Everett. Jaden Wright has scored both goals tonight in this ball game. 7 minutes left to play. 2-0, Letzaw on top in search of their first win of the year. In that JV game, Dansville had a 1-0 lead until 1:06 left to go in the game when Letzaw scored the game-tying goal, and that's the way it would end at 1-1. So from the far side, Letzaw will throw it in. Letzaw with one corner kick in the second half, and they made it count. Turned it into a goal. Left side. Jaden Wright, near side shot, saved by Sean Everett. Everett with his 11th save. Now 21 shots for Lutzel. And now it's Steve French pulling the goalie, possibly, or not sure what the story is. We are down to 6:10 and play has been stopped. So gives us a chance to remind you that the game tonight, sponsored in part by Dansville Chevrolet at 139 Franklin Street. They give great deals and outstanding customer service every day to everyone. See Tisha, Cole, or Trent today for your next vehicle, or give them a call, 585-335-6086, Dansville Chevrolet. Restart coming up for Dansville on the far side with 6:10 left to play. Letzaw with a 2-0 lead in this one. Now Brian Stout says, okay, let's go, and he does. Everett booms it way down, ball headed up, gets through the crease, and Yusorov comes out to make the save on it. Not sure, one of the Mustangs touched it back there and deflected. It might have been Dash Ball, possibly. The ball rolled, and Yusorov had to go to the turf as it squirted through the forward wall over there. Schultz trying to center a pass out front, looking for Josiah Russell, but Anthony Belcher breaks it up for Dansville with 5.5 left to go. They send a pass in the middle. Palmer sends it back in the middle. A whistle and restart for Dansville. At the midfield stripe, Belcher will launch it off from there. Sends it up toward the top of the box, and Roach comes near side and breaks it up. Back after it near side again. It was Carter Palmer who couldn't control it there. Ball thrown back in by Roach down the right sideline. Salewski has the ball taken away near side by Caleb Corbett. Corbett sends it in the back and now gets it back. Tries to get something started offensively. Sends a pass in the middle. Long pass by Wilson goes deep, but Yusorov comes out and scoops it up before any Mustang help can arrive. And will send it back to midfield. 4.5 left to play here on senior night for the Dansville boys. Letzaw looking to spoil the party with a 2-0 lead. Far side, ball trickles into the United bench where they will get a throw in. Or no, it'll be a restart over there? Apparently it is. So Bryce Roach put the foot to it from about midfield with 4 minutes left to play in the game. Launches it up near side. Logan Dreiser looking to get ahead on it, but instead, Carter Palmer comes out of there with it for Dansville, hustling it toward the near side. Up the left side. Out front leaves it for Scott Mellenbacher. Mellenbacher has the play broken up there by Connor Lathrop. Back in the middle, Mustangs control it again. And now Wilson trying to get a pass the other way. And now Anthony Belcher clears it up the right side. On top, Isaac Kurtz gets a touch on it. Slides a pass to the left side. Mellenbacher on the run. Scott Mellenbacher reverses direction from left to right. Goes in the middle. Ball squirts through. Ball deflected away as Mellenbacher tried to get the shot away. Isaac Kurtz will throw it in. As fresh faces arrive for both teams with 3:18 left to play in the game. 2-0 Letzaw. They have scored in each half. Jaden Wright connecting in both instances. The second time off of a corner kick by Daniel Murray. So Carter Palmer checks out. Dash Ball back in the lineup for Steve French. Ball tossed in toward the box. Lathrop bodies it out of there, and some contact back there will give the ball back to Letchworth on the free kick with 3 minutes left to play, and they launch it up the other way. Ball headed up by Finnegan Hall, who has entered Steve French's lineup. Right side, Wilson trying to start something on the far side. Xander Mitchell across midfield sends a pass toward the top of the box, coming out. Nusserov, ball still loose out front. Right-footed shot is deflected away on top in the box. So play stopped. Card coming out against Dansville. So with 2:38 left to play, do we have a PK coming up, or it will be no card against somebody on Dansville, not sure who, but either way, 2:38 left, and Rice Roach will restart things from Letchworth's end of the field. So Letzaw with a 2-0 lead will get to boom it out of there. Dansville playing some physical soccer, but trail in the game, 2-0. Ball set back to midfield. Rick Ranville, the junior, in, fields it momentarily. Ball comes back in the middle. Must have been a handball in there. And now Daniel Murray from midfield sends a long pass over the top of the defense. And Sean Everett comes out to snag it. Everett with 10 saves in goal on the night. Letzaw's outshot Dansville 21-12 at this point. Far side. Ball will be thrown in by Dansville, I believe. We are under 2 minutes left to play in the game. 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So Finnegan Hall to toss it in near side. Gets it in now. Ball volleyed right back out of there that time by Duncan Raymond. Near side, Hall after it again, can't corral it. Ball will be Letzaw's. They will throw it in. Bryce Roach toward the top of the box. Ranville sends it near side as we count down inside of a minute left to play in the game. Right side feed out front. Boehringer sends it back to midfield. Quick touch on the near side. After it there, Jaden Ali. Ali after it, battles for it. It will be a throw-in for Dansville with 35 seconds left to play in the game. So Finnegan Hall again loops it in on the left-hand side. Lathrop contacts it. Boehringer tries to take it over, sends it on the left-hand side. Mitchell with a pass out front. Mellenbacher on the run. He and Roach, ball free in the top of the box and sent back out by the Letzaw defense with 10 seconds left to play. They feed it out front. Anthony Belcher gives it up on top, and that's the way it will end, ladies and gentlemen. Your final score from the reconstructed corral tonight in boys soccer action, it's Letzaw 2, Dansville 0. We'll be back to wrap it up for you.
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0: defense came out to try and field the ball, but Jaden Wright got a touch on it before they arrived, and Dansville had to make a U-turn and try and chase the ball, and as it turned out, Jaden Wright's boot would hit the inside portion of the far post and trickle into the back of the net just before the Mustangs arrived on the defense, making it 1-0 at the half. In the second half, with 9:33 left to go, a corner kick by Daniel Murray from the right side corner was headed in by Jaden Wright, who scored both goals tonight, and that's the way it would end up, 2-0. Let's all outshot Dansville 21-12 in the game. Dansville with three corner kicks to Letsaw's two. In goal, Sean Everett with 10 saves for Dansville, and Ruslan Usharov finished the night with 6 saves, and Letsaw goes home happy. They are now 1-3 on the season as they head to Mount Morris on Wednesday night. Meanwhile, Dansville now at 0-6-1 heads off to Perry on Wednesday night at 7 p.m. Our next broadcast comes your way tomorrow night right here on 105.7 WDNY. We'll be back at the Corral for girls soccer action as it's Dansville and Haverling. Pregame show at 6:45. Hope you'll join us then. Our thanks to the good Lord above for giving us another great night of high school soccer action on 105.7 WDNY. God willing, we'll do it again tomorrow night as the Haverling Rams and the Dansville ladies do battle in girls soccer right here on 105.7 WDNY. Our thanks also going out to all of our participating sponsors, who without them, we would not have the excitement of high school sports on 105.7 WDNY. We hope you'll say thank you to our participating sponsors, not just for sponsoring our broadcast, but for sponsoring our area athletes as well. Our thanks also to our IT man, Ed Trevsker, for keeping us on top of things with regards to all the computerized electronics that bring you our broadcast. Our thanks to Ed for double-checking things over tonight and keeping us on the air all night long. So whatever he did, it was a wing and a prayer, and God has answered indeed, no question about it. And our thanks to you for tuning in as well. This is Frank Williams saying so long from the reconfigured Corral in Dansville. Your final score tonight in boys soccer, Letsaw 2, Dansville 0. Good night, everybody.
1: 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of John C. 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

0: Time for some job intelligence here on the John Tesh Radio Program. If you hate yours, your job, experts are now saying this could be hereditary. Turns out a lot of parents hope that their kids will be happier on the job than they were. But a study in the Journal of Applied Psychology has found that the tendency to hate your job, it runs in families. Researchers studied nearly 2,000 people and found two genetic markers linked to how satisfied people were with their jobs. One was associated with lower job satisfaction. The other was linked to higher satisfaction. Some people are biologically wired to find joy in daily tasks more easily, while others, they have a baseline tendency towards stress or dissatisfaction. You know people like this. Traits like conscientiousness and emotional stability are up to 70% hereditary and can shape how you experience work. So a previous study from the University of Notre Dame, done on twins raised together and apart, also found that job stress and satisfaction have a strong hereditary link. Workplace conditions still matter, but some people may simply be wired to get more or less satisfaction from their careers. Something to think about.
1: Intelligence for your life.
0: Coming up, there's a travel scam that's catching a lot of people off guard. And it starts with something that seems completely harmless. I'll explain next.

0: Right, my friends, I want to tell you about a travel scam that's catching a lot of people off guard. And it starts with something that seems completely harmless. Let's say your flight is delayed or canceled and you need to call the airline. So you Google the customer service number and click on one of the first results. However, according to a Consumer Affairs report, scammers are creating fake customer service listings that appear in online searches. And when you call, somebody answers pretending to be an airline representative. Their goal? To steal your credit card information, passport details, airline points, or other personal data. Some scammers even claim you have to pay extra fees to fix your reservation. But it's pretty easy to stay safe. Never call a phone number you find through a general internet search. Instead, use the number listed in your airline's official app, on its website, or in your confirmation email. Experts say scammers know travelers are stressed when flights are delayed or canceled, and that's exactly when people are most likely to let their guard down. So taking a few extra seconds to verify the number could save you from losing hundreds or even thousands of dollars and protect your identity at the same time. And yeah, I had no idea this was happening either.
1: Intelligence for your life.
0: And coming up as we continue, it will be relationship intel. I'm going to tell you how to get through the next fight with your partner. If you catch yourself repeating the same point just louder, I'll explain why. That is your nervous system calling for a timeout. We'll explain all of this next.

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15: For a little couples therapy, if you want to know the real reason couples say things they regret in a fight, it's not what they're arguing about, it's what's happening in their nervous system, apparently. It turns out when our body shifts into fight or flight mode, emotional dysregulation kicks in. That's when logic, empathy, and memory all go offline. It's why therapist Melanie Preston says the smartest move isn't to push through a fight, it's to pause. And so here are some signs that you've flipped from regulation to dysregulation. First, you're frozen, overwhelmed, or you can't think straight. You're repeating yourself, just louder. You're locked in a loop, arguing the same point without any progress. Or you can't even remember what started the fight, that's me. You're only reacting to how badly you feel. This is when you need to pause. You tell your significant other, I need 20 minutes to regulate my emotions. I'm not ending the conversation. I want to come back to it calmer. That's not avoidance. That's protecting your connection. So when you stop relating and start reacting, try to pause and talk about it. Just say, I'm going to pause. Please let me pause. You'll know what's happening when your jaw tightens, you shut down, or you start listening only to defend yourself. That's when you need the pause. Now try it.

want to share a serious story about sleep as we continue here. If you have sleep apnea or you know somebody who does, you got to get it treated because it could save your life. We've talked about that before, but now we know it can save your marriage. This comes from a study conducted by behavioral scientist Dr. Wendy Troxell in the journal Sleep. It found that when people stuck with CPAP therapy, it's short for continuous positive airway pressure, a machine that keeps the airway open, both the patient and their partner had higher relationship satisfaction. And the benefits didn't stop there. The study also found that when sleep apnea patients had higher sleep quality, they had fewer fights with their partners. Makes sense, because when married partners get less sleep, not only are they more likely to have hostile conflicts, but they also end up with higher levels of inflammatory proteins in their blood after those fights. It's because sleep deprivation reduces the brain's ability to regulate emotion. And even mild exhaustion can make you feel more sensitive and reactive. Again, if you have sleep apnea, it could save your, if you treat it, it could save your life and your marriage.

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1: With SRN News, I'm Keith Peters in Washington. There's been yet another ruling in the Missouri redistricting squabble.
2: The legal fight over Missouri's congressional map has taken another turn after a federal appeals panel ruled in favor of new districts backed by President Donald Trump, even though the U.S. Supreme Court has blocked those districts from being used in the November election. A three-judge panel of the 8th U.S. Circuit Court of Appeals says Missouri should use the new Republican-drawn U.S. House district in the November election because they were used in the August primary. The judges say it would be a violation of the U.S. Constitution to revert back for the general election. Opponents of the new map say they will file an emergency appeal to the U.S. Supreme Court. I'm Lisa Dwyer.
1: On Wall Street, the Dow by 366 points, the S&P advanced 114. 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
3: 105.7 WDNY weather. Tonight, a slight chance of rain showers gives way to cloudy skies, with temperatures around 45 and light northeasterly winds. Tuesday stays mostly cloudy and mild, with highs in the mid-60s and light easterly winds. Tuesday night remains mostly cloudy around 45. Wednesday turns mostly sunny near the mid-60s, with partly cloudy skies Wednesday night and mostly sunny weather again Thursday. Currently, it's clear and 54 degrees.
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5: Here's what's happening in the five-county area. 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St. Peter's United Church of Christ of Perkinsville will be hosting a penny social on Tuesday, September 22nd at the Perkinsville Fire Hall. 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A turkey supper will be coming up at the North Cohocton Methodist Church at 10 University Avenue. 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
0: WDNY. You know, Gib, you've heard of doom scrolling. Now there's dream scrolling. I do this. I used to do this with the Sears catalog. The average North American spends nearly 2.5 hours a day dream scrolling, which is looking at dream purchases or things that they'd like to do or own one day. Homes, dream vacations, furniture, and cars, and over 70% say it's time well spent because dream scrolling motivates them to reach their goals. What do you think? I think the danger of dream scrolling like a car is that you can get yourself into a Lamborghini with just some payments.
18: A little bit of money now?
0: Exactly. You don't want to do that.
18: All right, look at what those payment numbers are. I don't know that my credit score qualifies. But look, this is vision boarding. I do this all the time. I will build computers and camera rigs and all this stuff, and I'll put them into a cart and I'll just look at them and be like, wow.
0: Oh gosh, Apple hates you.
18: That's what $50,000 would get me. All right, and then I just take it all out.
0: Yeah. People are complaining about you in the Apple boardroom. We got another abandoned cart for a $5,000 computer.
18: Exactly.
0: That's you.
18: Exactly. I do it. I mean, Zillow is not even a home purchasing website anymore. It is now just a doom scrolling, dream scrolling. I want to see what my friend paid for their house website. That's all it is. Yeah. Nobody's finding their houses anymore.
0: I used to do that in the supermarket until I got caught. I was like, I want this, I want that, and then I get the thing. I would abandon the cart.
18: Right.
0: Until somebody called me on it.
18: Okay, well, that's in person.
0: You got to go put this stuff back.
18: I just do it digitally, so nobody has to deal with anything.
0: Okay, yeah. Well, you eat digitally, too. I do. It's less embarrassing. We covered a lot of stuff.
18: We really did. Thanks for coming to our therapy session, everybody.
0: I feel much better.

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0: Let's talk about decision-making and sleep here on the John Tesh Program. Welcome to Intelligence for Your Life. And if you have a problem you need to solve or something you're mulling over, we want you to sleep on it. This comes from memory optimization expert and our friend Jim Quick, author of Limitless, Upgrade Your Brain, Learn Anything Faster, and Unlock Your Exceptional Life. He says our brains are incredibly active while we're sleeping, processing the day's events. And Quick has found you could use that to your advantage when it comes to problem solving. Simply focus on an issue before going to bed. It might be a disagreement you're having with your spouse or a problem you're trying to solve at work. And then keep a journal handy to write down any thoughts or dreams you remember right after you wake up. Quick goes on to say, the solution may be embedded in what you write down. And even if an answer doesn't come to you, recalling your dreams is a way to improve your memory on its own.
1: Intelligence for Your Life with John Tesh.
0: Coming up, training your sense of smell could actually help protect your brain from cognitive decline. And the exercise takes less than a minute. I'll take you through it next.

0: Fascinating piece from our Intelligence Fear of Health files to share with you. Did you know that losing your sense of smell, it's often one of the earliest warning signs of Alzheimer's and Parkinson's disease, sometimes appearing a decade before other symptoms? And about 90% of people with early stage Parkinson's and 85% with early stage Alzheimer's have some problem with their sense of smell. Now, there is good news. Training your nose may actually help protect your brain. Nicholas Rowan is an ear, nose, and throat doctor at Johns Hopkins. He says unlike most cranial nerves, your olfactory nerve can regenerate. And smell training is one way to do this. Just spend about 20 seconds intentionally smelling a few different scents once or twice a day. Researchers often recommend rose, lemon, eucalyptus, and clove. But your morning coffee, freshly cut grass, or herbs from the garden work as well. And by repeatedly sniffing different scents, you can boost neuroplasticity, which is the brain's ability to build new connections. And that is going to help improve your overall cognitive function, even if you don't have a problem with your sense of smell. You can even buy smell training kits online. I've seen these. It's so effective that the scientists at UC Berkeley say doing that for 1 or 2 minutes a day can cut your risk of memory problems by up to 50%.
1: Now that's intelligence for your life.
0: Coming up, what's the latest relationship trend among young couples? Seeing a therapist, even for couples that are just dating. We'll look at why couples therapy is on the rise right now. Next.

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0: Well, I didn't see this one coming. We now know the latest trend for younger adults, that would be Generation Z and Millennials, is couples therapy. They love it, apparently. Do you? Facebook.com/John Tesh for a comment. And by the way, it's not just for married couples anymore, this therapy, or those thinking about marriage. Young couples, they're getting therapy after only a few months of dating. So the dating app Hinge found out through their results of a survey, 97% of their users prefer to date somebody who actively takes care of their mental health. A large percentage of today's young couples also say they don't want to let minor annoyances, disagreements, and resentments build up for years until they trigger a breakup. So they're turning to therapy to build stronger connections, develop better communication, and to solidify the relationships they care about. Listen to this. Psychologist Jessica January Bear says, young people consider therapy something to be proud of, not a last-ditch effort to save a failing relationship. Today's young couples see therapy as a part of basic life maintenance, and the numbers prove it. The American Psychological Association saying over a third of millennials and Gen Zers have sought counseling.
3: Intelligence for your life.

0: little beauty and wellness intel to share with you. Ladies, for you, you want to look younger, longer? Then experts say slather sunscreen on your neck every day, even when it's cloudy. It's because the skin on the front of our neck is thin, like the skin on our face, so it's more easily damaged by the sun. And a wrinkly neck, it's a dead giveaway of a person's age and one area that's hard to treat with plastic surgery. But according to dermatologist Dr. Doris Day, women who wear sunscreen on a regular basis on their necks have 24% fewer signs of aging on the neck, including deep wrinkles. Bottom line is easy on this. Of course, you want to put on sunscreen every day, but don't forget the neck.
1: IFYL. Intelligence for your life.

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1: With SRN News, I'm Keith Peters. In Washington, media outlets banned from the White House say they've filed a lawsuit.
2: CNN, MS Now, and Politico issued a joint statement saying they're suing after their reporters were denied access at the White House. They say, left unchallenged, it presents a threat to press freedom and the public's right to independent journalism. President Trump said Friday he was barring the outlets because of reporting he found to be fake news.
3: I don't think somebody should be allowed to come in and write fake stories.
2: The reporters' entry badges were disabled on Saturday. MS Now reporter Akayla Gardner describes how she was turned away.
4: I want to say not just me, but also our photographer had their badge taken this morning. Of course, after President Trump made clear that he wants to ban MS Now, CNN, and Politico.
2: Jennifer King, Washington.
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5: 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This update brought to you by the U.S. Postal Service.
6: Two people in custody, one remaining at large following a fraud investigation in Farmington. Ontario County Sheriff's deputies arresting 34-year-old Patrick Chase Johnson Jr. of Rochester and 36-year-old Island Johnson of Pittsburgh after they allegedly helped 42-year-old Chaz K. Davis use a stolen identity to acquire two vehicles from a local automotive dealer. Authorities in Ontario County have charged Kiara Robinson with arson after a series of fires at an apartment building on Broad Street. Investigators say that Robinson was seen outside allegedly lighting fires as deputies arrived at the scene on August 4th. A quick-thinking resident had already extinguished one of the blazes inside. A new study from a Wallet Hub ranks New York as the ninth best state to live in nationwide. The evaluation considering such factors as affordability, quality of life, education, and health. Notably, New York topped the list for most restaurants per capita, highlighting the state's rich culinary diversity.
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7: Hi, I'm State Assembly Member Jody Giglio, representing the 2nd District here in New York. 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
0: Oh, how about this? We now know the generation that grew up on iTunes is getting into something people who grew up in the 1980s and 90s like me listen to, cassette tapes. Big music stars are releasing new music on cassettes, and people love how nostalgic it sounds with the hissing that comes through. Last year, cassette sales reached their highest level in 15 years. And most of the people buying cassettes and putting out albums on cassette weren't even alive when they were the main music format. Fans of cassettes say they're easier to carry around. They cost about half as much as a vinyl record. And retailers, including Best Buy and Urban Outfitters, have been selling retro cassette players and boom boxes. In fact, demand has been so strong, there was recently a shortage of the magnetic ribbon needed to make cassette tapes. Yeah, but people like having something physical they can hold. Me too. Which you can't do with digital music files.
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0: 105.7 WDNY. Leaf blowers are controversial, Gib. I hate them.
1: Yes.
0: They're loud. They're often gas-powered, but they're a necessary evil, right? Well, a real time saver, maybe. Fitness researcher David Powell says no. Powell says the typical homeowner saves no more time using a leaf blower over a good old-fashioned leaf rake. I have a feeling you do this. Raking is better for you since you're working a dozen muscle groups in the process. If that's too much work, just mow over them. Research from Michigan State found mowing over all those leaves will give you healthier grass next spring. What's that, mulch?
1: Yeah, it turns into the mulch. So by the way, don't throw away your if you have the little the thing that takes the catches all of the detritus from your mower, save that and use it to create mulch and compost, because that's a great starter for you to be able to refertilize and re-establish a healthy lawn in the spring. The sound of the blower is too much. I understand, especially if you're a commercial level gardener and you're going from spot to spot and you got different surfaces, absolutely use them, but they're so loud and invasive, and people that work in audio like us, it's really, really irritating to have to deal with that.
0: Quick reminder, today's crossword puzzle of a word of the day is detritus. That's detritus.
1: It's just trash. It's all the leavings.
0: We could have said trash.

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0: There's a new study from UC San Diego on pain, and I want to share it with you. John Tesh here on Intelligence for Your Life. For chronic pain, they're recommending mindful meditation. Now, the folks in San Diego, the researchers, applied painful heat to people's legs in their study. But when those study subjects used mindfulness practices, they experienced far less pain. Brain scans showed that the areas of the brain that respond to pain didn't light up like they normally do. Now, if you're not sure how to be fully mindful, it's as simple as sitting still for a minute and really focusing on what you're seeing and hearing, noticing sounds, colors, noticing your breathing pattern. So try this. Set a one-minute timer on your phone. And then anytime you see something that draws your interest, like how the light plays on the wall or the sound of a bird outside, just turn on the timer. You focus on your breath along with what you see, hear, or feel for 1 minute. The scientists say that type of meditation can help with your pain.
1: Now that's intelligence for your life.
0: And coming up, a best-selling psychologist says one of the best things we can do for our mental health is to make fewer decisions. I'll explain why more choice tends to make us anxious and unhappy. That's next.

0: So every day we make dozens of decisions, dozens and dozens of decisions, right? From what to eat for lunch to what to watch on Netflix. But endless choice, we now know, can chip away at our mental health. This is the latest from psychologist Dr. Barry Schwartz, who wrote one of my favorite books, The Paradox of Choice. He says having more options will make people anxious, indecisive, and surprisingly less happy with what they ultimately pick. These studies prove it. When it comes to 401k retirement accounts, the more options a company gave employees, the less likely employees were to sign up. Another study found that grocery store shoppers bought fewer jars of jam when they were presented with 24 flavors instead of just 6. And in a classroom study, students were more likely to complete an extra credit assignment when they were only given 6 topics to choose from instead of 30. I've had this experience myself when I was trying to decide which Snapple to purchase. This is because our brains actually don't like making decisions, because it requires more energy. And it's why Dr. Schwartz recommends limiting your choices when you can. Like if you find a shirt you like, buy it in multiple colors. And delegate decision-making to people you trust. Meanwhile, if you're looking to buy a new phone, find a friend who's happy with theirs and buy that one.
1: Intelligence for your life.
0: And coming up, for generations, we've been told the ideal human body temperature is 98.6 degrees Fahrenheit, and that if your temperature is any higher or lower, it signals a health problem. But a new study says it's time to revise that thinking because the average human temperature is changing. I'll tell you what the new temperature standard is and why it's changing.

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0: Pop quiz time here on the John Tesh program. What's the ideal human body temperature? Do you know what it is? For generations, we've been told it's 98.6 degrees Fahrenheit, right? Or exactly 37 degrees Celsius. In fact, those numbers are so universally accepted, they're highlighted on most thermometers. But according to new research from Stanford, the average human body temperature is gradually cooling. In fact, a healthy woman born today can expect her body to run about half a degree cooler than women born a generation ago. And a boy born today will have a body that runs a full degree cooler than their father's, or 97.5 degrees Fahrenheit on average. What's going on? Humans are less active than ever. After all, over the past 200 years, we've increasingly spent less time outdoors, for example, and more time getting cozy inside our homes. We've also transitioned from jobs that involved actively making things with our hands to ones that mostly involve sitting behind desks. Researchers say the upshot is we're burning less energy compared to our ancestors, so our bodies are adapting to a lower metabolic rate. And since our metabolism is linked to our body temperature, the bottom line is simple. Our average core temperature is getting cooler.
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0: All right, my intelligent friends, do you try to do a good deed or two every day? Then you're probably less stressed than most people. This is according to the latest research from Yale University. They found that acts of kindness, from holding the door for somebody to bringing in the trash barrels for the from the street for your elderly neighbor, it can make you calmer and happier immediately and even long term. In their study, people rated their stress on a daily basis. When they worked in kind gestures during stressful days, they had much less tension and better moods. That's because when we help others, it gives us a sense of purpose, and it puts our own troubles into perspective.
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1: With SRN News, I'm John Scott. Media outlets banned from the White House filing a lawsuit. Politico, CNN, and MS Now said in a joint statement they're bringing the federal lawsuit in a bid to immediately restore access for their reporters who were denied entry to the White House complex on Saturday and had their credentials confiscated by the Secret Service. Amy Kristen Sanders, professor of media law and First Amendment studies at Penn State, says it's not the first time President Trump has tried to restrict news coverage by journalists he finds objectionable.
2: This administration has a history of trying to limit journalists' ability to report critically on the administration, and he actually seems to sort of strike back.
1: Wyoming Republican Senator John Barrasso asked directly whether the president had violated the Constitution, said, quote, "No, I believe the press has an obligation to report fairly." This is SRN News.
3: 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This update brought to you by the U.S. Postal Service.
4: Two people in custody, one remaining at large following a fraud investigation in Farmington. Ontario County Sheriff's deputies arresting 34-year-old Patrick Chase Johnson Jr. of Rochester and 36-year-old Island Johnson of Pittsburgh after they allegedly helped 42-year-old Chaz K. Davis use a stolen identity to acquire two vehicles from a local automotive dealer. Authorities in Ontario County have charged Kiara Robinson with arson after a series of fires at an apartment building on Broad Street. Investigators say that Robinson was seen outside allegedly lighting fires as deputies arrived at the scene on August 4th. A quick-thinking resident had already extinguished one of the blazes inside. A new study from Wallet Hub ranks New York as the ninth best state to live in nationwide. The evaluation considering such factors as affordability, quality of life, education, and health. Notably, New York topped the list for most restaurants per capita, highlighting the state's rich culinary diversity.
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0: All right, my intelligent friends, do you need a shot of courage to do something brave, like give a speech or go down a zip line on vacation? I'm headed for that soon. According to new research in the journal Scientific Reports, your snack of choice should be something sour, including lemons, perhaps grapefruit or sour cherries, or even Sour Patch Kids candy. Researchers say there's a psychological component at play here, since we tend to associate certain flavors with specific emotions and moods. Think about it. Sweet foods usually remind us of fun events like birthdays. Bitter foods tap into the primal part of our brain. It makes us more cautious and alert in case the bitterness comes from poison. And with sour foods, the researchers found we tend to associate those with feeling adventurous and taking chances. So, before a speech, try sipping lemon water or snacking on sour cherries before skydiving. It could make a huge difference, say the experts.
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0: WDNY. All right, Gibbs, so what word do you struggle with? I actually have trouble with...
17: I'm sorry.
0: Yeah. Oh, gosh, no. I was talking about like croissant or acai or schedule or Porsche or genre. I've always, this is really bad for me because I was a news reporter for so many years. I've always had a hard time with, political. me and Tom Brokaw.
17: Also, I can't. Right. And the Achille Laurel. I can't say the Achille Laurel.
0: Do you have a word that's a problem?
17: I have a hard time saying both. I always say it like bowl, TH, instead of both.
0: Oh, both. Oh,
17: yeah.
0: Oh,
17: yeah.
0: Oh,
17: you see, you didn't even know what word I was saying. Oh, yeah. I say both. I'm not Canadian, but I say both instead of both. I can't say both.
0: The top words, a few of the top words that people say are hard. I mentioned croissant, acai, schedule, Porsche. Oh, yeah, because it's like Porsche or Porsche.
17: Yeah.
0: Genre, gyroscope, Worcestershire.
17: Yeah. Well, okay, Worcestershire is fair. Yeah.
0: Massachusetts, that's fair.
17: Is it?
0: Massachusetts hard. Yeah. Hierarchy. These aren't that hard.
17: I mean, you're a professional.
0: Political is horrible.
17: You're a professional broadcaster. None of these should be hard. You know,
0: yeah, but they are.
17: I know, exactly. Yeah. They're hard for a lot of people. I think nobody knows how to say croissant because they don't want to be pretentious and say it correctly.
0: Yeah.
17: And so they say croissant. And then they feel dumb for saying it. So everybody kind of lives in that middle ground where they're
0: croissant,
17: just like,
0: yeah.
17: Croissant.
0: You remember when the guy that we know that Doug went into Starbucks and he said, I'd like a grande or something like that. And the guy looked at him, this barista looked at him and said, are you trying to say grande? He almost punched the guy in the face.
17: And that's when he started going to Dunkin'.
18: It's too hard to

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The one and only, the late Bonnie Tyler, starting out another hour of great music. That's Total Eclipse of the Heart from Bonnie. Olivia Dean coming up, also Billy Idol. I'm Joe with Too Sweet. Here's Hozier.

0: Olivia Dean with Man I Need. Also, Billy Idol, Moni Moni, and Too Sweet, Hozier. Bonnie Tyler starting out the hour with Total Eclipse of the Heart. Billy Idol back out this year once again with It's a Nice Day to Tour Again Tour. Coming up in just a couple of minutes, and Hozier, by the way, was touring earlier this year as well. Brian Adams out on tour and with a new project coming our way. I'll tell you more coming up.
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0: I had some help. That's Post Malone getting some help from Morgan Wallen on that song from F1 Trillion. Also, Bryan Adams and Roxette. Bryan Adams, Heaven. Roxette, Fading Like a Flower. Bryan Adams is doing his Roll with the Punches tour. That's his latest album, and he's out in support of that, touring Canada right now. And he's got a new project coming in November, a new album called How's It Going? It's a 12-song compilation of songs, a new album that is dedicated to his native Canada. Look for that from Bryan Adams coming up in November. Coming up in just a minute here on the radio, Red Hot Chili Peppers and Chicago.
1: I'm John Scott. A settlement over the Paramount-Warner merger.
2: This deal would bring together two of Hollywood's oldest studios, as well as key TV networks like CBS and CNN, streaming platforms HBO Max and Paramount Plus, and movie titles ranging from Harry Potter to Top Gun. California Attorney General Rob Bonta says Paramount agreed to significantly increase domestic production.
3: Production in the United States and necessarily production right here in L.A., in Hollywood.
2: Bonta says the deal includes a news editorial independence board
3: to support CBS News' and CNN's continued editorial independence.
2: The settlement still needs final court approval. I'm Ed Donahue.
1: CNN, MS Now, and Politico filing a lawsuit over being denied White House access. President Trump says he was barring them because of reporting that he deemed to be fake news. This is SRN News.
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9: 105.7 WDNY weather. Tonight stays mostly cloudy around 45 degrees, with light northeasterly winds and a slight chance of precipitation. Tuesday remains mostly cloudy and milder, with highs in the mid-60s and light easterly winds. Tuesday night stays mostly cloudy near 45. Wednesday turns mostly sunny in the mid-60s, with light easterly winds. Currently, it's clear and 52 degrees.

0: Just a couple of weeks ago, they finished off a tour with Styx, the Windy City Tour, playing all the hits. And it was a tour that was the first tour ever of the two together, Chicago and Styx. Never toured before together, but they had a great end of summer tour, the Windy Cities Tour, just wrapping up a few weeks ago. Chicago, Will You Still Love Me? And right before Chicago, it was Gautier, somebody that I used to know. Let's take a look at the calendar for today. It is the 21st day of September. It's National Pecan Cookie Day. It's International Day of Peace. It's World Alzheimer's Day today. National Chai Day. National Miniature Golf Day. Also World Alzheimer's Day. World Gratitude Day. And National Opioid Awareness Day. All those things are the special days for September 21st. Coming up next hour, we'll take a look at history for this day.
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Been a while since I had that one on the radio, on this show anyway. There's Ava Max and Kings and Queens starting up this hour. Smashing Pumpkins, Tile Cruise coming up. Here's All Through the Night. Here's the She's So Unusual, Cyndi Lauper.

0: Gonna light it up like it's dynamite. That's Tayo Cruz and Dynamite. Also, right before that, Smashing Pumpkins, 1979. Cyndi Lauper, All Through the Night. And Kings and Queens from Ava Max, starting out at the top of the hour. Another great hour of great music coming your way. She's no longer using her last name. She's just going by Miley these days. She's coming up in just a couple of minutes. And hang on for Big Mountain.
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0: Peter Frampton's Baby I Love Your Way. There's Big Mountain putting their reggae spin on that classic from Peter. Also, Tiffany, I Think We're Alone Now. And Flowers from Miley. Nope, you're not alone. I'm with you here. I'm Joe. I've got music coming up from Chainsmokers and Coldplay to keep us both company. Dexy's Midnight Runners, Real McCoy, and One Republic also on the docket. Coming up in just a couple of minutes.
1: With SRN News, I'm John Scott. British Prime Minister Andy Burnham set to meet Tuesday with President Trump. Rich Thomason with the report.
2: Burnham plans to discuss ways to bolster Ukraine's defenses and ease fuel prices that have soared since the U.S.-Israeli war with Iran blocked ships from moving freely through the Strait of Hormuz. Burnham, once a vocal Trump critic, now says he wants to seek common ground. Mr. Trump has called Burnham a nice guy, but has also concerned U.K. officials by voicing support for Irish unification and musing about the future of the Falkland Islands. Rich Thomason reporting.
1: And President Trump and Chinese leader Xi Jinping, they are expected to meet this week to discuss artificial intelligence. The meeting comes amid rising concern about AI's potential threats and the competitive tension that exists currently between the two countries. This is SRN News.
3: 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Answer to question number one is going to be Lucille Ball. 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
6: 105.7 WDNY weather. Tonight stays mostly cloudy around 45 degrees with light northeasterly winds and a slight chance of precipitation. Tuesday remains mostly cloudy and milder, with highs in the mid-60s and light easterly winds. Tuesday night stays mostly cloudy near 45. Wednesday turns mostly sunny in the mid-60s, with light easterly winds. Currently, it's clear and 52 degrees.

0: Another Night from Real McCoy, and right before that, had music from Dexy's Midnight Runners. It was 1979 on this day, September 21st. The Boss, Bruce Springsteen, debuted his song The River at a show in Madison Square Garden. His performance was part of the Musicians United for Safe Energy, or MUSE, in a protest against nuclear power on this day in 1979. 1985, Money for Nothing by Dire Straits hit number one in America. The song co-written by Sting, who sings the line, "I want my MTV," among others, some backing vocals in Money for Nothing. It was All Apologies from Nirvana, the single released while Kurt Cobain was still alive. The final Kurt Cobain Nirvana single released while he was still alive was released on this day in 1993. Was on this day in 2001, a benefit concert called America, a tribute to heroes, aired on most of the television networks in America, raising over $128 million for victims of the September 11th attacks. Performers include Bruce Springsteen, Neil Young, Paul Simon, Billy Joel, Tom Petty, Willie Nelson, and many others. On this day in 2004, Green Day released American Idiot, their first album in 4 years, and it was on this day in 2017. To thwart low payouts on YouTube, Post Malone released a version of his latest single, Rockstar, that is just the chorus looped five times. That all happened on this day in September, September 21st.
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He was the lead singer for The Babies. Later, he was the lead singer for Bad English. And there's John Waite solo with Missing You. It's Joe. Glad you're not missing out on the great music and glad you turned on the radio today. Keeping you company, I've got Peter Gabriel. I've got Harry Styles. And here's The Verve with Bittersweet Symphony.

0: Peter Gabriel and Sledgehammer. Well, also, right before Peter Gabriel, Harry Styles, Adore You, doing that big, long residency at Madison Square Garden. 30 shows. The Verve's Bittersweet Symphony and John Wade in there, too. Hey, it's Joe. Thanks for joining me and hope you had a great weekend and a great start to the week on this late Monday night. Head for Tuesday. Pink and Paula Abdul coming up in just a couple of minutes, and a TV theme song I know you love coming up also.
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0: The Rembrandts, I'll Be There For You theme for the TV show Friends. Also, Paula Abdul's Straight Up and Perfect from Pink got us started in that set. How's it going? I'm Joe, keeping you company. Got Dead or Alive coming up in just a couple of minutes. Bare Naked Ladies. Going to take a look also at birthdays for today. It's the 21st day of September. Badia, do you remember, said Earth, Wind, and Fire. Happy birthday to you if your birthday is today. We'll check that celebrity birthday list coming up.
1: 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Media outlets banned from the White House say they filed a lawsuit.
2: CNN, MS Now, and Politico issued a joint statement saying they're suing after their reporters were denied access at the White House. They say, left unchallenged, it presents a threat to press freedom and the public's right to independent journalism. President Trump said Friday he was barring the outlets because of reporting he found to be fake news.
3: I don't think somebody should be allowed to come in and write fake stories.
2: The reporters' entry badges were disabled on Saturday. MS Now reporter Akayla Gardner describes how she was turned away.
4: I want to say not just me, but also our photographer had their badge taken this morning. Of course, after President Trump made clear that he wants to ban MS Now, CNN, and Politico.
2: Jennifer King, Washington.
1: President Trump, traveling to New York for the United Nations, made a side visit to Gracie Mansion and met with New York City Mayor Zoran Mondati. They had met previously. This is SRN News.
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9: 105.7 WDNY weather. Tonight stays mostly cloudy around 45 degrees, with light northeasterly winds and a slight chance of precipitation. Tuesday remains mostly cloudy and milder, with highs in the mid-60s and light easterly winds. Tuesday night stays mostly cloudy near 45. Wednesday turns mostly sunny in the mid-60s, with light easterly winds. Currently, it's mostly clear and 52 degrees.

0: Next to you, Die with a Smile. Lady Gaga, Die with a Smile with Bruno Mars. Lady Gaga is next to Michael Polanski, her fiance. They recently were seen walking with a baby strapped to one of those baby carrier, front carrier things. Lady Gaga had the little baby girl, turns out. Her name is Rose, and she was born via surrogacy. So Lady Gaga and Michael Polanski, I guess the next big step is getting married. They've been engaged for a while. Now they have a little baby girl, and it looks like they'll be next making the trip down the aisle, if they choose to do it that way, but probably getting married pretty soon. We'll keep an eye on it. At any rate, Lady Gaga with Bruno there. Coming up in just a couple of minutes, hang on for Ed Sheeran and Aerosmith. And I mentioned we're going to check those birthdays. Happy birthday, speaking of babies. If you're having a birthday today, you are sharing your birthday with Faith Hill, who is 59. Stephen King, the novelist, is 79. Ricky Lake is 58. Bill Murray, comedian, 76. Nicole Richie is 45. Liam Gallagher of Oasis is 54. Actor Luke Wilson is 55. Happy birthday to Curb Your Enthusiasm actress Cheryl Hines, 61. Jerry Bruckheimer, movie and TV producer, is 83. Don Felder, former guitarist with the Eagles, 79. Happy birthday to Alfonso Ribeiro. He is 55 today. Jason Derulo, or maybe I should say Derulo, is 37. And actor and comedian from Full House, Dave Coulier, is 67. And there's the celebrity lists of birthdays, but none more important than yours.
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If I could turn back time, there's Cher, who never seems to have trouble turning back time. She's always looked good, as even as she ages. She did come out with that autobiography a couple of years ago. I did read it, and she said that was like the first part. I don't believe the second part is out yet, but I'm anxious to read that too. Cher, if I could turn back time, kicking things off. I'm Joe. This hour, I've got music coming up from Taylor Swift and Prince and the Revolution. Here's Justin Timberlake, Rock Your Body.

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0: Opalite Taylor Swift, who was seen pointing to the ring on her finger and saying, "That's my husband," during the Monday Night Football game as the Chiefs win again at Arrowhead in overtime this time around. Harrison Butker kicks the field goal Monday night in overtime to give the Chiefs the 33-30 win on Monday night. Nope, I'm sorry. It was Sunday night. I keep saying Monday night. It was the Sunday Night Football game. Duh. Sunday Night Football game against the Indianapolis Colts. Coming up in just a couple of minutes, what day is it today? I don't know. I've got to go get some coffee and recheck myself. I'm Joe. Hang on. Berlin and Lisa Loeb coming up in a minute.
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0: I'm not feeling too good. I'm feeling unwell. Matchbox 20. And right before Matchbox 20, Berlin, Take My Breath Away, and I Do from Lisa Loeb. Do you know what I mean? I do. Coming up in just a minute, hang on for the Goo Goo Dolls. Also, Kelly Clarkson's on the way and Bobby Brown. And we'll hear from Miley coming up, too.
1: With SRN News, I'm John Scott. Major flight delays in the Northeast.
2: Hundreds of flights were canceled in the Northeast due to technical problems at a key regional air traffic control center that is the same facility that caused numerous disruptions in the spring of 2025. This time, operations were halted at every major airport in the New York City area for several hours. The Federal Aviation Administration says a key circuit failed at an air traffic facility in Philadelphia. That circuit is due to be replaced as part of the overhaul of the nation's air traffic control system. A backup fiber line was also cut due to construction by Verizon contractors working along the Amtrak rail line in New Jersey. I'm Lisa Dwyer.
1: President Trump, traveling to New York for the United Nations, met with New York City Mayor Zoran Mondani on Monday. This is SRN News.
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5: 105.7 WDNY weather. Tonight stays mostly cloudy around 45 degrees, with light northeasterly winds and a slight chance of precipitation. Tuesday remains mostly cloudy and milder, with highs in the mid-60s and light easterly winds. Tuesday night stays mostly cloudy near 45. Wednesday turns mostly sunny in the mid-60s, with light easterly winds. Currently, it's mostly cloudy and 50 degrees.

0: Bobby Brown wrapping up this hour. That's My Prerogative. And also Kelly Clarkson, Stronger. What doesn't kill you makes you stronger. Goo Goo Dolls and Iris started out that set. I'm Joe. Thanks for joining me. Got a couple of more hours to spend with you. Got lots more great music coming up. I mentioned Miley. She'll be partying in the USA next.
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Teenage Dream, Katy Perry, starting out another fantastic hour of great music. Coming up in just a minute, hang on for Lumineers, and No Doubt. First, everybody have fun tonight. Hope you're having fun. Crank up the radio for Wang Chung.

0: Oh Hey, Lumineers. And right before the Lumineers, No Doubt with Spiderwebs. Everybody Have Fun Tonight from Wang Chung and Katy Perry started things off this hour. Your Teenage Dream. Teddy Swims is going to lose control in just a little bit. John Bon Jovi had some news for fans I'll share with you coming up. And I've got some Bon Jovi on the way. And Dion Ferris also just around the corner.
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0: I know, that's Dion Ferris. And right before that, Bon Jovi, You Give Love a Bad Name. John Bon Jovi and the band just wrapped up the Legends Tour not long ago, a couple of weeks ago in the United Kingdom. And John said they're already making plans for a 2027 tour. He said probably going to be back out on the road in 5 or 6 months. They have not released any dates or any more detail, but it sounds like they had such a blast, they can't wait to get back out on the road next year. We'll keep you up to date on dates and such. When we find out more, we'll pass it along. I'm Joe, passing along some great music from Fleetwood Mac, Huey Lewis of the News, and Ed Sheeran all coming up.
1: With SRN News, I'm John Scott. An offer from the UK to help Saudi Arabia as Houthi rebels step up attacks.
2: Britain's Prime Minister Andy Burnham says that Britain has agreed to provide limited military support to Saudi Arabia to repel attacks by Iran-backed Houthi rebels in Yemen. Burnham says the Royal Air Force will provide air-to-air refueling of Saudi planes over the next several weeks. The conflict between the Houthis and Yemen's Saudi-backed government has reignited, with Houthis aiming missile and drone strikes at Saudi Arabia. The Houthis also declared a blockade on Saudi shipping, attacking Saudi-linked vessels and oil facilities inside the kingdom, which is the world's top oil exporter. I'm Lisa Dwyer.
1: And world leaders meeting under a global cloud of wars and bitter divisions is for the annual meeting of the United Nations this week. This is SRN News.
3: 105.7 WDNY weather. Tonight stays mostly cloudy around 45 degrees, with light northeasterly winds and a slight chance of precipitation. Tuesday remains mostly cloudy and milder, with highs in the mid-60s and light easterly winds. Tuesday night stays mostly cloudy near 45. Wednesday turns mostly sunny in the mid-60s, with light easterly winds.

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1: This is for you, Daddy.

0: Stevie Nicks, song for her father, Landslide. She wrote that song, she said, in like 20 minutes while she was in Aspen. There's the unplugged version. I should say Fleetwood Mac, and it's Stevie Nicks' song. Stevie Nicks on the lead vocals, but that's the band Fleetwood Mac, and they're unplugged there. Also, Huey Lewis and the News, If This Is It, and Perfect from Ed Sheeran. Hang on, in just a second, Neon Trees.
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2: What happened when you skipped school? 1-800-330-9999. This 9-year-old boy, he found out the hard way you can't just skip school anymore. He lives in Brooklyn, Raven, and he didn't show up for school, so the school called the parents. The parents called the police, because that's exactly where he was supposed to be.
1: Right. I mean, you're worried about it, obviously. 9 years old.
2: Right.
1: Big city.
2: This is what went out.
3: 4'9", about 89 pounds with glasses, was last seen wearing a Success Academy uniform.
2: Now, whenever there's cases like this of missing children, what Fox does is they send out their news chopper that goes over the last place the child was seen.
1: So that's pretty nice, right?
2: Yeah.
1: Good usage of a helicopter.
4: Unfortunately, more times than not when we get there, the child's still missing. So we go back and forth. We try to see if we can find anything, or any hints or clues, or see how they are making out with their search. And in the case of today, we were going back to the apartment building to get ready to tell the story of the missing child for the noon newscast.
2: Okay. And what happens? Well, take a wild guess, Raven, because as they're flying over, the apartment building and where he lives has like a rooftop garden with like couches.
1: Oh, very nice.
2: And the kid is just sitting up there playing on his iPad. He's just sitting on the roof playing with his iPad.
1: Busted.
4: No, this can't be him. That's the first thing that went through my mind. Because I'm looking at the child, and I zoom in, and I had a list in front of me of what the child was wearing, what he looked like. I can't remember a time where we've ever been on a story where we're looking for somebody who's missing, and we end up finding them and helping the police.
2: A news chopper found a kid skipping school. Imagine if that happened to you when you were growing up.
1: That stinks, man. But what a story to be told forever. You know, that's one of those situations where your parents are mad, but at the same time, they're really relieved. Right? Like, you know what I mean? You're happy. You're like, okay, great. All right. We're not going to do that again. And it turns into a funny story. Whereas if you just got busted, like, you know, a month later, or a week later, they found out that you skipped school, then you're actually in trouble.
2: Did you ever skip school? It's funny when they said that when he was up there on with the iPad.
1: Sure.
2: Not my older daughter, but like my little one.
1: Yeah.
2: I'm like, that would be my kid. That would be my kid that figured out a way not to go to school, that she's on the rooftop playing on her iPad.
1: Yeah. I mean, I skip schools a multitude of ways, right? So I would skip for the entire day. Sometimes we would go to the bus stop. You'd wait for the bus to come. You'd hide in we had apartment complexes and stuff like that. So you'd hide in the building. And then when the bus pulled away, you'd run through the track of woods back up to my other buddy's house. And then he would leave the sliding glass door open, and we'd have to wait in the woods until his mom drove to work. So that was one way. And then, you know, when you get to like high school, it's a little bit more organized or whatever. You know, everybody's driving. So some days when we would meet up in the morning, you know, everybody hanging out, like we would just decide we weren't going. Or if you were at school, the first 2 years I was in high school, the high school was under construction. Mm. So you could go get lost in these hallways because they weren't doing construction really during the day. They just had these areas shut down. So you could just go get lost. It was like chaos.
2: Yeah, the way I had it. So I can't ever say I skipped school, but there was...
1: I thought you had perfect attendance.
2: I did, but it was a little bit manipulative, and it involved an art teacher who I think wasn't all there. But
1: well, that's the pace.
2: Yeah, we're gonna get.
1: You can't really blame
2: it's
1: them.
2: It's not Christmas, but it is the most wonderful time of the year at our house. Football is back,
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0: 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Elise and Brett, I guess congratulations are in order. You've got a baby on the way.
6: Thank you. Yep, that's right.
7: Thank you.
0: All right, so Elise, what's going on?
6: Okay, so we do have a baby coming. I'm 7 months along, but I've been on bed rest for the last 4 weeks now. Obviously, I can't do much. I'm stuck at home. I'm stuck in bed. And Brett still goes out like 3-4 nights out of the week and hangs out with his friends and does whatever while I'm stuck here. And I don't like that. I think he should be home with me.
1: Just clarify for me here a little bit, Anna. If you're on bed rest, like, do you have to, like, stay in a bed the whole time? Or, like, you know, you can get up, take yourself to the bathroom, you know, go to the kitchen, that type of thing.
0: Well, it depends on the kind of bed rest. So is it modified bed rest or regular? Like, what are you under, Elise?
6: I'm pretty much confined to the bed. Like, I can do, you know, go to the bathroom, get food, but 90% of the time I have to be in bed.
1: Okay.
0: Oh, okay. Brett, I mean, your wife is going through all this. Your first baby's on the way. Why don't you, like, tough it out with her?
7: Well, I mean, honestly, I just don't think, you know, I need to necessarily be with her there, you know, 100% of the time. I make sure that she's okay and that I'm taking care of her. I pamper her. I make sure that I'm going out and I'm getting all the food and everything that she wants. I don't know if I necessarily need to just be right next to her 24 hours a day, 7 or 8 days a week. We don't even do that even if you were pregnant.
1: I mean, he's probably having a great time playing with his friends, right? I mean, maybe a poker game here or there. Visiting that second family, Anna. Anything's possible.
7: You know, not all the time. I mean, sometimes I'm just going out and I'm running errands and working and doing stuff. I mean, I like it, but like I said before, I don't need to be right next to you in the bed all the time, do I, babe?
0: I mean, that's what I don't know. That's a really good question.
6: I'm not talking about being in bed, like staying with me the whole time, but like going out and hanging out with your friends 3-4 times a week. While I can't do any of that, I feel like it's just rubbing it in my face. But I can't have a social life. You are my social life at this point. So why do you get to get out when we're supposed to be in this together?
1: I think that's a core phrase here too, Anna, is that, you know, he gets to get out. Like, I mean, you're acting, Brett, like it's so valiant when you go out and run the errands and get the stuff. And yeah, all those things are necessary. At the same time, Elise's got a point. You get to leave. You get to get up and go. And sometimes all you want to do is get up and go, get in your car, go to a convenience store, go to the car wash, go anywhere, do something.
0: I just don't know how I would feel if I was in your shoes, Brett. I mean, I really understand both sides. Like what's Brett going to do? Like, he's useless, honestly. He is. Like, what's he going to do? You know? But
1: he's useless at home. When he leaves, he's the life of the party wherever he's headed.
0: But, like, I also feel for Elise. Like, that is a scary thing to be this far along and to have complications and to be on bed rest. And, like, you kind of want your partner by your side.
1: Yeah, and to be there alone, it seems weird. I mean, whose side are you on? 1-800-330-9999. It's the Couples Court with Anna and Raven.
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12: SR News, I'm John Scott. British Prime Minister Andy Burnham set to meet Tuesday with President Trump.
13: Burnham plans to discuss ways to bolster Ukraine's defenses and ease fuel prices that have soared since the U.S.-Israeli war with Iran blocked ships from moving freely through the Strait of Hormuz. Burnham, once a vocal Trump critic, now says he wants to seek common ground. Mr. Trump has called Burnham a nice guy, but has also concerned UK officials by voicing support for Irish unification and musing about the future of the Falkland Islands. Rich Thomason reporting.
12: And Prime Minister Burnham says Britain has agreed to provide limited military support to Saudi Arabia to repeal attacks by Iran-backed Houthi rebels in Yemen. And Italian Prime Minister Meloni will introduce a measure. It would cap the number of foreign students in Italian classrooms and also ban the wearing of burqas. This is SRN News.
9: 105.7 WDNY weather. Tuesday stays partly sunny with a high near 66 and light easterly winds. Tonight turns partly cloudy and cool, around 45. Wednesday looks mostly sunny with highs in the mid-60s. Then Wednesday night stays partly cloudy near 40. Thursday is sunny and seasonable in the mid-60s, with Thursday night mostly clear and a little cooler. Currently, it's clear and 46 degrees.
0: It's tough when you're in a situation like this. It's certainly no fun. Elise and Brett are expecting their first baby. Elise is on bed rest. So she's been on bed rest for like the last 4 weeks. She's still got a couple months until expected delivery, knock on wood.
14: Yeah, I mean, at the same time, Brett's been going out 3-4 times a week.
0: Right.
14: Seems like a little bit excessive. I mean, I got to be honest with you. In my house, I can't imagine this ever flying, but maybe it's just the way that I'm wired, right?
0: Well,
14: plenty
0: true.
14: Of people have 1 or 2 days a week that they allot to go out. I really don't allot out any for myself to go by myself. 3 or 4 days seems like a ton.
0: Right.
14: Especially when your partner's going through something.
0: But Brett's argument is, well, what am I supposed to do? Just, you know, sit home and do nothing? If I'm just going out to grab dinner or see a friend or grab a beer, what's the big deal? Am I supposed to just sit at home while you're sitting on the couch in bed with your feet up?
14: I think a lot of people would say yes.
0: Yeah. What do you think? Whose side are you on? 1-800-330-9999. Rosa?
15: I am on her side. I had a similar experience. I was in the hospital for 50 days and then on bed rest the rest of my pregnancy. And it's a very lonely place to be. And I think what she's wanting more than anything is his company and companionship. Maybe he could scale it back to one night a week of going out with his friends.
0: Whose side are you on? 1-800-330-9999. Couples Court. How could

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0: If you were on bed rest pregnant with your first baby and your husband was going out 3 to 4 times a week, what would you do? It's exactly what's going on with Elise and Brett. Brett says it's no big deal. She's home. There's nothing she can do. So what's the big deal if he goes out with his friends a few times a week to grab dinner?
1: I mean, if you were out 3-4 times a week, that's half the week, and the other one is going through a medical situation carrying your child. It seems a little bit insensitive, if you ask me.
0: What do you think? 1-800-330-9999. Cheryl.
2: See, I'm on his side. She needs to kind of grow with that because she's going into motherhood. I was on bed rest for 2 months, and you know what? If she has to be on bed rest laying down, lay on the couch, invite your friends over. That's what I did twice a week. Mm. It makes it so much better, you know? And he's got to have a life and go and do. And once that baby's born, she's going to want him around to help.
0: Yeah.
2: As long as he's being faithful and honest and loyal and making sure her needs are met, his food and everything, don't worry about it.
1: Hey, Meredith, what do you think? Whose side are you on today?
3: I'm on her side. I've been her 3 times. You know, my husband, he was someone who liked to go out too, but once I was on bed rest, you know, he went out once a week with his friends every Friday night, no problem. But he was there with the majority of the time with me because we made this decision to have a baby together, no matter what happened. And, you know, I was lonely and I was sad because I would be sitting there all by myself, nothing to do and no one. And it was terrifying because I was worried all the time about my baby.
0: Right.
3: Thinking, am I doing something that's wrong? I was scared because I didn't know if something happened to me, he was going to be there to help me. But, you know, we came to an arrangement because once the baby was born, he wasn't going to be able to go out 3 or 4 times either.
1: Right.
3: So.
1: Right.
0: And it's your turn.
4: The verdict is in. Jury foreman, what are the results?
0: Elise, our audience agreed with you. Brett, you got to stay home. You want to go out 1 night a week, that's fine. But you can't be going out 3 to 4 times. That's not cool.
5: I mean, 1 night? I mean, I guess I can sit next to you and tolerate you a little bit more.
1: I mean, you know, wow, so tough. Being married and, you know, expected baby on the way, all that, right? Now you got to kill your social calendar. Oh, man. Wow. 1 night a week out, Anna. That's all he gets.
0: So sad. I don't know how you're going to survive it, Brett. I don't know.
1: Elise, you may get sick of him after a week or two of this, by the way. So you may be like, you know what? We're going back to 2 nights at least. You're going back out. But I think some input from your wife and mom-to-be, I think, would probably be important here. So
5: you're right. You're right.
0: Well, he knows. He's like, I got to say, like, what am I going to do?
1: But,
0: yeah.
1: Well, now you're regulated to stay.
5: You backed me into a corner. Yeah, no, you're absolutely right. I'll be there for you, babe.
0: And Elise, you got to be happy to hear that.
6: I am. I want him to be there, but you're right. I may get sick of him, and then we'll do another talk.
1: See? Happened already.
6: Yeah,
1: in this
6: maybe
1: phone
6: I'll
1: call.
6: Just kick him out.
1: See?
0: All right. If you have a problem, too, send an email. CouplesCorps@annaandraven.com.
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10: Well, it's been going around for years that farm kids, that is, those kids who grow up in a rural and agricultural environment, those kids are generally healthier than children who grow up in a city. According to Scott Heilberger, he's with the National Farm Medicine Center. There's some truth to that.
14: Specifically, we're talking about the idea of the microbiome. Every individual has bacteria and fungi and viruses and things that you collect on your body as you go through life. And these things can be very protective as far as illnesses. With a couple of research projects, we're finding out exactly when that immunity starts to kick in for farm kids, that protectiveness, and which of those microbiota are kind of the good ones.
10: Heilberger says the goal of a recent study was prevention of disease in children. For instance,
14: rates of childhood asthma in the country are increasing, yet among farm kids, those rates of asthma and respiratory illnesses are lower. And so there definitely is something to growing up on a farm and getting your hands dirty and kind of rolling around and all that good stuff.
10: Scott Heilberger with the National Farm Medicine Center.
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10: Today's pearl of wisdom came in, gosh, way back in December of 2001. Yeah, we keep them all. It came in from listener Ronald Formby in Stewartstraff, Virginia, who says, "If it is to be, it's up to me." Thank you, Ronald, for that pearl of wisdom. You're on the farm, and I'm Ish.
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21: Here's what's happening in the five-county area. 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The Turkey Supper will be held at the North Cohocton Methodist Church at 10 University Avenue in North Cohocton, Saturday, September 26th, starting at 4 p.m. It's a drive-through takeout event only. 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And the Genesee Valley Council on the Arts presents Surviving the Sanatorium Year 2 starting Friday, October 16th on Friday and Saturday nights through October 31st at Murray Hill in Mount Morris. 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
0: There's a whole conversation about nutty things that people do on a plane.
1: I mean, those calls just keep coming, too.
0: Yeah, and my husband had this guy take a nap on his shoulder during our flight a couple weeks ago, and it was hilarious.
1: This woman got on the plane next to me, and the first thing she did was take her shoes off, and then she walked around the plane with her shoes off. Like, wow.
0: The amount of calls that we received about people taking their shoes off. Wait till you hear this one that we've been waiting to play for you. It's coming up next. And also, if you want to call in early, where should you never take off your shoes?
1: Don't do it.
0: Yes, you can call 1-800-330-9999.

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2: What's up with people taking off their shoes on planes? Like it's normal.
3: I get it when people are in tense environments or areas where they're not comfortable. Like they say that whole kneading thing with your feet is a real thing, right? Like you put your feet on carpet or whatever, or you knead your feet in the grass. That's one thing. But this lady hopped on. It was the first thing that she did. We hadn't even pushed back from the gate. And then she decided to walk around the plane and go to the restroom. Go to the restroom with your shoes off on a plane. You shouldn't do that.
2: We were talking about weird things that happen to you on a plane. My husband had a guy just eat a mystery bowl of soup and then take a nap on his shoulder. It was so random.
3: So crazy.
2: But then we got this call from Alexa.
4: So I was flying from JFK to Heathrow, and I was on like the aisle that has like two seats. So the person who sat next to me came on the plane. He's wearing linens, long hair, no shoes, no socks, sat down next to me, get to talking. And he was upset that his trip ended early. Turns out he went to every single Miley Cyrus concert in Europe.
2: Oh.
4: And Miley noticed him and got him concert tickets for the U.S. tour. So he was in California and ended up going to her house. And security obviously was like not happy about that, but like invited him in, talked to him, and then like escorted him out.
3: And took his shoes.
4: He tried to go to the tried to go to the concert in New York as the flight was leaving from JFK, and he was obviously very banned from going into any further concerts with her. Needless to say, it was a very long, quiet flight after that.
3: Oh, my gosh. And then you figured out it was Jared Leto. And you were like, what, bro? What is happening? Like,
4: I wish.
3: What a fine line, right? Your number one fan and then your crazy person who showed up at my house.
2: Yeah.
4: Yeah.
3: Brought it. Security brought him inside and talked to him and fingerprinted his butt.
2: I can't believe that you're allowed on a plane without wearing shoes. Like,
3: right.
2: You should initially have to have shoes on.
4: Oh, no, he took them off. He had sandals on.
2: Yeah. All right.
4: But he took them off. No socks, just walking around.
3: I mean, can we agree that if you're walking around in the airport and you've taken your shoes off, security should detain you? All right? Can we just agree on that?
2: There should be at least a line of questioning.
3: Yeah. I mean, Miley Cyrus's people get it. Why don't the airport people get it?
2: Right.
3: I don't know.
2: Roof, we've established that wearing your shoes on a plane is something that most people agree with.
3: It's
2: a faux pas. You should do that. Yeah.
3: Yeah, you shouldn't do it.
2: Right.
3: Yeah.
2: So we're thinking about it. We're like, there should be rules and regulations. Where should you never take off your shoes? So we asked on social media last night, and Leslie wrote, at church. Who takes off their shoes?
3: I would agree with
2: church?
3: That one. Yeah.
2: You should keep your shoes on at church, right?
3: I mean, like some of those Catholic, you know, it's really long. I would just say that.
2: So you just take off your shoes?
3: I mean, I think of the floor is cold in the church, so I wouldn't do it. It wouldn't be the choice that I would make. But they do have that little padded thing.
2: Crystal wrote in a public splash pad. I mean, for your own health. And being sanitary, you should keep your shoes on at the splash pad.
3: But anyway, you're walking around, what, with your wet shoes after that? I don't know. That one's a little suspect. I always think the same thing. Like, when you go to a locker room at a gym, the amount of old men that are in the men's locker room, I'm talking dudes that are like 80 years old, you know, they're walking around barefoot. And I'm like, athlete's feet will take you out at this point. Like, seriously, don't do that. That's dangerous.
2: Also got another text here coming in saying hospitals, you should keep your shoes on.
3: Yes.
2: Yeah, but you want to know what? They give you those socks that have the grips on the bottom.
3: That doesn't mean you should go wrong, though. Like, you stay in your room. That's so you don't fall when you get out of the bed to use the bedpan or go to the bathroom. Like, that's not like you know, licensed to go hiking.
2: All right, 1-800-330-9999. Where should you always, besides a plane, keep your shoes on?
5: Mm.

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3: With SRN News, I'm John Scott. Technicians repaired data lines that failed at a key regional air traffic control center. And all major airports in the New York area have resumed operations. That's after hundreds of flight cancellations rippled through the Northeast. World leaders meeting under a global cloud of wars and bitter divisions for their annual meeting at the United Nations this week. The meeting, starting Tuesday, will also be consumed with major wars in Iran, Gaza, Sudan, Congo, and Myanmar. Britain's Prime Minister Andy Burnham set to meet President Trump for the first time. The meeting takes place on the sidelines of the UN General Assembly. Burnham plans to discuss ways to bolster Ukraine's defenses and to ease fuel prices. Monday Night Football, the Los Angeles Rams, they beat the New York Giants the final 28-6. This is SRN News.
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0: From the Genesee Now newsroom, I'm Ken Haight.
1: A portion of South Monroe Street in Watkins Glen will be closed tomorrow while village crews replace an electric pole. The Watkins Glen Electric Department will close the street beginning at 8 a.m. tomorrow for work on a pole in front of 108 South Monroe Street. No parking signs will be placed in front of neighboring homes tonight. Residents are being asked to keep those spaces clear between 8 a.m. and 2 p.m. Wednesday while crews complete the work. Some South Monroe Street residents may also experience a brief power outage late Wednesday morning as crews transfer electric lines and equipment to the new pole. A Gang Mills man was arrested for threatening someone with a weapon and resisting arrest. Steuben County deputies and investigators arrested 34-year-old Stephen H. Buchanan of Redwood Circle in Gang Mills following an investigation into a reported assault in Painted Post. Buchanan threatened to harm another person with a dangerous instrument, after which he resisted his arrest by Steuben County deputies. Buchanan, who is currently on parole, was charged with making a terroristic threat, criminal possession of a weapon in the fourth degree, and resisting arrest. Buchanan was taken to the Steuben County Jail and remains without bail. Foodlink is having a pop-up pantry today, Tuesday, September 22nd, at the Springwater Town Hall, located at 8802 South Main Street in Springwater, beginning at 3 o'clock. This is a one-time drive-through event. Wednesday's Powerball jackpot will increase to an estimated $332 million, as no players matched all six numbers in Monday night's drawing.
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0: 105.7 WDNY weather. Tuesday stays partly sunny with a high near 66 and light easterly winds. Tonight turns partly cloudy and cool, around 45. Wednesday looks mostly sunny with highs in the mid-60s. Then Wednesday night stays partly cloudy near 40. Thursday is sunny and seasonable in the mid-60s, with Thursday night mostly clear and a little cooler. Currently, it's partly cloudy and 46 degrees.
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1: Susie wrote on our Facebook page at Anna and Raven, the movies. That's a good one. People always take off their shoes in movie theaters.
2: You know what? With the electric like recliner chairs, I might kick off my sneaks.
1: No, you can't.
2: I'm not barefoot.
1: No, it's the same thing, Raven. The same thing as being on a plane. You can't take off your shoes.
2: I just want to be honest and candid with people, and I'm thinking that I've done it, so I'm sorry.
1: Oh,
2: it's not like the first thing that I do, but I'll pay attention next time I go and see whether or not I do it.
1: Yeah,
2: I'll try and fight the urge.
1: An overwhelming majority of you that have called in and said, people got to keep their shoes on the plane. It's becoming too normal for people to take off their shoes, and it's weird and gross.
2: I mean, it was like she could not wait to get into her seat and go. Mm. And just because you've had a pedicure doesn't, you know, absolve you.
1: Yeah. So we're asking, where should you always keep your shoes on, no matter what? 1-800-330-99.

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2: Where should you always keep your shoes on? We were talking about weird things that happen on your plane, your flight. And so many people called about people taking their shoes off.
1: I got on my last flight and this woman just couldn't wait. It was like a race for her to take her shoes off. And then the thing was, like, it's one thing if you're going to sit there. She got up and started wandering around the plane. Went to the bathroom. No shoes.
2: Oh, my God.
1: What is happening here?
2: We sent producer Sophia around the office to ask.
3: Where do people take off their shoes where they shouldn't?
4: The office.
2: It's true.
1: Yes.
2: I used to have a co-host that used to take off his shoes, and it gave me the ick so badly.
1: Right. You told me about that.
2: He was so weird. Yeah. You just take him off and put him to the side. And I mean, this place is gross and dirty. Nobody cleans in here.
1: Yeah. Well, I mean, half the reason it's gross and dirty is because you had some Neanderthal that was in here with his shoes off before.
2: On our Facebook page at Anna and Raven, Rhonda wrote somebody else's house. And ironically, many people wrote other people's house. And I think it depends on the person, because some people want you to take off as soon as you walk in.
1: If you're asked, that's one thing for sure. In certain cultures, you have to take it off. Come on.
3: Mm-hmm. Where do people take off their shoes that they shouldn't?
5: A restaurant.
2: You ever go in a restaurant when somebody took off their shoes?
1: I can't say that I have.
2: I was with my family in Italy, visiting family, and we went to this restaurant, and I'll never forget it because it was the strangest thing, because the people sitting right to the right of me both had their shoes off and were sitting crisscross applesauce in their seats. So they had their feet up in the seat, as sitting like that with their legs crossed.
1: Bohemians,
2: with no shoes
1: on. Weirdos.
2: It was a nice restaurant.
1: Yeah.
2: It didn't make any sense.
1: I don't care
2: to me.
1: If it's a dump. I mean, that's just strange to me.
2: Isn't that weird?
1: Yeah, that's weird.
2: Yeah, in a restaurant, you got to keep your shoes on.
1: Yeah, no, I agree.
6: Any public place. A bus, shared cars if you're sharing an Uber, just at home. And it's gross. Feet are gross. You are gross. Keep your shoes on.
1: I don't know about any public place, but if I got into an Uber or a Lyft and anybody was barefoot, that would be weird for me. If the driver was, if I started taking off my shoes, I would expect him to be like, no, sir, the ride is over.
2: Is it okay if you're in a Waymo by yourself?
1: There's no witnesses, I guess, but it's equally disgusting.
2: Melissa, where should you always keep your shoes?
7: Do the produce aisle at the grocery store.
2: But I would say any aisle at the grocery store. Put your shoes on if you're at the grocery store.
7: Any aisle, but that one would be the worst.
1: Yeah.
2: I've been in a few beach towns, and you see a lot of barefoot people.
1: Yeah.
2: And it's just like,
1: Beach towns are different to me, though. I don't know, something about the salt. It's the healing powers of salt, Anna.
2: Not a real thing.
1: I mean, I would feel better about that at the very least.
2: That it's okay in a beach town to
1: I mean, it wouldn't be my preference. I'm just saying is I feel like it would be somewhat better, but
7: I just get squeamish thinking about, bare feet in your food. It's gross.
1: Well, if they were selecting their produce with their bare feet, that'd be one thing.
2: Crystal, where should you always keep your shoes on?
8: Outside. I see way too many people outside with their shoes off.
1: I mean, but people, when they, back in the day, Nike wasn't a company at the dawn of man. So people were walking around barefoot.
2: No, they had on sandals.
1: Didn't have on sandals.
2: Yes.
1: Moccasins wasn't an invention down there. You think that they had sandals before the wheel? I don't know.
2: No, I'm pretty sure they did. It's true, though. If you go to a park, nobody's got shoes on in the grass.
1: It's a park. People are invited to put their feet in the grass there. It's part of the existence, the reason for the park.
2: It's not Christmas, but it is the most wonderful time of the year at our house. Football is back.
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2: What's the worst financial decision you ever made? You blew your money on something. Yeah. Raven is still waiting to make his bazillion dollars off of this one thing.
1: Yeah, I'm wondering, you know, here's the thing is I thought it was at bottom several times before, and I don't know that it is, right? Like, it could still go lower, and actually there's an added element to this now where there's a little bit of danger possibly lying ahead.
2: Danger?
1: Yes.
2: Danger when it comes to your financial investment.
1: Yeah, I'll explain.
2: All right, it's next.

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2: Sometimes you make very poor financial decisions.
1: Life is about timing, Anna, and you got to strike while the iron is hot, right? You got to get that money. You got to get that paper. Just didn't work out that time right now, but it's, you know, it's stuck. You just wait.
2: Yeah.
1: And it'll come up. And here's the thing is, I find myself in a very similar situation right now. Mm. So a while ago, when everybody was getting excited about crypto, this is like, you know, early on when people were still flipping and they're making money. I got in on the ground floor on Dogecoin. The best investment I ever made in my life.
2: Oh, yeah? When you said you were buying the Dogecoin, I remember being like, what? I'm like, I thought that was just pretend in the news.
3: You're like, no, I'm going to make millions of dollars.
1: You know what happened was I was unsupervised on a ferry ride for like an hour and 10 minutes. And the internet is a little bit sporadic in that area there. And so I caught myself in a moment of desperation. I had just discovered Robinhood, the app there to buy stock.
2: Yes.
1: And I bought like $5,000 worth of Dogecoin.
2: I mean, the fact that you bought $5,000 of it. So when I got Robinhood,
1: yeah.
2: Do you want to know why I downloaded it?
1: Why is
2: it
1: that?
2: It was right before the Barbie movie came
1: yes!
2: out.
1: Yes! All right, get that money.
2: Yeah, it was after the right before the Barbie movie, and I decided that I was going to invest in Mattel.
1: Yes, it was your time.
2: It was my time.
1: Yeah. So how'd you do?
2: Well, you know how you did $5,000?
1: Yeah.
2: I did $200, which to me seemed like plenty of money.
1: Yeah.
2: That was
1: because you figured that would make you $2 million easily when the movie came out.
2: If I could like get enough to cover like Christmas one year, like,
1: what's it at right now?
2: Well, I have to really download it. It's gonna take a minute.
1: Yours has to be opened.
2: But last time I checked, I was up $18, which seems like a win to me.
1: That's good. That's fantastic. I mean, you're doing really good. So I'm not gonna say that I didn't have my days. I had a couple days where I was up.
2: Yeah, when Elon Musk was normal, remember?
1: Yes.
2: And then all of a sudden,
1: primarily that was when I had a good time. Right. We're down right now at this moment. So my initial investment, you want to know its value right now at this moment?
2: Right.
1: $483.07.
2: You lost $4,500. Yes. $4,500.
1: And the time that I had the most chance to recover any of that money whatsoever was the first days of this administration. Mm-hmm. And Anna told me I should sell, and I did not sell at that point.
2: I think you should have learned your lesson here. So I should have learned my lesson, too. I learned my lesson the hard way.
1: Yeah.
2: When I was younger, my dad invested a lot of my money, like from like little kid money, into Lucent technology.
1: Nice.
2: Because that was going to be the big thing.
1: Yeah, was
2: it? We lost everything.
1: Oh.
2: We lost
1: your college education. Your first car.
2: We lost all the money in Lucent technology. So I've always been hesitant about stocks and all that. But we were offered, my husband and I, for when Facebook was going to go public.
1: Yeah, they would call you and they were like, there's going to be this thing.
2: It's going to go public. We can get in early, but it's going to be very cheap, but you need a $10,000 investment to get in on it. And I said, absolutely not.
1: The stock market is stupid.
2: Right.
1: This company is going to stink.
2: Right.
1: Forget it. That Zuckerberg guy, who's this Zuckerberg guy in charge of this?
2: All my friends are rich.
1: Yeah.
2: And I'm not. And every single one of them did it and made tremendous amounts of money. And Paul and I are the only ones who are dumb. I don't know. What's the worst financial decision you've made? 1-800-330-9999.
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6: SRN News, I'm Rich Thomason in Washington. The Iran war is expected to be one of the topics that President Trump touches on when he addresses the UN General Assembly today. Ahead of the speech, Mr. Trump sat down with New York City's mayor at Gracie Mansion.
7: After an hour-long chat with President Trump, Mayor Zoran Mamdani acknowledged their political and policy differences, but said,
8: I appreciate the conversation the president and I have had.
0: on the subject of how we can make it easier to afford life in this great city that we call our home.
7: And of the Democratic Socialist mayor, President Trump offered these comments.
8: You have to understand, I want what's good for New York. I want what's good for the country. I want him to be a great mayor, and he's certainly got potential.
7: I'm Ben Thomas.
6: Several media organizations say they'll fight to get back into the White House. They've been banned by President Trump for reporting what the president calls fake news. On Wall Street, Dow futures up 45 points. This is SRN News.
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11: Village of Penyan will begin road patching today on Clinton, Franklin, and Sherman Streets. Originally, roadwork was to begin yesterday. Roads will be limited to local traffic only while work is underway. The project is expected to take about 2 days. The Corning Museum of Glass has added new fall-themed activities for visitors going on through late October. New seasonal activities are going on at the museum as part of Fall Fun. These include many pumpkin-themed demonstrations and opportunities for patrons to purchase glass pumpkins or make them for themselves. Museum announces the return of the annual Great Glass Pumpkin Experiment, a family-friendly demonstration series running every Saturday until October 31st from 10 a.m. to 11:30 a.m., where the Hot Glass team brings to life their own spooky creations from ghostly pumpkins to dazzlingly colorful pumpkins. Throughout the week until October 30th, the Hot Glass team will be holding daily demonstrations at 3 p.m., showing guests how their glass pumpkins are made, with every member's pumpkin having its own unique touch and personality. 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
12: AP Sports, I'm Jennifer King. In playoff baseball, the Atlanta Braves clinched the National League East title with a 4-2 win over the Astros. Tampa Bay creeps closer in the AL East with a 5-1 victory over Boston. Cleveland beat the Athletics 1-0 to stay on top. The Blue Jays beat the Rangers 7-2. The Mariners went 2-1 against the Rockies to hold off elimination, helped by 7 shutout innings by rookie Cade Anderson. The White Sox eliminated Detroit's playoff hopes 8-1 after a rain delay. The second Sunday in the NFL season sees a pair of star quarterbacks leave games with injuries. The Cowboys beat the Commanders at 37-20 on Sunday. Dak Prescott broke Tony Romo's career franchise record for touchdown passes, while the Commanders' QB, Jaden Daniels, left the game with an injury to his left elbow, the same one he dislocated last season. The Vikings shut down Chicago 7-3. Soldier Field fell silent when the Bears' Caleb Williams departed with a right hamstring injury midway through the fourth quarter. I'm Jennifer King, AP Sports.
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14: 105.7 WDNY weather. Tuesday stays partly sunny with a high near 66 and light easterly winds. Tonight turns partly cloudy and cool, around 45. Wednesday looks mostly sunny with highs in the mid-60s. Then Wednesday night stays partly cloudy near 40. Thursday is sunny and seasonable in the mid-60s, with Thursday night mostly clear and a little cooler. Currently, it's mostly cloudy and 46 degrees.
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2: $1,000 on Dogecoin, and now it's worth 36 cents.
1: I mean, in my mind, when I think about these big financial bold moves that I've made, Anna, like I think about it, the fantasy is I've won the Powerball and I'm on the top of that yacht that Biggie is in the Hypnotized video, and he's just, you know, just raking cash. That's
2: How's it
1: me.
2: Going? How's it going for you?
1: Well, my Dogecoin, which I invested $5,000, is currently trading at $482.69.
2: What's the worst financial decision you ever made? The worst thing you bought? The worst thing you invested in? It didn't work out for you.
1: We could liquidate your car today.
2: Great.
1: And
2: with that, the $2,300 it's worth will get me very far, I'm sure. 1-800-330-9999.

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2: You're listening to the Anna and Raven Show.
1: What was the worst financial decision you made? Raven invested $5,000 in Dogecoin, and it's worth about 36 cents.
2: Here's what I know, Anna, is that life is all about timing, right? And the thing with Dogecoin is I just showed up a couple days late and a dollar short, right? Mm-hmm. But, you know, I thought I had that thing whipped. This time, I'm virtually certain.
1: Yeah. Yeah, just put your house on the line. No problem. Alicia's going to love that, your wife.
2: Mm.
1: What's the worst financial decision you've made? 1-800-330-9999.
3: Hi, my name is Kia.
2: Hi, Kia. You're talking to a pair of high-level investors here, myself and Anna Zapp. Mm. Tell us, what was your worst financial decision you made?
3: Okay, worst financial decision was I first started working in physical therapy, and I actually had savings, and Berkshire Hathaway was $40,000 for one share, and I couldn't do it in my head. I was like, I don't know if I can spend $40,000 on only one share of Berkshire Hathaway.
2: Mm-hmm.
3: And now today, I think it's worth like $200,000.
1: Mm-hmm. Wow.
2: Bitcoin was like $31,000 when I first looked at investments. And now it's, well, I mean, at this point, I think it's $77,000 and change.
1: I don't know how the average person like me and you can just drop $40,000 on a share on a gamble like that. That's why we're always going to be working class.
2: We're doing it. We're doing it right now today.
1: I'm not doing it.
3: It would have been my whole savings.
1: Yes.
3: My whole savings would have been gone if I did.
1: Right. It's terrifying.
2: Yeah, well.
3: Yeah. On the other hand, I would have been rich.
2: Listen, that's right. In the words of my financial planner, Tupac Shakur, scared money don't make none. So.
1: Yeah, that got Tupac very far.
3: That's true.
1: Sue, worst financial decision you've made?
4: I bought this $550 soda maker that I've used literally once because it uses so much electricity and water that it's just not worth it.
2: It's terrible when you buy something and you never use it and you're all pumped up to buy it and you don't think about it or hesitate when you buy it. On the other hand, $550 is real tame as far as I'm concerned.
1: No.
2: I've made purchases like that worth tens of thousands of dollars where literally I should have just set that money on fire.
1: Well, right. I understand because one of my friends gifted me a soda machine.
2: Yeah.
1: From the company she works at.
2: Mm-hmm.
1: And I knew it was not a cheap thing. And I never use it.
2: No,
1: and
2: I mean, feel we have one too.
1: I feel bad about
2: my
1: it.
2: My wife loved it for a week.
1: It was a real thing for a while.
2: Yes.
1: And then people don't make their own soda anymore at the house.
2: Right.
1: They're like, oh, we can just buy it for like 50 cents.
2: They're like, man, I'd like to have this counter space back. Thanks.
1: How about you, Frank? Worst financial decision you've ever made?
5: Buying a $400 printer and having it break on me 3 weeks in, which is right after the warranty ran. I spent about $200 extra. So it was actually, like a $600 printer.
1: But I mean, can you return it?
2: Right. Like, I'd be like, nope.
1: I just bring it back in the box, but like, I don't know what's wrong with this.
2: Yes. Thing. I'd be like, this is all your fault.
1: Yep.
2: That's what I would do.
1: Mm-hmm.
2: If you procrastinate, though, finding out a day or two after, that's not fun.
1: That's what I miss about Bed Bath & Beyond, because Bed Bath & Beyond, you could return something 6 years later without a box. Without a plug.
2: Mm-hmm.
1: And they would be like, okay, do you remember how much you paid? And you'd be like, $300. And they'd be like, okay, here you go. And then you just buy something else.
2: Wait a minute. Where's my coupon value? Do I get that back too?
1: I have 600 Bed Bath & Beyond 20% coupons in my car right now. I mean, when they went out of business, it was a terrible, terrible time.
2: I mean, that's probably 30 pounds of paperweight. You should clear that out.
1: Out of the glove compartment? No, I finally did. But it was like, I didn't want to get rid of them. They were like liquid gold at one point. It was like, it's like part of history right there. One day when they're going to sell them on Etsy and they're going to sell them on eBay and I could be rich.
2: No, probably not. But I do miss them. Nostalgia's sake.
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1: Raven, when Doge, remember Dogecoin? Remember when we were like, what is this dog coin?
2: Yeah.
1: He spent $5,000. It's worth 36 cents now.
2: You know what? I half blame CNN for that. I read a lot of articles about people that made millions of dollars on that. Mm-hmm. Okay. I needed that article 2 weeks before it came out. That's what I needed.
1: I'm looking at our Facebook page at Anna and Raven. Like, what's the worst financial decision you ever made?
2: Yeah.
1: Tracy Ann just wrote two words. Beanie Babies.
2: Oh, well. Anna's still holding on to them.
1: I got three Princess Diana Beanie Babies right here in the studio holding on. That's my retirement fund right there.
2: Who wants them?
1: How much money do you think I'll get for my three Princess Diana Beanie? Oh, they're worth at least $100,000 each.
2: Two that are here in the studio, I'm pretty sure somebody gave to you as a gift. Right? Because you keep talking about it.
1: 1-800-330-9999. Your worst financial decision.

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3: With SRN News, I'm Rich Thomason in Washington. The Iran war expected to be one of the topics that President Trump will touch on when he addresses the UN General Assembly today. Ahead of the speech, the president sat down with New York City's Mayor Zohran Mamdani at Gracie Mansion, the mayor's official residence. Left on the outside looking in, several media organizations are vowing to fight to get back into the White House. They have been banned by President Trump for reporting what the president calls fake news. Those news organizations have filed suit. Technicians have repaired fiber communications lines that had been severed by construction crews at a key Northeast Regional Air Traffic Control Center. Major airports in the New York area back in business after hundreds of flight cancellations impacted travel all across the Northeast. On Wall Street, the Dow futures 83 points higher. NASDAQ futures are up 28 points. More details, srnnews.com.
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7: A portion of South Monroe Street in Watkins Glen will be closed tomorrow while village crews replace an electric pole. The Watkins Glen Electric Department will close the street beginning at 8 a.m. tomorrow for work on a pole in front of 108 South Monroe Street. No parking signs will be placed in front of neighboring homes tonight. Residents are being asked to keep those spaces clear between 8 a.m. and 2 p.m. Wednesday while crews complete the work. Some South Monroe Street residents may also experience a brief power outage late Wednesday morning as crews transfer electric lines and equipment to the new pole. A Gang Mills man was arrested for threatening someone with a weapon and resisting arrest. Steuben County deputies and investigators arrested 34-year-old

0: beginning at 3 o'clock. This is a one-time drive-through event. Wednesday's Powerball jackpot will increase to an estimated $332 million, as no players matched all six numbers in Monday night's drawing.
1: From the Genesee Now newsroom, I'm Ken Haight.
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5: 105.7 WDNY weather. Tuesday stays partly sunny with a high near 66 and light easterly winds. Tonight turns partly cloudy and cool, around 45. Wednesday looks mostly sunny with highs in the mid-60s. Then Wednesday night stays partly cloudy near 40. Thursday is sunny and seasonable in the mid-60s, with Thursday night mostly clear and a little cooler. Currently, it's cloudy and 46 degrees.
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6: When's that moment that you knew, oh my gosh, I'm getting old? 1-800-330-9999. On our text line, no more sexy shoes, too painful. Oh my gosh. I threw away so many shoes yesterday. I had to do it. I stopped staring at them in my closet. And I, you know, every time I put them on, I take them off. And I'm like, it's just time to let them go. And that makes me so incredibly sad.
8: I never buy running shoes or athletic shoes anymore. They're really walking shoes. And when I find a pair that's comfortable, I buy them in every color they have.
6: Right.
8: That's a real thing.
6: What's the thing that you, that moment that you did realize that, oh my gosh, I'm getting older and it's because I'm doing this? 1-800-330-9999.

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0: What was the thing that happened that all of a sudden you knew you were getting old? 1-800-330-9999. Raven, when my daughter told me that she liked this new song that she heard on TikTok, right? And she was trying to figure out who sang it.
1: Yeah.
0: And then it was this.
1: No, it's so old, she doesn't even actually know that Rick Astley existed.
0: Well, 100%.
1: That's funny.
0: Right, and like this is even before my time, to be honest. But I was like, at least I know this is a song that's already existed in the universe.
1: Wait a minute.
0: It's not a new song.
1: This was before your time? Because
0: yes.
1: This was dead in the middle of my time, just so you know.
0: Right, well, I think you forget that I'm a lot younger than you.
1: Yeah. Yeah, nobody even knew what Rick Roll was when it came out. We were just like, wow, that's a really fun song. We were just like, wow, he seems really upbeat. Wow, he likes the two-step dance in his videos. Nobody got it.
0: Looking at our text line, I have to wear earplugs at concerts. That's how I know I'm old.
1: Yeah, my wife wears them when she's like weed whacking and stuff.
0: Really?
1: When I see her do that, I'm immediately like, oh my gosh, my wife is old.
0: So it's actually a big thing with me. And I think it's from us wearing our headphones all the time.
1: Yeah.
0: Like my hearing is really bad. Like
1: I
0: can't hear anything anymore. So maybe that's why it doesn't bother me, because I can't even hear what's happening.
1: Yeah. I mean, I went to 1,000 rock concerts back in the day here. So I can't remember any of that stuff. Here's an indication that I'm getting old. I pick out my socks for the next day based on what the temperatures will be and how much walking I'm planning on doing that day.
0: What happened to you?
1: I don't know. I was a maniac. Do you know that? I was a crazy person.
0: No.
1: I was to be feared.
0: Now you're elderly. Hi, it's Anna and Raven. How did you know you were getting old?
2: All right. Well, you see, I own a spin studio, and I was doing a 2000s playlist, and I had two girls in my class who were born in 2000, and then that was that moment. I knew I was that old guy.
1: Right.
0: Oh, my gosh.
1: They had no idea what that song was.
0: Right. Because they were born the same year it came out, Raven.
1: And Raven, what's that thing that happened that you knew you were getting old?
3: I knew I was old when I couldn't function with a hangover at work. When I was younger, it was never fun. And, you know, it always kind of was bothersome. But now, if I am too hungover, I have to call in sick. Like, I cannot sit there. I am in so much excruciating pain. It's not like, oh, you just push through and laugh about it later. Mm. It is actually, like, catastrophic. So that's, you know, that change kind of indicated to me, like, I'm not a kid anymore. I'm like getting old.
0: You know, they always say that hangovers only last one day. I disagree. I think that I realized I was older when my hangovers would take me a week to recover. You know, I'd be like, no, I can't do anything for the next 6 days.
1: No, I'm with you though.
3: Yeah.
1: Like if I go the day after and I'm hungover, like I think that people at my work think I'm still drunk. So I'm with you. Right. Like you can't get away with it like you used to. Before, you just towel it off, a little cold water on the face, ready to go.
0: Hi, it's Anna and Raven. What was the first time you realized you were getting old?
4: I went into my doctor about my knee and was hoping that I could get, you know, it fixed. And the doctor just said, nope, you're just going to have bad knees from now on.
0: Yeah.
1: I had a doctor tell me that about my eyes. She was like, some people just have crappy eyes. And I was like, is that clinical, doctor? And every time I bring it up to her from then on, she denies it. As a matter of fact, in my eye doctor's office, 2 out of 3 of the doctors that I have there deny ever seeing me for my problems that existed before.
0: Oh, I think you just need a new eye doctor, Raven.
1: Right?
0: So, yeah.
1: That would make sense,
0: normal.
1: Right?
0: Yeah. No, but the knee thing is a big thing. Like ever since I had knee surgery, and it's kind of like accepting that I'm never going to be 100 again is really, I don't know. It like gets you in the heart when you think about it. 1-800-330-9999. When's that moment? 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
12: So does your neighborhood have what it takes to help you live to be 100? Here are the factors associated with a longer life, according to Washington State University. First, your neighborhood should be easily walkable. Studies show that the more access you have to parks, restaurants, and shops that are within walking distance, the longer you're likely to live, because that encourages you to be more active, which boosts your overall health. It also helps if your neighbors are all different ages. Researchers found a strong correlation between so-called mixed-age communities and living a longer life. It's because different generations expose you to a variety of social opportunities. It helps satisfy your brain's craving for novelty. So the more diverse your community's age range, the less likely you'll feel out of touch and alone, and the longer you will likely live. I'm John Tesh with today's Intelligence for Your Life Minute.
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0: What's that moment that all of a sudden you were like, oh my gosh, I'm getting old? 1-800-330-9999. My friend refuses to change the font on her text messages because she says that people will know she's old then because she can't see it anymore.
1: I'm up to like 115 on every site, 115%, and I'm at 125 on certain sites.
0: I didn't even know that was a thing.
1: Oh, yeah.
0: Right?
1: No, it's 100% a thing.
0: Yeah.
1: 100%.
0: 1-800-330-9999. What was that moment, that thing that happened that you're like, oh my gosh, it's happening. I'm getting old. It's happening.
1: I can do this all day. That's

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0: How'd you know you were getting old? What was that moment, that thing that happened? 1-800-330-9999. On our text line, Raven, when I bend down, I can't get back up. For me, I get back up, but I make, I involuntarily make a lot of weird noises.
1: And
0: So I sit down, and then I get up, and I'm like, ugh!
1: Yeah.
0: Ugh.
1: I do the same thing.
0: What?
1: It doesn't matter what I'm doing. It could be bending over, it could be picking something up, it could be standing back up. I make a lot of noises now that I didn't used to make.
0: Yeah, and on also on our text line, my metabolism has slowed down to a full stop. Same, girl. I mean, I've been trying to lose this 10 pounds for 6 years. I don't know what is happening at this point. Remember when you would just go on a diet for a week? And then you would just lose the 10 pounds. That was it. You fit into all your clothes again.
1: Yeah. Okay. No, those days are gone.
0: Hi, it's Anna and Raven. How'd you know you were getting old?
2: The moment I realized it is I teach fifth grade, and we're talking about television, and I was telling the children that in order to get the radio waves, we would put aluminum foil in hangers. And the other thing is, we didn't have all the channels on the TV, and they're looking at me, no remote control. Like, are you a dinosaur?
1: Right. Wow. You know, the funny thing is that when our cable goes out, like when the stream, it's not even cable, it's streaming, but when the internet breaks, I actually look around, like if it's a storm system or whatever, and I'm like, do we have like a soda can or something? And I'll stick it on the antenna that plugs in on the back. I don't think it actually does anything.
0: It doesn't.
1: In my mind, I tell myself it does. It makes a difference.
2: It used to.
1: Yeah,
2: that's right.
1: It used to. You're exactly right.
0: Yeah, it's when Hayden's iPhone isn't working, I ask her if she blew in it. Like, I blew it in the bottom.
1: Right.
0: She looks at me like I'm crazy.
1: Like a Nintendo. Right.
0: Anna and Raven, how'd you know you were old?
2: I realized I was really old when I went into urgent care for a sore throat. And the nurse asked me if I was on any medication, and when I said, or take any daily medication, when I said no, she looked at me in total surprise and said, wow, that's awesome.
1: Right. Like somebody your age? Wouldn't it? I mean, that's crazy.
2: Yeah, no blood pressure, not even a baby aspirin.
1: I'm on so many of them, I forget half of them when I fill out the stuff now.
0: Hi, it's Anna and Raven. What was the first time you realized you were getting old?
3: So I used to only like tequila and only going out like to bars. And now the first thing that I think about is like, you wouldn't catch me dead at a bar. Like, I don't want to be around all these people. I don't want to be squished. I don't want to smell like beer. And I used to hate red wine like my whole life. And now I started being an avid wine connoisseur and I only like going out to dinner.
0: It's interesting because when I was younger, I would be so excited if my weekends were packed with events. I was going to be doing this Friday night and then Saturday during this, I had this, and then I had an event that night. And now I get excited when I don't have anything planned.
1: Right. And if you can get your family out of the house on top of it.
0: Woo!
1: Look out.
0: Yep.
1: It'd be crazy. Silence? We're going to do silence here Friday night?
0: We're going to sit on the couch and watch TV?
1: So nice.
0: Oh, that's awesome.
1: Wait a minute. We're going to fall asleep inside of 18 minutes as soon as I put the TV on a channel? I love it.
0: Pajamas at 5 o'clock? Yep. Sign me up.
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8: With SRN News, I'm Rich Thomason in Washington. The world will hear from President Trump today. He'll address the UN General Assembly in New York. Among world leaders he'll be meeting with, Britain's new Prime Minister.
9: Andy Burnham's set to meet President Donald Trump for the first time, who will address the United Nations General Assembly. Burnham was mayor of Manchester, England, before he became leader of the G7 country 2 months ago. He plans to urge Trump to support Ukraine and bring an end to the conflict with Iran. As he flew to New York, Burnham also announced limited military support for Saudi Arabia against Houthi rebels. Burnham has told reporters he would try to find common ground with the president, who's called the centre-left UK leader a nice guy, but unfortunately a liberal. I'm Charles Tillotson.
8: Ukraine and Russia have traded more military strikes ahead of a meeting of President Trump and Ukrainian President Zelensky. This is SRN News.
10: From the Genesee Now newsroom, I'm Ken Haight.
11: The village of Penyan will begin road patching today on Clinton, Franklin, and Sherman Streets. Originally, roadwork was to begin yesterday. Roads will be limited to local traffic only while work is underway. The project is expected to take about 2 days. The Corning Museum of Glass has added new fall-themed activities for visitors going on through late October. New seasonal activities are going on at the museum as part of Fall Fun. These include many pumpkin-themed demonstrations and opportunities for patrons to purchase glass pumpkins or make them for themselves. Museum announces the return of the annual Great Glass Pumpkin Experiment, a family-friendly demonstration series running every Saturday until October 31st from 10 a.m. to 11:30 a.m., where the Hot Glass team brings to life their own spooky creations from ghostly pumpkins to dazzlingly colorful pumpkins. Throughout the week until October 30th, the Hot Glass team will be holding daily demonstrations at 3 p.m., showing guests how their glass pumpkins are made, with every member's pumpkin having its own unique touch and personality. An AARP Smart Driver course is being held at the Dansville Public Library at 200 Main Street in Dansville. The 6-hour course is being held Thursday, October 1st, and Friday, October 7th, from noon until 3 o'clock each day. 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
12: Here's a check of the High School Sports Report brought to you by Dansville Chevrolet at 139 Franklin Street. I'm Frank Williams reporting for WDNY and WDXT Sports. Well, leave it to Dansville boys soccer coach Steve French to come up with a Ted Lasso line. I still believe while we continue to struggle, the scoring, we are just beginning to turn the corner and into the second half of the season. And, of course, well, it's hard to believe, but at any rate, they've been playing with a lot of energy. And in a game you heard last night, Letsaw shut out Dansville on senior night by a final score of 2-0. As a player of the game for Dansville was Caleb Corbett, defensive player of the game Carter Palma. Jaden Wright scores both goals for Letsaw in the game, one of them on an assist from Dan Murray. Letsaw outshot Dansville 21-12 on the night, and Dansville had a 3-2 edge in corner kicks. In goal, Rusan Usharov recorded the shutout for Letsaw with a half dozen saves. Sean Everett had 10 saves in goal for the Mustangs. Letsaw visits Mount Morris tomorrow night at 6:30. Dansville travels to Perry at 7 p.m. Geneseo boys come up with a big win over Edison last night. A sudden death OT goal from junior Benton Maloney as they win 2-1 in action last night. Don't forget, we have live coverage of girls soccer action tonight on 105.7 WDNY. Dansville hosts Haverling tonight. Pregame at about 6:45. All the action at 7. More girls soccer action on Thursday night. It's senior night for the Dansville girls as Waylon Cohocton and Dansville do battle at the Corral. Pregame on that one at 6:15. Then on Friday night, it's football excitement as we head to Hamilton Field in Caledonia. It's DWC in Cal Mum Leroy, kickoff at 7 p.m. all on 105.7 WDNY. 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
19: 105.7 WDNY weather. Tuesday stays partly sunny with a high near 66 and light easterly winds. Tonight turns partly cloudy and cool, around 45. Wednesday looks mostly sunny with highs in the mid-60s. Then Wednesday night stays partly cloudy near 40. Thursday is sunny and seasonable in the mid-60s, with Thursday night mostly clear and a little cooler. Currently, it's cloudy and 46 degrees.
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0: 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Allison and Eric. Allison, what's going on?
5: So I haven't worked for 10 years. My husband, Eric, and I have been fine with that. I had a crazy job. It was super stressful. It was a toxic environment. And we decided at the time that I would not work. And it was fine financially then. But now it's tighter. We're a little older. We're, you know, struggling a little bit. It's not as comfortable as it was. And crazy, my old boss called me and asked me to come back to work, which is something I do not want to do because I cannot go back into that environment. But Eric really wants me to go back to work. So I would like to not and keep looking for something else. I've been having a hard time finding something. But I definitely can't go back to that office.
0: Eric, why would you force your wife to go back somewhere that she calls toxic?
6: I wouldn't say I'm forcing her, but it's just she's had such a gap in her resume, which was something we decided on together. But, you know, this just seems like the low-hanging fruit. I mean, the rest of the stuff really hasn't been panning out. It's a really tough market right now. So to have the opportunity to go somewhere and get that baseline down on the resume is just going to make it so much easier to get something she likes. And I get it. I'm very sympathetic to the fact that this work environment was not good for her, but it's just getting your foot back in the door, you know, is important, I feel.
1: What do you think, Anna? I mean, I've always thought that it's far easier to get a job when you have a job.
0: I mean, I've seen this with a lot of my friends who stayed home with the kids.
1: Yeah.
0: And now they want to go back, but the kids are older.
1: Hard to get back in.
0: Well, especially when you were already at a high point in your career, because you know when you get offers and they're half of what you were making 10 years ago,
1: right.
0: You're like, wait a minute, like
1: I'm not taking that,
0: right? So I could understand the appeal of if you're going back to where you were and it was similar. Is it similar pay to what you used to make? It's like the same level.
5: Yeah, but it's 10 years since then, so I should be making a lot more.
0: Right, but
5: yeah,
0: you don't have the experience to add on the 10 years of experience, you know, that would go along with
5: right.
0: that.
1: I mean, they are asking you back. Wouldn't it make sense for you to say, I'll come back, but these stipulations need to kind of be met, right? Like, I mean, even if you're not negotiating salary, you would think something could change there.
0: Well, what made it toxic? Let's start there.
5: Oh, my God. My boss was just every single thing that I did was wrong. And then other people in the office would jump on and agree. And it's like, I felt like I could never do anything right. And there was so much talking behind people's backs. It was like being in a high school. I'd rather be home with the kids. And it was long hours. You know, I didn't leave at 5. I'd be there till 7 o'clock. I could never do the right thing. But yet they're offering to take me back.
0: Okay.
5: I don't know.
0: But obviously you did something right that all this
1: right.
0: time later that they want you back.
1: Right.
0: But Allison, how long have you been looking for a new job now?
5: At least a year. I've been really wow. putting myself out there. Yeah, yeah.
1: And that's like heartbreak every time. It's
0: yes.
1: every time you get close, every time you get the interview, every time you've gone on a call, it's heartbreaking after that much time. This isn't
5: yeah.
1: the job you have to work the rest of your life. I mean, this is just a job that gets you back on track.
0: Right, but if it's so toxic, it's a real tough call. Let's see what the audience has to say. Would you go back to a job that was toxic if it would get you back in the working field again?
1: 1-800-330-9999. It's the Couples Court with Anna and Raven.
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0: Would you go back to a toxic work environment if it was your only option to have work? That's what's going on with Allison and Eric and their disagreement. Allison, 10 years ago, left a toxic work environment where she made very good money. She did not get along with the boss. There was a lot of issues. But at the time, she was able to take the 10 years to raise her kids. And now that she wants to go back to work, she can't find a job.
1: Yeah.
0: She can't.
1: But it's been over a year.
0: Oh, yeah. She's been looking forever. But now that company has come back to her and offered her position back.
1: It's a tough situation, right? Because when you make the decision to leave something that's toxic, it changes your life. You feel so much better, right? Like everything is open to you. Feel like you have opportunity to just thrive. And then to imagine yourself going back in that position for Allison, this just sounds like the end of the world, right? But Eric is like, you know, financially, we're just here. I wish she didn't have to do this, but I think she needs to help, right?
0: And Eric makes really good points. You don't have to stay there forever.
1: Right.
0: But you take that back. You put it on your resume. It shows that even though you had a gap, your company took you back and you worked there for a year. And then you have more to go out and find another job, which makes a lot of sense. Whose side are you on? 1-800-330-9999. Jim.
16: On the one hand, I'm very sympathetic with the wife. The environment that she describes sounds a lot like my wife's environment. But I would tell Eric that if she's miserable, she's going to make your life miserable, and it's just not worth it. It doesn't sound like they need money, and let her go back and, you know, test the market, find another job, and see where she can re-enter. But to have a wife that's miserable at work, miserable at home, and it's not worth it.
0: I will say, when I look back at my marriage over the last 20 years, the best times were when my husband was happy at work, and the worst times is when he was not happy at work.
1: Yeah.
0: And it goes hand in hand. It really, really does.
1: Yeah, the stress of not being at work, though, also a real thing.
0: 100%.
1: Yeah.
0: That's right, because then you got to worry about your finances, and that's no fun.
1: And that stress is the one that's out of work big time, too, right? Like, it's all a mess.
0: Whose side are you on? 1-800-330-9999. It's a couple's court.

0: These beautiful things that I've got.
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3: With SRN News, I'm Rich Thomason in Washington. The world gets to hear from President Trump today. He'll be addressing the UN General Assembly in New York. Among world leaders, he'll be meeting with Britain's newly minted Prime Minister Andy Burnham. He'll also sit down with Ukrainian President Zelensky. Ukraine and Russia have been trading more military strikes ahead of that planned meeting between President Trump and President Zelensky. Britain has agreed to provide limited military support to Saudi Arabia to stave off attacks by Iran-backed Houthi rebels based in Yemen. It's been a busy and a deadly wildfire season in the West. Wildfire in California's Yosemite National Park has claimed two lives, crash of a firefighting helicopter. Watching Wall Street this morning, the Dow futures 130 points higher, NASDAQ futures up 22, and the S&P futures better by 3.5 points. More details, srnnews.com.
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8: A portion of South Monroe Street in Watkins Glen will be closed tomorrow while village crews replace an electric pole. The Watkins Glen Electric Department will close the street beginning at 8.

0: reported assault in painted post. Buchanan threatened to harm another person with a dangerous instrument, after which he resisted his arrest by Steuben County deputies. Buchanan, who is currently on parole, was charged with making a terroristic threat, criminal possession of a weapon in the fourth degree, and resisting arrest. Buchanan was taken to the Steuben County Jail and remains without bail. Foodlink is having a pop-up pantry today, Tuesday, September 22nd, at the Springwater Town Hall, located at 8802 South Main Street in Springwater, beginning at 3 o'clock. This is a one-time drive-through event. Wednesday's Powerball jackpot will increase to an estimated $332 million, as no players matched all six numbers in Monday night's drawing.
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8: 105.7 WDNY weather. Tuesday stays partly sunny with a high near 66 and light easterly winds. Tonight turns partly cloudy and cool, around 45. Wednesday looks mostly sunny with highs in the mid-60s. Then Wednesday night stays partly cloudy near 40. Thursday is sunny and seasonable in the mid-60s, with Thursday night mostly clear and a little cooler. Currently, it's partly cloudy and 45 degrees.
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0: Nevaeh, how are you?
3: Hello, I'm good.
0: Good. How old are you?
3: 14.
0: Oh, awesome. Where do you go to school?
3: Norwell High School.
0: We're very excited to have you here. What, are you a freshman year?
3: Yeah.
0: How's it going?
3: Pretty good.
0: You like it so far?
3: Yeah.
0: Oh, that's awesome.
1: Don't say anything that's going to embarrass them right now when they're going to high school, all right? Freshman year, it's a lot of pressure.
0: All right, Nevaeh, here's how it works. I'm going to give you this gift card no matter what. It doesn't matter if you beat Raven or you don't. It doesn't matter to me because I just want to be a good guy. Sound good?
3: Yep.
0: But we still got to play the game, so can you please ask Raven to leave the room?
1: I love the way you set it up. That means that I'm the villain in this picture.
0: Bad guy.
1: Okay.
0: Tell Raven to get on out of here.
3: Raven, get out.
1: Yeah. Good luck.
0: All right, Raven is walking out of here. Nevaeh, that door's going to close. He's not going to be able to hear us. We're in a soundproof studio. I'm going to ask you 5 pop culture questions, all kid-related. You have 3 seconds to answer each one. I'll bring them back in, ask them the same questions. Whoever gets the most right wins. Ties go to Raven, but no matter what, you're getting a gift card. You're already a winner today in my book. Sound good?
3: Okay.
0: All right, number one, what is the name of the Fortnite bus that players jump from?
3: Battle bus.
0: Number two, if you see the letters GRWM, what does that stand for on social media?
3: Get ready with me.
0: Number three, what is the name of the viral YouTube series featuring singing toilets?
3: Gibbity Toilet.
0: Number four, what are Lego's small yellow human figures called?
3: Minifigure.
0: And number five, what doll brand features characters like Rainbow Dash and Twilight Sparkle?
3: My Little Pony.
0: All right, let me bring Raven back in. Raven!
1: Yo.
0: All right, Raven, she got all 5 right.
1: What?
0: Yeah.
1: Seriously? Okay, yes. Let's see how I do. Here we go.
0: All right, number one. What is the name of the Fortnite bus that players jump from?
1: Oh, come on. The fun bus.
0: Nope, the battle bus. Complete opposite. Congratulations, Nevaeh, you won, but let's keep going. Number two, if you see the letters GRWM, what does that stand for on social media?
1: Get ready with me.
0: Yes. What is the name of the viral YouTube series featuring singing toilets?
1: Skibbity Toilet?
0: It is.
1: Yeah, okay. Yeah.
0: Number four, what are the Lego's small yellow human figures called?
1: Minifigures.
0: Yes.
1: Yeah.
0: Or minifigs, I would have accepted either.
1: Yeah.
0: Number five, what doll brand features characters like Rainbow Dash and Twilight Sparkle?
1: Oh, gosh. I'll just take a shot and say My Little Pony.
0: It is My Little Pony.
1: Oh!
0: Not good enough, though.
1: Oh, huh?
0: No, Nevaeh, you beat him 5-4 today. Congratulations. You won a gift card. Go buy something fun.
3: Thank you.
1: Good game. I feel like that was the best game that I could have had.
0: Yeah.
1: And it wasn't enough.
0: No, it was not. All right.
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0: It's always fun when you have a partnership and you have to be on the air and you have to deliver content and news. And one of the partners is just has their head in the phone arguing with their wife.
1: Oh, I thought you were talking about a partnership that exists between a man and a woman when they live together.
0: No.
1: That's not what you're talking about?
0: No.
1: Okay. Yeah.
0: Why are you so distracted? We have a show to do.
1: My wife is cranky. She's upset because I've removed something from the refrigerator. And basically, it turns out that I have no rights to these things that are in my own refrigerator.
0: Can we just call her and get it over with?
1: Oh, so I would love to do that.
0: We can continue with our day.
1: She'll be thrilled because if I get somebody else involved, okay, maybe I can actually go home at some point later.
0: All right. We'll do that next.

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2: Raven can't concentrate on doing the show today, and I apologize for that, because apparently there's something crazy going on at home.
1: Yeah, I received a text message from my wife. No good morning, no nothing like that. It was basically like, what did you do with the grapes? And I can't believe you took them all.
2: Right, so we figured the only way to get to the bottom of this and get Raven focused on actually doing a show today is to call Alicia.
3: Hello?
1: It's Grape Gate.
2: Oh, gosh.
1: All right.
3: Jesus.
2: What are you guys fighting about? He can't even pay attention to what's happening on the air because all he keeps talking about is grapes.
1: Yeah, yeah. Tell Anna what's going on.
3: He took the whole bowl of grapes. Like, he doesn't leave anything for the next person. Like, I went grocery shopping yesterday. I wake up this morning, there's like 10 grapes left in the bowl of brand new cotton candy grapes. I'm very upset about it.
1: Here's the thing. Anna, there are no less than like 4 pounds of grapes in the refrigerator right now, and it's stacked still full of Easter leftovers here. And dinner last night, there are 2 packages of grapes. I thought that this was spillover from the larger package of grapes, so I was like, let me do the right thing. I got to get on these grapes before they go rotten. I got to start eating these things. And then I get a text for her. She's like, you took all the grapes on purpose.
2: Oh, my gosh. Hold on. How many varieties of grapes do you have in your refrigerator?
3: 2.
2: Oh.
1: Why would we get more grapes after we had 3 pounds of grapes?
3: Because the cotton candy grapes never look as good as they did yesterday. So I bought a pound of them, even though there was regular grapes in there. And I tried to tuck them in the bottom shelf, but you went hunting for them and took them all and didn't share. Like, he doesn't know how to share.
2: He's a savage.
1: I just thought it was what it comes down to.
2: I
1: thought it was spillover. Yeah. We need labels on these grapes. If there's going to be multiple grapes in multiple packages washed in Tupperware, it's like the dishwasher, dirty or clean. We need an indicator.
2: If it's hidden in the bottom drawer, why would you think those are your grapes to take?
1: It wasn't hidden. It's a refrigerator. How much hiding can you do in a refrigerator?
3: The biggest argument, though, is why do you not take a serving? Why do you take 3/4 of a large bowl and leave like 10 grapes for the other person?
1: Because
3: and that was shopping for a week, and they're gone in a day.
1: Because I'm an alpha mammal, right? And it's just like, I need those things, and I need the options here. So I told her, I was like, you know what? They are in a sealed container right now in the fridge here at work.
2: Yeah.
1: I will separate my blueberries from the grapes and bring the grapes back to her.
2: It's too late. The blueberry juice is on them. You've ruined it.
3: It's not the blueberry juice. It's his fingers touching all the grapes and the fact that they've now left the house and they're in a community fridge at your office.
1: I don't think so.
3: No, I don't want them back.
1: I don't think anybody else in the building opened the grapes, and I did not touch them.
3: It doesn't matter.
1: I actually literally just opened the Tupperware container and dumped the other one right into it.
2: No, I saw Tristan.
3: I don't know what kind of weirdos you have in your building. They could be licking the grapes.
2: 100%. I saw him lick them before. Tristan was just walking in there. He looked in the refrigerator. He's like, I'm going to lick these cotton candy grapes that are right here next to these blueberries. And I said,
3: You never know.
2: I don't think you should do that, but he did it anyway.
1: I'm a crazy person. These grapes are going home, and I'm going to watch her eat them. I'm going to watch you eat these grapes.
3: No, you're not. I'm not touching them.
1: You're eating them.
3: I'm touching them.
1: You are eating them.
2: All right.
3: No.
1: Okay, we'll see who breaks first.
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2: It's not Christmas, but it is the most wonderful time of the year at our house. 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
5: With SRN News, I'm Rich Thomason in Washington. With war roiling the global economy and AI fears on the rise, President Trump will address the UN General Assembly today. Fraudulent voting among charges lodged against a group of illegal aliens.
6: With 6 weeks remaining until Americans head to vote in the midterm elections, the Justice Department charging 16 people in multiple states with election-related crimes, including illegal aliens allegedly casting ballots in federal elections back in 2022 and 2024. The DOJ saying on its X page, if you are not allowed to vote in our elections, you shouldn't. And if you do, that's a crime. This isn't a partisan issue. Explanation point. Laura Winter Reuters reporting.
5: The three media outlets barred from the White House by President Trump, who accuses them of biased reporting, are filing a lawsuit. And on Wall Street, Dow futures up 168 points. This is SRN News.
0: From the Genesee Now newsroom, I'm Ken Haight.
7: The village of Penyan will begin road patching today on Clinton, Franklin, and Sherman Streets. Originally, roadwork was to begin yesterday. Roads will be limited to local traffic only while work is underway. The project is expected to take about 2 days. The Corning Museum of Glass has added new fall-themed activities for visitors going on through late October. New seasonal activities are going on at the museum as part of Fall Fun. These include many pumpkin-themed demonstrations and opportunities for patrons to purchase glass pumpkins or make them for themselves. Museum announces the return of the annual Great Glass Pumpkin Experiment, a family-friendly demonstration series running every Saturday until October 31st from 10 a.m. to 11:30 a.m., where the Hot Glass team brings to life their own spooky creations from ghostly pumpkins to dazzlingly colorful pumpkins. Throughout the week until October 30th, the Hot Glass team will be holding daily demonstrations at 3 p.m., showing guests how their glass pumpkins are made, with every member's pumpkin having its own unique touch and personality. An AARP Smart Driver course is being held at the Dansville Public Library at 200 Main Street in Dansville. The six-hour course is being held Thursday, October 1st, and Friday, October 7th, from noon until 3 o'clock each day. To register, call Tom at 585-335-8935. Foodlink is having a pop-up pantry today, Tuesday, September 22nd, at the Springwater Town Hall, located at 8802 South Main Street in Springwater, beginning at 3 o'clock. This is a one-time drive-through event.
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8: With the Wall Street Business Report, I'm Bill Alexander. 12 states and Hollywood writers challenging Paramount's buyout of Warner Brothers Discovery agreed to settle their lawsuits, paving the way for the $81 billion mega merger to cross the finish line. California Governor Gavin Newsom signed legislation allowing the immediate sale of a higher ethanol fuel blend in the state as it seeks to rein in skyrocketing costs at the pump. One of Wendy's largest U.S. franchisees has filed for bankruptcy protection. Meritage Hospitality Group, which operates 314 Wendy's restaurants in 15 states, said in a statement it intends to keep operating its restaurants and paying its 9,000 employees during the bankruptcy process. Monday was not a good day for airports around the world. A failed telecommunication circuit and a severed fiber optic cable snarled thousands of flights across the U.S., and a technical issue with the U.K.'s national air traffic controller on Monday caused more travel disruptions. For the Wall Street Business Report, I'm Bill Alexander in Washington.
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10: 105.7 WDNY weather. Tuesday stays partly sunny with a high near 66 and light easterly winds. Tonight turns partly cloudy and cool, around 45. Wednesday looks mostly sunny with highs in the mid-60s. Then Wednesday night stays partly cloudy near 40. Thursday is sunny and seasonable in the mid-60s, with Thursday night mostly clear and a little cooler. Currently, it's mostly cloudy and 46 degrees.
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0: $800 is the jackpot for today's Can't Beat Raven. Keith, you ready to play today?
3: Yep.
0: All right. Can you please ask Raven to leave the room?
3: Raven, please leave the room.
1: You got it. Good luck, Keith. Here we go. Big money.
0: All right. Keith, here's how it works. When that door closes, Raven won't be able to hear us. We're in a soundproof studio. I'm going to ask you these five pop culture questions. You have 3 seconds to answer each one. I'll bring them back in. Ask them the same questions. Whoever gets the most right wins. Ties go to Raven. You ready?
3: I'm ready.
0: All right, let's do it. Number one, the Academy of Television Arts and Sciences created the Legacy Award this year at the Emmys, and the award went to the legendary television comedy I Love Lucy, which is celebrating its 75th anniversary this year. Who played Lucy?
3: Lucille Ball.
0: Number two, Kate Walsh made fans' dreams come true when she returned to Grey's Anatomy as Dr. Addison earlier this year. What hospital does the series originally take place? Originally, 2005.
3: Grey's Hospital.
0: Number three, Sharna Burgess is back Dancing with the Stars after a 5-year hiatus. The dance pro last competed during season 30 alongside her fiance. Who is her fiance?
3: No idea.
0: Number four, what NBC reality show premiered last week with Alan Cumming as host?
3: The Traitors.
0: Number five, Ryan Gosling is rumored to be working on a Flintstone live action reboot. The twist is, it's apparently going to be focused on Bam Bam. Who are the adoptive parents of Bam Bam?
3: I don't know.
0: All right, let me bring Raven back in. Okay, 2 out of 5 for Keith.
1: All right, not great. Let's see how I do. Maybe they're really hard. Here we go.
0: Number one, the Academy of Television Arts and Sciences created a Legacy Award this year at the Emmys, and the award went to I Love Lucy, which is celebrating its 75th anniversary.
1: Okay.
0: Who played Lucy?
1: Lucille Ball,
0: of course. Sure did.
1: The one and only.
0: Yep. Number two, Kate Walsh made fans' dreams come true when she returned to Grey's Anatomy as Dr. Addison earlier this year.
1: Yeah.
0: What hospital does the series originally take place in?
1: Okay, so original. So we're going back to the name that it would have been when she left the show.
0: 2005.
1: Seattle Grace.
0: Yes, Seattle Grace.
1: Do you know the name of the spinoff show?
0: I forgot.
1: Come on.
0: I don't know. I know it didn't do well. It didn't last long.
1: It was like 3 seasons. Private Practice.
0: Yes, all right.
1: Yeah, probably 2 of those seasons, they were like, all right, good luck.
0: All right, you guys are tied at 2. Number three, Sharna Burgess is back on Dancing with the Stars after a 5-year hiatus.
1: Okay.
0: The dance pro last competed during season 30 alongside her fiance. Who is her fiance?
1: Brian Austin Green.
0: That's right.
1: Right, they're married now, aren't
0: yep.
1: they?
0: I think.
1: Yeah,
0: are they married?
1: Yeah, they're married. They got a kid.
0: They have a child. That's why she took time off to go raise her baby.
1: And Jenna Dewan is on there this season, too. She used to be Channing Tatum's lady, and her fiance is on there, I think, or something. I don't know. It's weird.
0: Number four, what NBC reality show premiered last week with Alan Cumming as host?
1: You know, I don't know.
0: The Traitors. You know,
1: The New Blood.
0: Everyone's talking about it. We have to watch
1: this. It's supposed to be the best show. I've been watching. There's another one that takes place in a big mansion, too. It's styled like it. Secret Millionaire. It's really good.
0: Number five, Ryan Gosling is rumored to be working on a Flintstones live-action reboot. The twist is, it's going to be about Bam Bam.
1: Okay.
0: Who are Bam Bam's adoptive parents?
1: Would that be Barney and Barney and Betty? No. Yeah, Barney and Betty.
0: Yeah. Barney and Betty Rubble.
1: Yeah.
0: Yep. All right. I'm sorry, Keith. He beat you.
3: That's all right.
0: 4-2 today. That's going to get you an Ann on Raven t-shirt.
1: More to less.
3: Awesome. It's Keith and I can't beat Raven.
1: Better luck next time. Enjoy that shirt, bro. $900 tomorrow, Anna.
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0: There's a good chance you are accidentally telling everybody your financial business, and it's all through an app you're using.
1: Mm.
0: It's embarrassing.
1: I mean, I think it is, honestly, amongst partners.
0: I agree.
1: Not a policy that I subscribe to, but some people, they live their entire lives like that.
0: It's weird.
1: It's like eight times a day, and I'm like, wait a minute, aren't you guys married?
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0: Just fell deep into the Venmo black hole. Oh my gosh. I don't understand people that are in relationships that Venmo each other for stuff. It's real weird. I saw this viral Instagram reel.
2: You guys need to be more secretive on Venmo. Because why am I seeing married couples Venmoing each other for coffee? What do you mean? Why am I learning about your marriage in real time?
0: It's true. It's fascinating if you go into Venmo and you just start looking at couples that you know because you're friends with them and you've whatever, and you see what they're Venmoing each other from. You have to be a little bit of a detective because you have to understand what the emoji means underneath.
1: Yeah, but then you can also look at the transaction history.
0: Right.
1: Which is good, too, if you want to. You can deep dive on this. I have over 200 friends on Venmo because I do a lot of business on there, too. And so I get insight to looking at everybody's. Right now, my buddy Edwin paid Kevin for Jell-O.
0: Okay.
1: Michelle paid Steve for Juan's subway ride.
0: Oh, that was nice of her.
1: Kelsey paid Corey because every day is a winding road.
0: Okay.
1: That doesn't make much sense to me. Mm-hmm. Here's Grant paying for a massage.
2: $4.75 from husband to wife. Mm. And now I'm like, what happened there? Did he forget his wallet? Are we invoicing spouses now?
0: What if you invoiced your spouse?
1: It's weird.
0: What if I send Paul an invoice for, like, I made dinner last night, $13.75, please?
1: Yeah, you know, listen, I know some people, they keep their finances separate. Like, Alicia and I have separate bank accounts. We each pay certain bills. We don't split the bills. I know that, like, you know, if you're roommates or you're in a new relationship, that might be the way you do it. But it's not like you Venmo your husband every month, right?
0: I mean,
1: we just pay the bills.
0: So Anthony and Elon, who I've known since I was 20 years old, just Venmoed each other. They're married. They've been married for a bazillion years. And it was just a money sign.
1: Mm-hmm.
0: What does that mean? What was that for, Elon?
1: I Venmoed you money.
0: For what?
1: Why?
0: Why?
1: Why didn't you just leave it alone?
2: Why is there a house emoji? Do you pay him rent? Is this a landlord situation?
1: Right.
2: I have so many questions.
0: I do, too.
1: Yeah.
0: Yeah, it's weird.
1: It is
0: couples
1: weird.
0: Couples Venmo each other.
1: Oh, Melissa paid Lauren for a fart salad, though. So there's also funny messages that are in there from time to time because I can't believe that she actually charged her for that.
0: Mm. Nick paid Michelle. They're married. I'm looking at my Venmo now for lawn cleanup.
1: Okay.
0: What? Why? Why did you pay her for lawn? Does she do it? Or are they paying the landscaper? I'm so confused.
1: This is so weird, right?
2: If you really want to learn about people, you don't need therapy. You don't need astrology. Mm-hmm. You need to scroll their Venmo. Because Venmo is the most accidentally revealing social media network we have.
0: It's true.
1: Yeah.
0: It really gives you insight into people's relationships and what they do.
1: Yeah, I agree.
0: Yeah. Like Caitlin. Caitlin is sending her husband money for gas.
1: Mm-hmm.
0: Why?
1: It's weird.
0: Right?
1: It's weird, right? Because it's not like he can cash it out right at that second. It's just strange. It's not like they're stuck somewhere. Right.
0: I don't know. If you have Venmo,
1: here's me paying you for Girl Scout cookies.
0: Well, that was different, Raven. We worked together and you bought Girl Scout cookies for my daughter. That's a normal
1: Here's
0: Venmo.
1: You paying Brandon because you love them.
0: That's my godson. I sent him money for prom.
1: Okay.
0: Yeah.
1: All right. That's good. That would have been hard to explain to Paul.
0: Oh, yeah.
1: Sorry. You don't pay your husband. You pay your side piece.
0: Yeah. My godson, right? So he could buy his prom ticket.
1: Yep.
0: All right. Yes. 1-800-330-9999. If you Venmo your significant other, please tell us. Go into your Venmo history right now. What was the last thing you Venmo them for?
1: Mm.
0: Hey, I'm Anna.
1: And I'm Raven.
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4: With SRN News, I'm Rich Thomason in Washington. With war roiling the global economy and AI fears on the rise, President Trump will address the UN General Assembly in New York. Following the speech later this morning, the president plans meetings with leaders from the UK, Japan, and Venezuela, as well as Gulf Cooperation Council countries. The Russia-Ukraine war does continue to rage, both sides trading drone and missile fire, with more casualties being reported. Britain is pledging help for Saudi Arabia in fending off Houthi rebel missile attacks. The Brits are offering the Saudis defensive air-to-air refueling. Fraudulent voting among the charges lodged against a group of illegal aliens by the Department of Justice. 16 people face charges across multiple states. The Dow futures are up 200 points. NASDAQ futures 23 points lower. More details, srnnews.com.
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8: A portion of South Monroe Street in Watkins Glen will be closed tomorrow while village crews replace an electric pole. The Watkins Glen Electric Department will close the street beginning at 8 a.m. tomorrow for work on a pole in front of 108 South Monroe Street. No parking signs will be placed in front of neighboring homes tonight. Residents are being asked to keep those spaces clear between 8 a.m. and 2 p.m. Wednesday while crews complete the work. Some South Monroe Street residents may also experience a brief power outage late Wednesday morning as crews transfer electric lines and equipment to the new pole. A Gang Mills man was arrested for threatening someone with a weapon and resisting arrest. Steuben County deputies and investigators arrested 34-year-old Stephen H. Buchanan of Redwood Circle in Gang Mills following an investigation into a reported assault in Painted Post. Buchanan threatened to harm another person with a dangerous instrument, after which he resisted his arrest by Steuben County deputies. Buchanan, who is currently on parole, was charged with making a terroristic threat, criminal possession of a weapon in the fourth degree, and resisting arrest. Buchanan was taken to the Steuben County Jail and remains without bail. Foodlink is having a pop-up pantry today, Tuesday, September 22nd, at the Springwater Town Hall, located at 8802 South Main Street in Springwater, beginning at 3 o'clock. This is a one-time drive-through event. Wednesday's Powerball jackpot will increase to an estimated $332 million, as no players matched all six numbers in Monday night's drawing.
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0: When was the last time you Venmo'd your significant other? It's so weird when you see couples do that. Like, you know, you scroll through Venmo and you see and you're like, you Venmo your partner?
2: Why do you split the cable if you're married or been together for years? Like, what?
0: Everybody's different.
2: I don't get it.
0: I do not judge. Everybody's finances are different. I actually was just talking with my girlfriend over the weekend about this because the way she does it with her husband is so odd to me.
2: Nah.
0: But Susie said that she Venmo'd her husband for picking up her dog's anxiety meds from the pharmacy.
2: He doesn't love the dogs? No, he doesn't love the dogs. He doesn't pet the dogs? They don't sit on his lap?
0: He doesn't care about the dogs.
2: Also his responsibility to care about the dogs?
0: It's so weird, right?
2: That is weird.
0: You learn so much by looking at people's Venmo. What was the last thing that you Venmo'd your partner for? 1-800-330-99...

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2: If you really want to learn about people, you don't need therapy.
3: Nope.
2: You don't need astrology.
3: Nope.
2: You need to scroll their Venmo.
3: Yep.
2: Because Venmo is the most accidentally revealing social media network we have.
3: Isn't it weird when people Venmo their significant other and you can see it?
1: I mean, I think it's weird. There are couples that I see on my Venmo feed that they're like seriously sending each other money like six times a day sometimes.
3: It's so strange.
1: Don't understand. Like, I'm looking back here because I remember distinctly Alicia would send me Venmo from time to time. And every time it was an argument. I was like, do not do that. Here she is paying me for hot dogs and hamburgers last August.
3: Like, that's so weird.
1: Like, if we're going to have a barbecue, why are you Venmoing me? We live together.
3: I mean, I don't even think my husband has Venmo, to be honest. I think that he just makes, whenever he needs me to send something, he'll be like, Venmo this person.
1: Here's $43 from June of last year, and it has a picture of a couch. You paid me $43 for our couch? I don't remember that.
3: That's strange.
1: That's weird, right?
3: Right? I mean, are you guys actually in love? Like, when you see that, you wonder, like, is the couple actually in love that they have to Venmo each other $43 for a couch?
1: Here's another one from June the prior year for $40, and it says gift. You know what? If that's a gift for me, rethink it.
3: All right, so hold on. 1-800-330-9999. If you to Venmo your significant other, what was it for and why?
4: Well, my wife right now, she is in London. Called me, she was complaining about she took one of the wrong trains and, you know, just spent an extra $4. So I thought I'd be nice and pay her back for the train that she missed if it's going to make you less upset.
3: Well, so it made her smile.
1: Yeah, like a nudge.
3: Yeah.
1: A nudge to tell somebody, like, I'm commiserating with you or I understand. Okay.
3: I have a great friend who, when she knows I'm having a bad day, she'll Venmo me $7 and say, go get a Starbucks. It's a silly thing, but it's just like I'm there for you. I know you won't go buy yourself a Starbucks on your own to save cash, so yeah. Go, you know?
1: How about you, Mark? Last time you Venmoed your partner?
5: We went to Cirque du Soleil, and they purchased tickets. I purchased the concessions. But that was a fun little thing to look at the app and be like, oh, yeah, circus tickets.
1: But if one of you got the dinner and one of you got the drinks, there's no Venmoing to go back and forth. Like, I mean, that's it. You already took care of that.
3: But are you dating or are you married?
5: We were dating at the time.
1: Oh, that's old.
5: So it felt like it was, yeah, I think it was probably, I think for them, it was tax purposes too. They just wanted to have everything on a on a sheet.
3: To me, it just seems so strange. Like, that's a date night.
1: Yeah, unless something went south and it was due to my behavior or some sort of problem, nah.
3: Do you look back on that now and think that was a red flag?
5: Not necessarily a red flag, just definitely maybe like a yellow flag where we could have just had more clear communication of like, okay, yeah, you got this, I got this, great.
3: Fair enough. Wanda, what was the last thing you Venmoed your partner for?
6: I made my husband go to Target and get me some very specific Barbie socks. And he was mortified and felt like it was ridiculous and childish. And so I was like, fine, I'll pay for them. So I had to send him the money in order to get him to actually do it.
1: You know, that's funny because the only things that my wife ever, like my wife always offers to pay for things. And I'm like, get out of here. I'm like, you know what I mean? Like I never ever take my wife's money. But if it's something that I'm like, that is dumb, then I'm like, you're paying me for that.
6: Yeah.
1: You know, like then it feels different.
6: Yeah, that sounds about right.
1: Yeah.
3: That
6: sounds very man
3: Venmo.
6: Of you.
1: Yeah, it's a spite Venmo.
3: Right.
1: But if you were doing that every day, it's different than what we're talking about.
3: Right. I agree with that.
6: No. I just had to have these Barbie socks. And I mean, they're in Target. You know they're going to snatch them up super quickly.
1: Did you put in the description Barbie socks or did you put something else that would be offensive or look ridiculous to people? Because that's typically what I do.
6: No, I put Barbie socks. And we're definitely not in the thread where everybody can read what we've been voting for. Why do they even have that element in there?
1: I like that.
6: Why
1: that's
6: do you need to know when I'm spending my money?
1: Happy. Yeah, that's the, I love that.
3: Now everybody uses emojis and it's too hard for me to understand
1: right.
3: What's going on.
1: Right, you try to decipher it like a Snapple cap.
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3: What's the worst financial decision you ever made? You blew your money on something. Yeah. Raven is still waiting to make his bazillion dollars off of this one thing.
1: Yeah, I'm wondering, you know, here's the thing is I thought it was at bottom several times before, and I don't know that it is, right? Like, it could still go lower. And actually, there's an added element to this now where there's a little bit of danger possibly lying ahead.
3: Danger.
1: Yes.
3: Danger when it comes to your financial investment.
1: Yeah, I'll explain.
3: All right, it's next.

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2: Sometimes you make very poor financial decisions.
1: Life is about timing, Anna, and you got to strike while the iron is hot, right? You got to get that money. You got to get that paper. Just didn't work out that time now, but it's, you know, it's stuck. You just wait.
2: Yeah.
1: And then it'll come up. And here's the
2: thing is,
1: I find myself in a very similar situation right now.
2: Hmm.
1: So a while ago, when everybody was getting excited about crypto, this is like, you know, early on when people were still flipping and they're making money. I got in on the ground floor on Dogecoin. The best investment I ever made in my life.
2: Oh, yeah? When you said you were buying the Dogecoin, I remember being like, what? I'm like, I thought that was just pretending the news. You're like, no, no, yeah. I'm going to make millions of dollars.
1: You know what happened was I was unsupervised on a ferry ride for like an hour and 10 minutes. And the internet is a little bit sporadic in that area there. And so I caught myself in a moment of desperation. I had just discovered Robinhood, the app there to buy stock.
2: Yes.
1: And I bought like $5,000 worth of Dogecoin.
2: I mean, the fact that you bought $5,000 of it. So when I got Robinhood, do you want to know why I downloaded it?
1: Why is
2: it
1: that?
2: It was right before the Barbie movie came
1: out. All right, get that money.
2: Yeah, it was after right before the Barbie movie, and I decided that I was going to invest in Mattel.
1: Yes, it was your time.
2: It was my time.
1: Yeah. So how'd you do?
2: Well, you know how you did $5,000?
1: Yeah.
2: I did $200, which to me seemed like plenty of money.
1: Yeah.
2: That was
1: because you figured that would make you $2 million easily when the movie came out.
2: If I could like get enough to cover like Christmas one year, like,
1: what's it at right now?
2: Well, I have to really download it. It's gonna take a minute.
1: Yours has to reopen.
2: Opened it. But last time I checked, I was up $18, which seems like a win to me.
1: That's good. That's fantastic. I mean, you're doing really good. So I'm not gonna say that I didn't have my days. I had a couple days where I was up.
2: Yeah, when Elon Musk was normal, remember?
1: Yes.
2: Well, yeah, and then all of a sudden,
1: primarily that was when I had a good time. We're down right now at this moment. So my initial investment, you want to know its value right now at this moment?
2: Right.
1: $483.07.
2: We lost $4,500.
1: Yes.
2: $4,500.
1: And the time that I had the most chance to recover any of that money whatsoever was the first days of this administration. Mm. And Anna told me I should sell, and I did not sell at that point.
2: I think you should have learned your lesson here. So I should have learned my lesson, too. I learned my lesson the hard way.
1: Yeah.
2: When I was younger, my dad invested a lot of my money, like from like little kid money, into Lucent technology.
1: Nice.
2: Because that was going to be the big thing.
1: Yeah, was
2: it? We lost everything.
1: Oh.
2: We lost
1: your
2: every,
1: college education. Your first car.
2: We lost all the money in Lucent technology. So I've always been hesitant about stocks and all that. But we were offered, my husband and I, for when Facebook was going to go public.
1: Yeah, they would call you and they were like, there's going to be this thing.
2: It's going to go public. We can get in early, but it's going to be very cheap. But you need a $10,000 investment to get in on it. And I said, absolutely not.
1: Absolutely not. The stock market is stupid.
2: Right.
1: This company is going to stink.
2: Right.
1: Forget it. That Zuckerberg guy, who's this Zuckerberg guy in charge of this?
2: All my friends are rich.
1: Yeah.
2: And I'm not. And every single one of them did it and made tremendous amounts of money. And Paul and I are the only ones who are dumb. I don't know. What's the worst financial decision you've made? 1-800-330-9999.
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6: SRN News, I'm Rich Thomason in Washington. President Trump takes the stage this morning at a tumultuous time for the world.
7: President Trump returns to the United Nations General Assembly this week to deliver a message of American leadership and decisive action on the global stage. While globalist institutions and critics express hand-wringing over his administration's foreign policy, President Trump's measures on Iran and elsewhere demonstrate what he calls a commitment to confronting long-standing global threats head-on. On the sidelines of the summit, the president will meet with key foreign allies, including British Prime Minister Andy Burnham, Japanese Prime Minister Sanae Takachi, and leaders from the Gulf Cooperation Council. Bernie Bennett reporting.
6: Hurricane Polo has graduated to Cat 5 status in the eastern Pacific off southwestern Mexico. Expected to skirt the Mexican coast for a few days without directly making landfall, but dumping an awful lot of rain. The Dow futures, 245 points higher. This is SRN News.
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5: 105.7 WDNY weather. Tuesday stays partly sunny with a high near 66 and light easterly winds. Tonight turns partly cloudy and cool, around 45. Wednesday looks mostly sunny with highs in the mid-60s. Then Wednesday night stays partly cloudy near 40. Thursday is sunny and seasonable in the mid-60s, with Thursday night mostly clear and a little cooler. Currently, it's mostly cloudy and 50 degrees.
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1: I mean, in my mind, when I think about these big financial bold moves that I've made, Anna, like I think about it, the fantasy is I've won the Powerball and I'm on the top of that yacht that Biggie is in the Hypnotized video, and he's just, you know, just raking cash. That's
2: How's it
1: me.
2: Going? How's it going for you?
1: Well, my Dogecoin, which I invested $5,000, is currently trading at $482.69.
2: What's the worst financial decision you ever made? The worst thing you bought, the worst thing you invested in, it didn't work out for you.
1: We could liquidate your car today.
2: Great.
1: And then...
2: And with that, the $2,300 it's worth will get me very far, I'm sure. 1-800-33-

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3: What was the worst financial decision you made? Raven invested $5,000 in Dogecoin, and it's worth about 36 cents.
2: Here's what I know, Anna, is that life is all about timing, right? And the thing with Dogecoin is I just showed up a couple days late and a dollar short, right? Mm-hmm. But, you know, I thought I had that thing whipped. This time, I'm virtually certain.
3: Yeah. Just put your house on the line. No problem. Alicia's going to love that, your wife. What's the worst financial decision you've made? 1-800-330-9999.
4: Hi, my name is Kia.
2: Hi, Kia. You're talking to a pair of high-level investors here, myself and Anna Zapp. Tell us, what was your worst financial decision you made?
4: Okay. Worst financial decision was I first started working in physical therapy, and I actually had savings, and Berkshire Hathaway was $40,000 for one share, and I couldn't do it in my head. I was like, I don't know if I can spend $40,000 on only one share of Berkshire Hathaway. Mm-hmm. And now today, I think it's worth like $200,000.
3: Mm-hmm. Wow.
2: Bitcoin was like $31,000 when I first looked at investments. And now it's, well, I mean, at this point, I think it's $77,000 and change.
3: I don't know how the average person like me and you can just drop $40,000 on a share on a gamble like that. That's why we're always going to be working class.
2: We're doing it. We're doing it right now today.
3: I'm not doing it.
4: It would have been my whole savings.
3: Yes.
4: My whole savings would have been gone if I could.
3: Right. Yeah. It's terrifying.
2: Yeah, well.
4: Yeah. On the other hand, I would have been rich.
2: Listen, that's right. In the words of my financial planner, Tupac Shakur, scared money don't make none. So.
3: Yeah, that got Tupac very far.
4: That's true.
3: Sue, worst financial decision you've made?
5: I bought this $550 soda maker that I've used literally once because it uses so much electricity and water that it's just not worth it.
2: It's terrible when you buy something and you never use it and you're all pumped up to buy it and you don't think about it or hesitate when you buy it. On the other hand, $550 is real tame as far as I'm concerned.
3: No.
2: I've made purchases like that worth tens of thousands of dollars where literally I should have just set that money on fire.
3: Well, right. I understand because one of my friends gifted me a soda machine.
2: Yeah.
3: From the company she works at.
2: Mm-hmm.
3: And I knew it was not a cheap thing. And I never use it.
2: No,
3: and
2: I mean, feel we have one too.
3: I feel bad about
2: it. My wife loved it for a week.
3: It was a real thing for a while.
2: Yes.
3: And then people don't make their own soda anymore at the house.
2: Right.
3: We were like, oh, we just buy it for like 50 cents.
2: They're like, man, I'd like to have this counter space back. Thanks.
3: How about you, Frank? Worst financial decision you've ever made?
6: Buying a $400 printer and having it break on me 3 weeks in, which is right after the warranty ran. I spent about $200 extra. So it was actually, like a $600 printer.
3: But I mean, can you return it?
2: Right. Like, I'd be like, nope.
3: I just bring it back in the box, but like, I don't know what's wrong with this.
2: Yes. Thing. I'd be like, this is all your fault.
3: Yep.
2: That's what I would do.
3: Mm-hmm.
2: If you procrastinate, though, finding out a day or two after, that's not fun.
3: That's what I miss about Bed Bath & Beyond, because Bed Bath & Beyond, you could return something 6 years later without a box. Without a plug.
2: Mm-hmm.
3: And they would be like, okay, do you remember how much you paid? And you'd be like, $300. And they'd be like, okay, here you go. And then you just buy something else.
2: Wait a minute. Where's my coupon value? Do I get that back too?
3: I have 600 Bed Bath & Beyond 20% coupons in my car right now. I mean, when they went out of business, it was a terrible, terrible time.
2: I mean, that's probably 30 pounds of paperweight. You should clear that out.
3: Out of the glove compartment? No, I finally did. 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They were like liquid gold at one point. It was like, it's like part of history right there. One day when they're going to sell them on Etsy and they're going to sell them on eBay and I could be rich.
2: No, probably not. But I do miss them. Nostalgia's sake.
3: 1-800-330-9999. Worst financial decision you made. 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
3: Raven, when Dogecoin, remember Dogecoin? Remember when we were like, what is this dog coin?
2: Yeah.
3: He spent $5,000. It's worth 36 cents now.
2: You know what? I half blame CNN for that. I read a lot of articles about people that made millions of dollars on that. Mm-hmm. Okay. I needed that article 2 weeks before it came out. That's what I needed.
3: I'm looking at our Facebook page at Anna and Raven. Like, what's the worst financial decision you ever made?
2: Yeah.
3: Tracy Ann just wrote two words. Beanie Babies.
2: Oh, well.
3: I mean,
2: Anna's still holding on to them.
3: I got three Princess Diana Beanie Babies right here in the studio holding on. That's my retirement fund right there.
2: Who wants them?
3: How much money do you think I'll get for my three Princess Diana Beanie? Oh, they're worth at least $100,000 each.
2: Two that are here in the studio, I'm pretty sure somebody gave to you as a gift. Right? Because you keep talking about it.
3: 1-800-330-9999. Your worst financial decision.

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3: Worst financial decision you've made. 1-800-330-9999. Raven spent $5,000 on Dogecoin and it's worth 36 cents right now.
2: You know, sometimes the terrible financial decisions you make, Anna, it's not about the thing you acquire that day. It might be about the thing you get rid of, too. I got rid of all my classic video games. And now, some of that stuff sells for thousands of dollars online.
3: Somebody wrote on our Facebook page at Anna and Raven years ago, they sold their kids' Pokemon cards. And now,
2: what a great idea.
3: Right. Now they look back and they think that what a mistake that was. That was a financial mistake because they're worth so much at this point.
2: They thought that they had a sucker on the line. Oh. They figured they were getting over on them.
3: Peter, worst financial decision?
4: Investing in my buddy's gym. I mean, he had a business plan. He had a whole meeting with a bunch of other like financial people in this community. You know, it was really well done and I was very impressed. I invested in his gym and, this thing called quarantine came along and people weren't allowed to leave the house and they went downhill.
3: Yeah. It's the worst.
2: People that were caught up in the year or two before the pandemic, most of them suffered a very terrible, you know, well, they also did have the PPP relief that did come in too. Some people took that and bought themselves a Maserati and said, nope, I'm not going back into business. Yeah. And other people emerged as big winners in that time. But boy, it turned business upside down.
3: I mean, my dad signed a lease on a new restaurant a week before the world shut down.
2: Ouch.
3: I mean, that was a terrible. Yeah. Like the gyms and restaurants, I think, really got hit during the pandemic.
2: He could have been doing delivery out of his closet.
3: Yeah.
2: Saved all that rental.
3: Ridiculous.
2: Oh, man.
3: How much money was it?
4: $50,000.
3: $50,000.
2: That hurts to say. I can tell by the change in your voice.
4: It took me a second to get it out. So, yeah, $50,000.
2: He's like,
3: independent.
2: He threw up a little bit in his mouth.
3: Yeah.
4: I did throw up.
3: Well, you know. You believed in your friend. I guess that's good, right?
4: I did.
2: Stop talking about it. You're just punishing him now.
3: You're going to get into heaven one day. So that's good.
2: And Raven, what was your worst financial decision? What happened?
5: Worst financial decision was to switch from a local bank to an online bank.
2: Uh-huh.
5: Well, I thought I was being safe by getting a free, whatever, free bank. Everything was fine. And then one night, they did over 16 transactions. The bank did none to stop it, and they took over $1,010 out of my account.
2: Mm.
5: And then a week later, the bank denied it. So I'm still fighting with them.
2: I think it was probably somebody that works at that fank bank that you found.
5: That's what I think. And that's why people need to be aware that Chime Bank, stay away from them.
2: Oh, man, with the commercials.
5: They're no good.
2: I see that, and I always think that that's a thing, yeah?
3: That's the problem. I was like, you don't know what's real and what's fake and what's a scam and what's not. It used to be like
5: it's scary. It really is scary. And you know, this car was only a month old. I didn't even use it online. People just need to stay away from that bank altogether.
2: Thanks, man. Good luck.
3: Thank you.
2: Yeah. Olivia, let's go. Worst financial decision you've made. What is it?
6: You know, the worst was be spending $45,000 plus on a wedding that didn't last but a year. And it's sickening.
2: Hand to God, girl. Hand to God. First marriage. Oh, my gosh. That's right up there. I don't know if it's my worst, but it is right up there. And those totals, if I actually sat down and put together the number that my first marriage cost me,
6: Oh my God.
2: I don't even think I could bear it. So here's to us. Here's to you and I.
3: But if there
2: you know what? You were a romantic. You believed in love. That's all.
3: You were hopeful. You were in love. You had positive.
2: Yeah, we were idiots, Anna. Right. That's what
6: we
2: were.
6: For a lifetime.
2: That's right.
6: I wanted it for a lifetime.
2: That's
6: and it only lasted less than a year.
2: Oh,
6: like
2: girl.
6: That?
3: Yeah.
6: Trust me.
2: Yeah, the divorce took as long as my marriage. Mm-hmm. The truth.
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a better mix of music to keep you company in your Tuesday workday. Liz Stark, glad to share a little time with you. Katy Perry on the way. Matchbox 20 coming up right now. Kim Wilde.

0: Katy Perry, part of a better mix of today and yesterday to keep you company, working from the office or from home. Tommy Two Tone with that phone number we all know by heart on the way, plus Alex Warren coming up.
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0: a better mix of music to keep you company working from the office, from home, or the road. I'm Liz Stark with Kathy Dennis on the way, and Train coming up.
1: SRN News, I'm Rich Thomason in Washington. In New York City,
2: President Trump scheduled to address the UN General Assembly this morning. He is also expected to meet with Ukrainian President Zelensky to discuss an end to the war with Russia.
1: That's correspondent Laura Winters, head of this morning's speech. The president sat down the other day with New York City Mayor Zohran Mamdani. Left on the outside looking in, several media organizations banned from the White House by President Trump, who says they're reporting fake news. Those organizations say they'll fight to get back into the White House. They filed a lawsuit against the Trump administration. $4.47 per gallon, that's AAA's national average for gasoline, same as yesterday. Watching Wall Street this morning, the Dow trading about 21 points higher, while the NASDAQ is up 121. This is SRN News.
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5: 105.7 WDNY weather. Tuesday stays partly sunny with a high near 66 and light easterly winds. Tonight turns partly cloudy and cool, around 45. Wednesday looks mostly sunny with highs in the mid-60s. Then Wednesday night stays partly cloudy near 40. Thursday is sunny and seasonable in the mid-60s, with Thursday night mostly clear and a little cooler. Currently, it's clear and 54 degrees.

0: a better mix of music. Well, you work, Liz Stark. Glad to be with you. And the internet is divided all over again. And you're never going to believe what the controversy is now. Should you take an iced coffee with you on an interview? A lot of people saying no, you absolutely should not do that, and that there's a difference between iced coffee and regular coffee in an interview. I don't even know if you should take your own drink to an interview. I feel like, isn't there a test where they actually offer you a drink, and if you take it or not, they're going to know whether to hire you? Anyway, the internet absolutely divided. Some saying it is perfectly acceptable. Some saying no, not under any circumstances. And others say it really depends on the culture of the company you are interviewing with. There you go. Coming up, more great hits from today and yesterday. Kelly Clarkson on the way.
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0: Great throwback there from the Bengals, Hazy Shade of Winter. Liz Stark, so glad to be with you today, actually, the very first day of fall. On the way, we've got Club Nouveau and Adele.
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0: Wilson Phillips, part of a better mix of today and yesterday, working from the office, from home, or the road. Thank you for setting a preset. Bruno Mars, Risk It All, coming up.
1: With SRN News, I'm Rich Thomason in Washington. The world is hearing from President Trump at this moment. He's addressing the UN General Assembly in New York, opening his speech by declaring that America is back and our country is stronger today than ever before, saying that he has no interest in leaving dangers to grow for another day. Mr. Trump points to Iran, repeating his insistence that the Islamic Republic will never have a nuclear weapon. Calling Iran the bully of the Middle East, the president says Iran is the bully no longer. Mr. Trump, who took the podium about a half hour ago, declares that while others have talked, I have acted. Along with his speech, Mr. Trump meeting with various world leaders, including the British Prime Minister Andy Burnham. Watching Wall Street, the Dow is down 223 points, while the Nasdaq 82 points higher. This is SRN News.
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8: 105.7 WDNY weather. Today stays partly sunny near 66 degrees with light easterly winds. Tonight turns partly cloudy around 45. Wednesday brings mostly sunny skies and a high in the mid-60s. Then Wednesday night stays partly cloudy near 40. Thursday looks sunny and mild in the mid-60s, with mostly clear skies Thursday night around 45. Currently, it's clear and 57 degrees.

0: One great hit after another. Well, you work. That is Bruno Mars and Risk It All, part of a better mix of today and yesterday. I'm Liz Stark, and we have confirmation on a few MCU characters definitely returning when Vision Quest drops on Disney Plus. James Spader coming back, reprising his role from Age of Ultron. Also, we're going to get a human version of Jarvis. Tom Hiddleston is rumored to be making an appearance in the series. Hasn't quite been confirmed just yet. And there is some speculation Elizabeth Olsen might be in Vision Quest. I hope so. Coming up, more great hits from today and yesterday. Jason Mraz on the way.
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2: With SRN News, I'm Bob Agnew in Washington. The world hearing from President Trump today as he addresses the UN General Assembly in New York, opening his speech by declaring that, quote, America is back and our country is stronger today than ever before. The president says he has no interest in leaving dangers to grow for another day, taking many shots at the Islamic regime, calling Iran the bully in that part of the world. In the Middle East, the president said they are the bully no longer, and the president, who took the podium just about an hour ago, declared that while others have talked, I have taken action. The president also vowing once again that Iran will never have the power to create a nuclear weapon. It's been a busy and deadly wildfire season so far out west. A wildfire burning in California's Yosemite National Park has indirectly claimed two lives. On Wall Street, the major indexes thrived yesterday. Right now, the Dow is struggling, though. It's down 281 points. This is SRN News.
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5: A gang Mills man was arrested for threatening someone with a weapon and resisting arrest. Steuben County deputies and investigators arrested 34-year-old Stephen H. Buchanan of Redwood Circle in Gang Mills following an investigation into a reported assault in Painted Post. Buchanan threatened to harm another person with a dangerous instrument, after which he resisted his arrest by Steuben County deputies. Buchanan, who is currently on parole, was charged with making a terroristic threat, criminal possession of a weapon in the fourth degree, and resisting arrest. Buchanan was taken to the Steuben County Jail and remains without bail. Watkins Glen Promotions and the historic schooner True Love will mark a century of maritime history with the True Love 100-year celebration Friday and Saturday, September 25th and 26th at Seneca Harbor Park in Watkins Glen. The Free Waterfront Festival will celebrate the vessel's 100th anniversary and highlight Seneca Lake's sailing heritage. The event is designed to bring together residents, visitors, history enthusiasts, and boating fans for 2 days of activities, entertainment, and historical programming. A turkey supper is being held at the North Cohocton Methodist Church at 10 University Avenue in North Cohocton. The event is drive-through takeout only. It's being held Saturday, September 26th from 4 o'clock until the food is gone. The supper is $15. Foodlink is having a pop-up pantry today, Tuesday, September 22nd, at the Springwater Town Hall, located at 8802 South Main Street in Springwater, beginning at 3 o'clock. This is a one-time drive-through event.
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0: when that immunity starts to kick in for farm kids, that protectiveness, and which of those microbiota are kind of the good ones.
1: Heilberger says the goal of a recent study was prevention of disease in children. For instance,
0: rates of childhood asthma in the country are increasing, yet among farm kids, those rates of asthma and respiratory illnesses are lower. And so there definitely is something to growing up on a farm and getting your hands dirty and kind of rolling around and all that good stuff.
1: Scott Heilberger with the National Farm Medicine Center.
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1: Today's pearl of wisdom came in, gosh, way back in December of 2001. Yeah, we keep them all. It came in from listener Ronald Formby in Stuart Straff, Virginia, who says, "If it is to be, it's up to me." Thank you, Ronald, for that pearl of wisdom. You're on the farm, and I'm Ish.
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4: With the Wall Street Business Report, I'm Rich Thomason. While still elevated, oil prices are retreating for the fifth day in a row. With little in the way of corporate earnings or government economic statistics, markets were somewhat subdued in today's early going. The price for a barrel of U.S. crude was down $2.38, falling below $90 per barrel for the first time this month. Brent crude, the international standard, slid $2.05 to $98.29. That's still up almost $30 per barrel from this time last year. China's Alibaba rose 3.1% after the tech giant unveiled new AI chip technologies, including what it says was China's most powerful AI chip so far. This comes just days ahead of a meeting between Chinese and U.S. leaders, at which competition to lead on AI technology is expected to be a major theme. For the Wall Street Business Report,
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6: Here's what's happening in the five-county area. 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The Turkey Supper will be held at the North Cohocton Methodist Church at 10 University Avenue in North Cohocton, Saturday, September 26, starting at 4 p.m. It's a drive-through takeout event only. 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And the Genesee Valley Council on the Arts presents Surviving the Sanatorium Year 2 starting Friday, October 16th on Friday and Saturday nights through October 31st at Murray Hill in Mount Morris. 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
8: 105.7 WDNY weather. Today stays partly sunny near 66 degrees with light easterly winds. Tonight turns partly cloudy around 45. Wednesday brings mostly sunny skies and a high in the mid-60s. Then Wednesday night stays partly cloudy near 40. Thursday looks sunny and mild in the mid-60s, with mostly clear skies Thursday night around 45. Currently, it's clear and 61 degrees.

0: Taylor Swift, I knew it. I knew you. Part of a better mix of music. Well, you work. And, of course, Toy Story 5. A lot of people waiting to see it again at home or maybe see it for the first time. It is dropping on Disney Plus this week. Coming up, more great hits from today and yesterday. NSYNC and Pat Benatar on the way.
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4: 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I'm John Tesh with today's Intelligence for Your Life Minute.
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0: Sarah McLachlan, part of a perfect mix of music to keep you company in your workday. I'm Liz Stark, glad to share a little bit of your Tuesday with you. Justin Bieber on the way, Eagle Eye Cherry coming up too, and Madonna.
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2: 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I'm Frank Williams reporting for WDNY and WDXT Sports. Well, leave it to Dansville boys soccer coach Steve French to come up with a Ted Lasso line. I still believe while we continue to struggle, the scoring, we are just beginning to turn the corner and into the second half of the season. And, of course, well, it's hard to believe, but at any rate, they've been playing with a lot of energy. And in a game you heard last night, Letsaw shut out Dansville on senior night by a final score of 2-0. As a player of the game for Dansville was Caleb Corbett, defensive player of the game Carter Palma. Jaden Wright scores both goals for Letsaw in the game, one of them on an assist from Dan Murray. Letsaw outshot Dansville 21-12 on the night, and Dansville had a 3-2 edge in corner kicks. In goal, Rusan Usharov recorded the shutout for Letsaw with a half dozen saves. Sean Everett had 10 saves. Saves in goal for the Mustangs. Letsaw visits Mount Morris tomorrow night at 6:30. Dansville travels to Perry at 7 p.m. Geneseo boys come up with a big win over Edison last night. A sudden death OT goal from junior Benton Maloney as they win 2-1 in action last night. Don't forget, we have live coverage of girls soccer action tonight on 105.7 WDNY. Dansville hosts Haverling tonight. Pregame at about 6:45. All the action at 7. More girls soccer action on Thursday night. It's senior night for the Dansville girls as Wayland Cohocton and Dansville do battle at the Corral. Pregame on that one at 6:15. Then on Friday night, it's football excitement as we head to Hamilton Field in Caledonia. It's DWC and Cal Mum Leroy kickoff at 7 p.m. all on 105.7 WDNY. 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I'm Frank Williams reporting for WDNY and WDXT Sports.
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4: Today stays partly sunny near 66 degrees with light easterly winds. Tonight turns partly cloudy around 45. Wednesday brings mostly sunny skies and a high in the mid-60s. Then Wednesday night stays partly cloudy near 40. Thursday looks sunny and mild in the mid-60s, with mostly clear skies Thursday night around 45. Currently, it's mostly clear and 61 degrees.

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0: Madonna, great throwback there, part of a better mix of today and yesterday. And Madonna set to win big this weekend. She leads with the MTV Music Video Awards, 11 nominations, including Artist of the Year and Video of the Year. Her opening set, her first VMAs in 23 years. You can watch the Video Music Awards again on Sunday.
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0: 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Liz Stark, glad to be with you. I've got John Mellencamp coming up and Man I Need, Olivia Dean on the way.
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0: A perfect mix of yesterday and today to keep you company, working from the office, from home, maybe doing work from the road. Thank you for setting a preset. Huey Lewis and the news on the way, and Post Malone coming up.
1: With SRN News, I'm Bob Agnew in Washington. President Trump greeted world leaders gathered in New York for the annual UN General Assembly. He also took time to put in a good word for the USA, which he says is becoming a great nation again under his second administration.
2: Our economy is the envy of the world. Our military is the most powerful on earth. Our technology is second to none. And
1: meanwhile, the Treasury Department has found a new way to put pressure on Iran to drop its quest for a nuclear weapon.
3: Treasury Secretary Scott Bessent says Iranian airlines will be cut off worldwide starting September 23rd. Fuel, landing services, and ticket sales are being denied, and anyone who helps those flights is out of the dollar system. The move is part of Operation Economic Outcast. Treasury also sanctioned banks that moved more than $1.8 billion to Tehran, including Egypt's second largest bank. The pressure is aimed at forcing the regime into nuclear talks. Willie Nelson, Washington.
1: And this is SRN News.
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7: 105.7 WDNY weather. Today stays partly sunny near 66 degrees with light easterly winds. Tonight turns partly cloudy around 45. Wednesday brings mostly sunny skies and a high in the mid-60s. Then Wednesday night stays partly cloudy near 40. Thursday looks sunny and mild in the mid-60s, with mostly clear skies Thursday night around 45. Currently, it's clear and 64 degrees.

0: One great hit after another to keep you company while you work. Liz Stark, so glad to be with you. Hard to believe, but it was 32 years ago today we saw the pilot for what some are calling the best sitcom to ever hit television, known as The One Where Monica Gets a Roommate, maybe The One Where It All Began, or just, you know, the one that got you hooked on Ross, Rachel, Phoebe, Joey, Monica, and Chandler. Friends launched 32 years ago today, of course, ran until 2004. Still to come, more great hits from today and yesterday. Thanks so much for listening.
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0: better music in your workday. Liz Stark, glad to share some time with you. Stevie Nicks coming up and Teddy Swims on the way.
1: With SRN News, I'm Bob Agnew in Washington. President Trump addressing the United Nations General Assembly in New York today. He told world leaders that the U.S. is doing as good as ever.
2: 2.5 centuries after the cause of liberty found its home on this continent, I can report to you with pride that America is back and our country is stronger today than ever before.
1: And the president says the U.S. is leading in virtually everything and the future is bright. Before turning to make his case for the ongoing war against Iran, he called Iran the bully of the Middle East. He also talked about his Board of Peace actually ending the war in Gaza. And he spoke about U.S. employment rates and the poverty rate, cutting regulation and taxes, the stock market, and border security. Stock market is mixed at this hour on Wall Street. The Dow struggling. It's down 188, but the NASDAQ is up 112. The S&P 500 back into positive territory. This is SRN News.
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5: 105.7 WDNY weather. Today stays partly sunny near 66 degrees with light easterly winds. Tonight turns partly cloudy around 45. Wednesday brings mostly sunny skies and a high in the mid-60s. Then Wednesday night stays partly cloudy near 40. Thursday looks sunny and mild in the mid-60s, with mostly clear skies Thursday night around 45. Currently, it's partly cloudy and 64 degrees.

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0: Teddy Swims, Mr. Know-It-All, part of a perfect mix-up today and yesterday. I'm Liz Stark, and if you forgot to defrost the chicken, or maybe you just don't want to cook tonight, remember a great opportunity to support our local restaurants. So they want to make dinner for you and your family tonight. You can pick it up on your way home from work, maybe have it delivered. They'll even include utensils so you don't have to do dishes. On the way, Portugal the Man.
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2: 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And the Genesee Valley Council on the Arts presents Surviving the Sanatorium Year 2 starting Friday, October 16th on Friday and Saturday nights through October 31st at Murray Hill in Mount Morris. 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
0: 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It is Tuesday, September 22nd, 2026. Hello, J-Bo.
2: Good day, sir.
0: I'm just going to give you a little snapshot of what my evening was last night. You ready for this?
2: Yeah.
0: So I hear scrambling near my kid's bedroom, and it's fighting, and now you say that, and then I hear like a boom in the wall, and I'm like, oh my goodness, do I have a tiny stable in my home? Are there goats fighting? What? It sounds like a scramble. So I go, guys, come on upstairs. So they come over and I go, what's the problem? Why won't you go to bed? And listen to this. This is the kind of stuff I could have never guessed this would happen.
2: It's always right before they have to go to bed.
0: Oh my goodness. But it's a real fight. They're all mad at each other.
2: Kids do.
0: All three of my kids. And I go, what is going on? And my daughter Charlie goes, someone put my earrings into a bar of soap. I said, what? I said, what do you mean? Somebody pushed my earrings into a bar of soap, and I want to know who it was. And so then my middle daughter goes, it's not me. I would never do something like that. I'm like, who would do something like that?
2: That's funny, but also weird.
0: Yeah. And I go, so to my youngest daughter, Noah, what did you do this? No. But then, you know, you see like a little side of a little side smirk. Of your mouth. Yeah, a little smirk. And I said, Noah, you got to come clean. I'm not going to be mad at you. I promise. But you got to tell the truth. And she just, her whole face drops. And she says, yes, I did it. I put the earrings in the bar of soap.
2: No, I don't want any crocodile tears because you knew what you were doing when you did it. And now you're smiling about it. You don't get to cry and get out of it.
3: Obviously, because you lied at first. You knew it was wrong.
2: Well, yeah.
0: I think she realized something was very wrong.
3: Right.
0: But I gave her the benefit of the doubt. I said, Noah, were you curious about what would happen if you shoved an earring into a bar of soap? And now you're kind of in a mess and you don't know how to get out of it. She's like, yes, Dad, that's what happened. I said, okay, I don't know why you were curious about shoving earrings into a bar of soap, but we're going to fix this. I said, Charlie, listen, I'll buy you a new pair of earrings. By the way, these earrings are like $1.99.
2: Oh,
0: I said, I'll buy you a new pair
2: of
0: earrings.
2: To her, they're a big deal.
0: I know, it's their whole world. So everything is resolved. And then within moments, there was laughter, and everyone was like, oh, yeah, why would we put earrings into a bar of soap? But I could have predicted that would be the thing that would keep me up last night. Yes, Heather?
3: When I was a child, I was curious to see what magnets would do to a television, and I put them on my parents' television.
0: Nice.
3: And it ruined it and broke it, and there was no laughter after that.
0: Right.
2: Yeah, no. When I was a child, I wondered what a razor did, and I split my chin open in the shower.
4: Oh, gosh.
2: Not a good idea.
3: And no laughter after that?
2: No, none at all, actually.
0: You know, I had a razor story. I saw this blue thing in my shower. I was like, what is this? And I rubbed it against my skin, and it was not my chin, but on my leg.
2: Ooh,
0: I was like, ooh. Why would they have a blade? I didn't understand why a blade and a knife. I thought you used this to cut open an apple. But anyway, everything's fine. No problems with the soap. Are you guys ready to do this today?
2: Yeah.
0: I'm ready to roll here. 877-RADIO-TJ. That is our phone number. It's the way that you get in touch with us. You'll either catch us in the studio or you'll get our voicemail. We just hope to hear from you soon. 877-RADIO-TJ. Here we go.

0: 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Hi, this is the TJ Show. Who's this?
1: Hello.
0: Hello.
1: I thought I would call y'all while I was feeding my reindeer.
0: Oh, this is Mark in West Virginia.
1: Yes, I was feeding my reindeer.
0: Can I hear that voice again that you were just doing?
1: Hello.
2: That's great.
0: Is all good by you, Mark?
1: Do I know? I've never mentioned Heather. I didn't want to let her down that I don't mention her on the when I call y'all.
0: Oh, no. Have you taken it personally, Heather, that when Mark calls our show, he says hi to maybe me and J-Bo, sometimes Kenny, never you?
3: Yeah, I've noticed it, and I don't like it.
2: No, she cries every time, Mark. Mm-hmm. Every time.
1: I'm truly sorry.
2: No.
3: What about Heather? You know what I mean?
0: Yeah, it is interesting. Every time you call and you don't say hi to Heather, the weeping starts slowly, mm-hmm. and then usually J-Bo has to walk over and put a hand on a shoulder.
2: Right. Yeah. Mm-hmm.
0: And then I go, it's going to be okay, Heather.
3: Mark,
1: J-Bo, give her a hug. All right. And tell her it's a long-distance hug.
2: It's a long-distance hug. I got you, Mark. I got it.
0: Mark, now, you said you were feeding your deer today. Is that what I heard?
1: Yeah.
0: Okay. Now, you put...
1: You can get it at a feed store for like $7, 50 pounds.
0: Yeah, Mark's been trying to convince me to buy a deer feed. And
1: you can also buy a salt block.
0: A salt block.
3: Oh, I can have him come over and just lick the little
1: Wally,
3: salt block.
1: I told you, you big dummy.
2: Yeah, you big dummy.
0: Okay, first of all, I don't know if calling me a dummy because I'm not putting my hand out to get deer to eat out of my hand. I don't know if I deserve, but...
2: Because he's telling you what to buy so it can happen. You're not doing
1: it. I'm telling you what to buy.
2: Yeah, no, he's trying to help you.
0: Guys, I like deer. I think they're beautiful. I actually don't want them to eat out of my hand. Is that okay?
2: I thought you wanted that.
0: No, if it was safe and you knew that
1: I've only gotten within 5 feet.
0: Right, so it doesn't even work.
1: Now, if you got bear, you might have something in your backyard you don't want to pet.
0: Hey, do you know that, speaking of bear, I saw a video, I don't know if you guys caught this, two bears started fighting in front of this couple in a Mercedes. It was awesome because you got to see up close. Then the bears, they realized that the people in the Mercedes were in there. They started taking their claws and beating up the Mercedes. And
2: oh,
0: I was like,
2: my goodness.
0: That is hilarious.
1: I just got my trash can, and I was sitting out on my deck, and lo and behold, they ran off with a trash bag, and I was like, bon appetit.
2: Wow.
1: Well, put it this way, up at the house, I've had one come walking up the driveway.
0: Awesome. Mm-mm.
1: He pooped in my driveway.
2: He said, here's a gift. Thanks for the salt block.
0: Mark, when it does that in your driveway, does it do it like a dog would, like where it has to hunch its back and everything?
1: Yeah. Now, a horse or a cow, they just do it standing up.
2: Mm-hmm. Mm-hmm. Mm-hmm.
0: Well, Mark, this has been very educational. Thank you for calling, and call us anytime.
1: Bye.
2: Bye.
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1: With us for a news on Bob Agnew in Washington. President Trump took the United States right onto the stage with him at the United Nations and told all the world leaders about all the things he's been accomplishing.
2: President Trump addressed the UN General Assembly in New York.
3: We're solving decades of intractable challenges, and we are settling years of unfinished business, and we're doing it well. There is no better example of a danger that was allowed to gather strength at the world's peril than the number one sponsor of terror, the Islamic Republic of Iran.
2: The remarks came as the administration ramps up economic pressure on Tehran, including a plan to cut off Iranian airlines worldwide. Willie Nelson, The White House.
1: High-tech investors appear optimistic today. Right now, the high-tech NASDAQ is up by 122 points. The Dow Jones Industrial Average struggling, however. It's off by about 152, and the S&P 500 at this hour is up about 7. You'll find more on these stories at srnnews.com.
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7: 105.7 WDNY weather. Today stays partly sunny near 66 degrees with light easterly winds. Tonight turns partly cloudy around 45. Wednesday brings mostly sunny skies and a high in the mid-60s. Then Wednesday night stays partly cloudy near 40. Thursday looks sunny and mild in the mid-60s, with mostly clear skies Thursday night around 45. Currently, it's mostly cloudy and 64 degrees.
0: 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We'll get to it a few moments away. It's coming up in the news on the TJ Show.
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0: 80s, 90s, and now 105.7 WDNY. This is the TJ Show or News. It sounds different around here. Kenny reads through every story he can find, and then he brings us the most interesting ones. Kenny, what's happening on the planet today?
1: I didn't know this, but from 1949 until about 1982, European authorities dumped over 200,000 barrels, totaling 150,000 tons of low-level radioactive waste into the Atlantic Ocean at depths of 3,000 to 5,000 meters.
0: Can you imagine, like, not knowing what to do with all this garbage, and someone goes, eh, what if we just dumped it in the ocean? I'm sure it'll be fine.
1: Yeah, nobody will know.
2: Bad idea.
1: Well, they have underwater discovery teams now taking a look at these barrels at the bottom of the ocean floor, and they have found that these barrels are eroding, and some appear to be leaking toxic sludge.
0: Can you imagine? Like, this ocean, how long is it going to be usable for? We had this nice big ocean, and now we got radioactive waste. But is it, like, is it disappearing? Is it dangerous? It's a big ocean.
1: Well, I mean, they're looking into this and studying it, but there is an unexpected ecosystem situation. The sea life appear to really like it. They're hanging around.
0: Give me more.
1: They've become
2: radioactive. Yeah.
0: I want to be a bigger fish, a brighter fish.
1: Yeah, they've been described as artificial habitats and even oases for deep sea life, attracting sea anemones, sponges, sea cucumbers, crustacean, and fish alike. Now, whether or not this sludge is having an effect on their health, they have to look into that a little bit further to know for sure.
0: I'm telling you, we're going to have some weird sharks. Is it going to be the sponge? Well, maybe the sponge could help us. It'd be like a Little Mermaid scene where they all clean up the ocean.
1: It sucks it up.
0: Yeah. I don't know. There's still hope.
2: Well,
0: yeah.
2: If they start walking out of the ocean, then we have a problem.
0: That's another problem that might happen.
1: Preliminary measurements at this point do seem to determine that the sludge is quickly diluting as it's entering the ocean water, but the long-term effects, again, this still needs to be studied some
0: more. All right. Well, let you know when I go to the beach if I'm glowing as I exit the water.
1: Okay.
0: We'll get checked out on that. What else do you have? I'm not going to worry about it until then.
1: Monday Night Football, the Rams beat the New York Giants 28-6.
2: Yes, they did, as I knew they would.
0: That's a tough one.
2: Hey,
0: for
2: B-Boy
0: a Giants
2: Logic,
0: fan.
2: If you're listening, since you're a Giants fan and you called yesterday to clown me, you thought you were going to win. I told you so.
1: Yeah, but perhaps the result might have been different if Jackson Dart, the second-year quarterback from the Giants, who was nearly perfect last week, didn't go down in the first series with an apparent knee injury. And Jameis Winston, his backup, did not play well. He threw a pick and got sacked twice. I think he was like 11 for 27, had a 37 passer rating, which is not good.
0: Now, yesterday you were telling me there was an unusual amount of injuries to kick off the season. Is this now yet another injury? What is going on?
1: I don't know what's happening. I mean, in this particular case, you can't blame the turf. I mean, he just got sandwiched between two defenders. One defender was low, another defender was high, and he kind of just folded on the floor and immediately started grabbing at his knee. I'm sure he's going to go through some imaging today. We'll find out the extent of those injuries and how long he'll be out.
0: Maybe the players are just like angrier, they're hitting harder, the world's upside down, they're taking out their aggression on the field.
1: It's football, it's a dangerous game.
0: It's also a rough game.
1: Yeah,
0: there is that, yes.
1: It is what it is.
0: Kenny, thanks for keeping us somewhat informed.
1: That's what's happening.
0: And the TJ Show is sponsored by Prize Picks Football. 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
1: You know, Prize Picks invented the injury reboot, where if you have a player get hurt in the first half, you could still win your lineup. I'm sure if people pick Jackson Dart for last night's game, that injury reboot definitely came in handy with their lineup. So keep an eye out for that. 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
0: Now, you're not getting excited over injuries.
1: No, I don't want it. I hate to see it. I don't like the Giants. I'm a Jets fan, but I don't want to see Jackson Dart. He's got great potential. I don't want to see him get hurt.
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0: 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This is the TJ Show, and I see this headline, and this just tells us once again where we're at with technology. Now, you may realize that, like, this kind of exists already within our phone. So I'm sure you have friends, or maybe you have one of these block apps where if you use Instagram too much, I think actually built into Instagram or even into your iPhone, you can say limit my screen time. So if you go over a half an hour or whatever it is for social media, it will stop you and it'll ask you a question. Are you sure you want to enter this program? Or even our friend Josh, he had a weird app where like a plant would start growing on his screen and it would ask, are you sure you want to kill the plant? If you go into this app, you're going to kill the plant. And he'd be like, no, I don't want to kill the plant.
1: Yeah.
0: So I guess that's not enough. People couldn't help but bypass their apps within their physical phone. They're now selling a device called a brick where you connect it. It's a physical little like puck that's 2 inches by 2 inches, costs you $59. You connect it into your home Wi-Fi, and it will block you from going into whatever you don't want to access on your phone. The only way to bypass it is that you physically have to walk up to the brick and tap your phone on it. This is how out of control we are with social media. We are now saying, all right, well, I'm going to pay you $60 to make sure that I have... It's insane. Like, do we not have a problem? Am I looking too much into this?
1: So if you're not willing to get up from your couch and tap the brick with your phone, then you're lazy. So now we have a bigger problem.
0: Yes.
2: Well, I think it's more so that you leave, so the brick stays at home when you're out and about.
0: Well, there was an example,
2: you know what I mean?
0: In this article. Somebody was out with their friends and they said, oh, did you hear so-and-so broke up? And he goes, oh, yeah, let me go check. Nuh-uh-uh, he's out. His brick's at home. He cannot get onto social media to check in on the breakup, so he just doesn't know. That's another way.
2: Yeah, but I do agree people are lazy.
0: Yes.
1: I would literally be like, forget it. And now we're going to get up on the couch.
0: Yep. Take a nap.
1: Yeah, like whatever.
2: There's a TV right in front of me. Why do I?
1: Yeah, why do you do that?
0: So this product, it's positioning itself to block access to social media apps, games, and other habit-forming digital temptations. It claims it will reclaim your time, improve focus, and cultivate presence and offline habits. Unlocking the apps, you're physically unable to get into it unless you walk up to the little brick. Now, what happens if, I'm not going to give all the what-if scenarios. I just can't believe that now we're paying money, a physical thing to block us from going, can we stop with social media already? Well, is that the solution?
2: I think it just shows how addictive
3: social
2: media is. I mean, I'm not saying that you shouldn't take personal responsibility for your actions, but I do think that these apps are designed to be addictive.
3: Well, they compare it to gambling. And people have legitimate gambling addictions and they need treatment for such gambling addictions. I mean, I think that's what it boils down to.
0: So at what point does it get called an addiction and it's treated like a drug?
3: Because I think it is already.
0: But I don't know. I still feel like it's not taken as seriously as like what a drug would physically do to you.
1: Yeah.
0: But yet the physical ramifications of what these apps are doing are present in our society, right?
1: Very much so.
2: Yeah, sure.
0: It's crazy. This is the TJ Show.
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0: 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This is the TJ Show, and we've got Brittany in Newton, New Jersey. 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
1: Hi, guys.
0: I thought it was interesting. You did a search in your Spotify, and you were looking for Good News Radio.
1: Yes, exactly that. I have an hour-long commute every day, each way, and I was just tired of listening to music and my playlists and just got, you know, kind of redundant. So I searched up literally Good News Radio, and it scanned through a bunch of radios, and then I heard this voice, and I recognized it from another radio show in the past, and I'm like, wait a second, that's TJ the DJ.
0: That's hilarious. By the way, thanks to Spotify, by the way, for like, I don't know how that even works or why they suggested our show. I mean, we do feature Good News, but like of all the shows on the planet, isn't that amazing?
2: Yeah,
0: that like
2: cool.
0: We just kind of get plucked out of the mix, and good to have you here. Great.
1: Yes, thank you. In fact, it scanned to another one after the episode was over. I'm like, whoa, what just happened? Let's go back. So I had to find you guys to make sure that I got the right one.
0: Wow. Well, cool. Glad to hear that that internet's working for us, huh?
3: You know, it's interesting too. Brittany's gone back to like day one. She's listening to the show from the beginning.
0: Oh, you don't have to do all that.
2: That's impressive.
0: That's a lot of work. Yeah.
1: No, it is such a joy because I feel like I am like learning the origin story. And it's awesome because I get to know about each and every one of you, about your families. And I've only gotten up to this past week was Archie's birthday. I think it was the beginning of August or late July.
2: Yeah.
0: Look at that. Well, belated. So, happy belated.
1: That's where I am, Rita.
0: That's cool.
1: Exactly. Happy belated.
0: And, you know, one of the things that you wrote, you said that you feel like you want to give Heather a hug. Can you explain why you think she needs a hug?
2: She wouldn't accept it, but you can try.
1: Well, so that's what I said. Like, I feel like I want to give her a hug, but I don't think she would enjoy it very much. I feel like she would just stand there.
2: I'll receive the hug.
4: She's not hugging you back,
2: yeah.
1: No, I pictured that.
2: I'm
1: exactly
2: not a jerk.
1: That. So, it's just like one of those friends. Everybody has that friend where it's just like, come on, just bring it in. Let's just hug.
2: Yeah.
1: I think you know.
2: No, my friends force hugs on me a lot.
0: Why do you think she needs it? Like, what's the thing that prompted you to go, oh, she needs a hug?
1: I don't know. I think it's just like a motherly response to everybody's happy in their own way. But I guess my version of happiness is, you know, like, hey, you need a hug.
0: Okay, so you need a little happiness.
2: I could always use a little more happiness, of course.
0: You seem like a firework to me.
2: I am bursting at the seams right now.
0: All right, Brittany, it's great to be connected with you. Hold on right there. We're going to have more. I want to learn more about Brittany and what you're all about. We'll get to this a few moments away. It's coming up on the

0: 80s, 90s, and now 105.7 WDNY. This is the TJ Show, getting to know a new friend. It's Brittany in Newton, New Jersey. Hey, Brittany.
1: Hi.
0: Hey, so tell us, what is the most exciting part of your life right now?
1: The most exciting part of my life right now, goodness, there's just so much. I have three kids. My oldest is 16, my middle is 14, and my youngest is 12. Also, I have an amazing boyfriend, and right now we are in the process of thinking like long-term retirement and what we want to do. And it's a Christmas tree farm. We want to do a Christmas tree farm.
0: Get out of here.
1: And we want to do it. Yeah, that's what we want to do.
0: Why?
1: It's a ways to go. Christmas is just the most
2: best.
1: Magical time mm-hmm. of the year. Yes, exactly. I mean, it's sad that we can look forward to one time of the year where everyone seems to be happier and more joyful. And I feel like I want to be able to be a part of that and bring that to people. Like we want to do events at the farm and be a part of people's memories and traditions to cut down a tree and make ornaments. And that's what we all are looking forward to, even the kids. So,
3: well, if you charge the same amount that the Christmas tree farm charges for me, you'll be a millionaire in 2 minutes.
2: Yeah.
3: So congratulations.
2: Yeah, it's a hefty fee.

0: That's true. I guess, I didn't think about that. The prices keep going up. They're not going in the other direction.
1: And that was the other thing that I specifically have said. I don't want to price gouge people because everybody is spending so much on gifts for everyone. I would love to be in a reasonable market where I'm not trying to become like rich off of it. I just want to be comfortable.
2: Yeah. You just want to be filthy comfortable, you know? Yeah. Not filthy rich, just filthy comfortable.
0: Filthy comfortable, that sounds nice.
1: I don't want to be filthy comfortable. Well, I want to be filthy in happiness and comfortability. Yeah.
0: And isn't that awesome that you feel driven to do that because you're so sad about how high this thing... I mean, it used to be, what, $20 for a tree? And you're trying to go in the other direction and give people a tree for a good price. You know, and that lasts for, what, 5-10 years? Then you start realizing you can charge more, and then you'll triple the price. And you will want to be rich at some point. But for now, it's like it's a nice little dream. It's the beginning of the Hallmark movie. And then it's not till the second Hallmark movie where you become the villain.
3: Yeah, money literally grows on trees.
0: Right.
1: That's right. Exactly that.
0: Well, that's a very unique goal. And you keep us posted on that. I hope to hear, like, in many years from now, you call back and you're like, we got the farm.
3: Good luck.
0: Yeah, that'd be really fun.
1: Oh, that would be so much fun. I really hope it happens. We're really excited about it. And we just have to like stay the course and hope that it'll happen for us. So,
0: well, it sounds very exciting, Brittany. Thanks for sharing all that with us and keep us posted. And thanks so much for listening to the show.
1: Thank you so much for having me.
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0: Because I gotta have faith. I gotta have faith. 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I'm TJ. 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
1: With SRN News, I'm Bob Agnew in Washington. President Trump told the UN General Assembly today a deal with Iran is possible after the midterm elections, but he'll have some decisions to make.
2: Will a deal be made with Iran that lets them rebuild and create a far greater country than it ever was before? Maybe one of the greatest in the Middle East or even the world? Or do I annihilate the Islamic Republic and do it quickly, never giving them a chance to kill and destroy people and countries again?
1: The president's comments today at the UN General Assembly. Meanwhile, an historic strategic security deal has been signed by President Trump and the leaders of Greenland with a goal of better securing the U.S. and other countries. It also should put an end to all of the tension that arose over the president's demand that Greenland become part of the United States. This is SRN News.
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13: 105.7 WDNY weather. Tonight stays partly cloudy around 45 degrees with light easterly winds. Wednesday is sunny and milder, reaching the upper 60s with light easterly winds. Wednesday night turns mostly clear and cool near 40. Thursday stays sunny in the mid 60s. Followed by a mostly clear Thursday night around 45. Friday brings more sunshine and upper 60s. Currently, it's mostly cloudy and 64 degrees.
0: It's the TJ Show, and what in the world is a mom concierge? This is something happening at colleges, and more people are taking advantage of it. We'll get to it a few moments away on the TJ Show.

0: 80s, 90s, and now 105.7 WDNY. This is the TJ Show, or news. It sounds different around here. Kenny reads through every story he can find, and then he brings us the most interesting ones. Kenny, what's happening on the planet today?
1: There's a budding business that's developing around college campuses. It's mom concierge services for students.
0: What
1: so,
0: is it?
1: I guess if a parent is concerned about sending their kid off to college on their own, they could hire a company like Mom Concierge or Campus Mom, and they provide a range of services that are usually handled by parents for younger kids. They deliver care packages, they can run errands, they can make Amazon returns, or they can simply check in on how a student is doing, let's say if the student hasn't called mom in a couple of days.
0: Do you want a mom that's not your own checking in on you as you're away at college?
2: My mom checked in so much. It was so annoying the first semester. Yeah. I think that maybe if it was somebody that wasn't my mom, but in a way of like, oh, hey, how's it? Like a mentor-ish kind of way.
0: That would be great.
2: That'd be fine. I would be okay with that.
0: But what if she's got a ladder up to your window and just peeking in going, hey, how's J-Bo doing? And then she reports back to your mom.
2: No, my mom did that. That's how much she checked in.
0: Wow. Did she ever show up on campus?
2: Let me tell you, one time, we got into an argument on the phone. And I wasn't even a freshman. I was probably like a junior. And she called and called a couple days after that. I didn't pick up the phone. And one day, one morning, I wake up to a knock on the door. I open my door. You know who's standing there? My mother, who drove 2.5 hours.
0: Oh, my goodness.
3: That's hilarious.
2: With my dad. And said, you think I wasn't going to show up? You'd answer my phone calls. So I don't play that game with her no more.
3: Wow.
0: She might be the perfect candidate for this service.
2: Yeah, right?
0: It sounds like she would. At it.
2: And then her and my dad bought me groceries. So I was like, okay, we good. You call me next time. I was like, what are you doing here? She's like, I've been calling you. I'm like, you gotta be kidding me.
3: I love that your mom is your mom. Do you know what I mean? Like, I love that she exists and she's your mom. I'm glad she's not mine at the moment.
2: Bro.
3: But she's great.
2: No, she's great. Absolutely great.
0: That's hilarious.
1: Yeah, these concierge, they provide a variety of services. I mean, they'll do your laundry. They'll...
2: Oh, no, she ain't doing that. My mom ain't doing that.
3: Yeah, okay.
2: My mom's like, I was gonna say,
1: your dorm room. They cost somewhere around $250 to $500 per semester. Individual tasks can range from $25 to $100 each. So depending on what you're getting. And they do have luxury white glove services that can cost up to $10,000 per academic
0: year. Tuck me in at night?
1: I mean, I don't know. I don't know what the limits are, but maybe.
2: Home cooked meals?
0: Sure.
2: Yeah, I know there are parents who are paying for this.
0: All right.
2: I know.
3: And this is why older generations make fun of younger generations, because that's insane. Like, you're supposed to be on your own and doing your own things. Like, that's crazy.
1: Well, I mean, I'll tell you from my own personal experience, I failed out of college my freshman year at Rutgers University, and then I transferred to a different school and lived at home. I went from failing out of college to having a near perfect GPA. So I could see that perhaps this could be helpful to some, but again, you have to grow up and do it on your own sometimes.
3: And you would be a completely different person if you had someone on your butt, you know, that first year of college.
1: Yeah, that was a lot of life experience learning. Not too much classroom learning, but a lot of other types of learning that I did that year.
0: There it is. Kenny, thanks for keeping us somewhat informed.
1: That's what's happening.

0: 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This is the TJ Show, and yeah, we had to do this. My wife Jess was leaving our house one day, saw my dog Luna there all alone, and thought, well, let me turn the radio on, it'll keep her company. Put her to sleep. She was totally bored with the show. We were only talking about human-related issues, so we switched that up real fast. We fixed the problem, started featuring the biggest stories and animal headlines. Now she waits by the radio. We do this as often as we can. We'll get right into it here. This is a big story. There was a home, unfortunately, that was on fire, and a dog named Milo was the last living creature in the home, and it was passed out, unable to breathe under a table. The firefighters go right into the house. They take Milo out. They could barely see him, covered in black smoke. And they actually saved him. They gave him, like, resuscitation. I don't know if there's mouth-to-mouth or if they just, like, put oxygen in his mouth. But I'm sure, by the way, Heather would have no problem giving a dog mouth-to-mouth.
1: Oh, for to save its life? I mean, I would do it not to save its life.
0: Right.
1: Yes.
0: You do that with my dog, Luna, sure. At the dinner table.
1: Disgusting.
2: She's just practicing with Luna.
0: But anyway.
1: I don't know if you guys noticed, but I do have a cold sore currently.
0: Right. Well, Milo is doing great and looks like he's going to make a full recovery. Has a slight cough, but expected with all that Milo. Black smoke.
3: I'm glad he's all right.
0: And the family is very thankful, says that these firefighters are true heroes, so very thankful for that. And this story is coming out of Cape Cod. They found a two-headed turtle.
1: Oh.
0: And they're saying this is extremely rare. The team now monitoring what the little one or two, depending on how you refer to it, what their appetite looks like, their growth. Apparently, they are two functioning heads that can do different things.
1: Oh, that's cool.
0: You can feed one and then feed the other. Yes.
1: When I lived in California on the Venice Boardwalk, they had the Venice Freak Show. It was still, I don't think it's there anymore, but it was there. And every time we would walk by, they had the beer lady was outside with a two-headed turtle. And I thought that was kind of cool.
4: I'm sure they made it
1: like trying to like get people to go in. Never went in, but.
0: Great combination.
1: I
0: pet
1: the turtle.
0: That's good. Which one?
1: The two. Oh.
0: The one on the left or the right?
1: The left. I like
0: okay,
1: it. Yeah,
0: gotcha.
1: I usually turn on the left.
0: And then there's a couple that is in retirement. They have now fostered 59 dogs, Nicole and Gary. In late 2011, this all started. They saw an advertisement for sponsoring dogs. So, looking for one sponsor. And now 59, a lot of people ask us if we find it difficult. They say, no, we find it super easy. So, they're making a huge change there. And they also tell people if you take a dog, you don't have to keep it. You could bring it back.
3: Aww.
0: Which, by the way, is the greatest trick in sponsoring animals. I had a cat one time. And I had it for 3 days. It was a little orange kitty cat. And they're like, yeah, if you don't want to bring it back. I did bring it back, and they were truly shocked. They were like, wow, that usually doesn't work like that. And I said, well, you know, we can't really have a cat, but I'm glad I got to play with it. They're like, no, no, thank you for your service. It was very weird.
3: Were you fostering it at the time, or you were playing on... Okay.
0: Technically, I was fostering it, but really, I just wanted to hang out with the kitten for 3 days, so I was the guy who brought it back.
3: Okay.
0: But I told him I was going to do it. And then finally, we have a story about a skunk. It had a jar on its head. And a police officer in Reno is getting a lot of attention online because he used a snow shovel to knock it off. And the story, the skunk didn't spray him.
1: Oh, yeah.
0: So amazing. I guess they're saying everyone was thankful for the situation.
2: Yeah, I think the skunk knew that he was trying to be helpful.
0: That's the debate. I agree. You know, I'm just going to go with that. Those are Luna's Animal Tales, the biggest stories and animal headlines.
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2: With SRN News, I'm Bob Agnew in Washington. President Trump has signed an agreement with Denmark and Greenland aimed at strengthening Arctic and North Atlantic security, easing tensions over his repeated calls for Greenland to actually become part of the United States. The president will be hosting Chinese leader Xi Jinping in Washington this week as economic and tech competition escalates between the two countries. Both leaders are aiming to stabilize their fragile ties, although no major agreements are expected. The meeting itself is seen as significant given the deep differences and lack of trust between the U.S. and China, and an accelerating competition right now involving artificial intelligence. DoorDash says it will pay $131.5 million to settle claims that it underpaid delivery workers in New York City. Mayor Zohran Mamdani announced that agreement earlier today. A mixed bag at the close on Wall Street, the NASDAQ up 122. This is SRN News.
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6: The Corning Museum of Glass has added new fall-themed activities for visitors going on through late October. New seasonal activities are going on at the museum as part of Fall Fun. These include many pumpkin-themed demonstrations and opportunities for patrons to purchase glass pumpkins or make them for themselves. Museum announces the return of the annual Great Glass Pumpkin Experiment, a family-friendly demonstration series running every Saturday until October 31st from 10 a.m. to 11:30 a.m., where the Hot Glass team brings to life their own spooky creations from ghostly pumpkins to dazzlingly colorful pumpkins. 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Watkins Glen Promotions and the historic schooner True Love will mark a century of maritime history with the True Love 100-year celebration Friday and Saturday, September 25th and 26th at Seneca Harbor Park in Watkins Glen. 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An AARP Smart Driver course is being held at the Dansville Public Library at 200 Main Street in Dansville. The 6-hour course is being held Thursday, October 1st, and Friday, October 7th, from noon until 3 o'clock each day. 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
2: With a Wall Street Business Report, I'm Bob Agnew. President Trump will be hosting Chinese leader Xi Jinping in Washington this week as economic and tech competition escalates between the two countries. There will be a special focus on developing artificial intelligence. Changing consumer habits are making for some tough times in California wine country.
8: Many growers are struggling to sell their grapes as Americans drink less. Farmers are tearing out their vineyards, selling their land, or planting other crops. as they lose faith in the wine business. Bill Berryhill can't find buyers for grapes grown on 200 of his 500 acres of vineyards in California's San Joaquin Valley.
2: That is Rich Thomason reporting. DoorDash says it will pay $131.5 million. That will be to settle claims that it underpaid delivery workers in New York City. It was a mixed close on Wall Street. The Dow struggled. It lost 185 points. The Nasdaq gained 122. For the Wall Street Business Report, I'm Bob Agnew.
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11: Here's what's happening in the five-county area. 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And the Genesee Valley Council on the Arts presents Surviving the Sanatorium Year 2 starting Friday, October 16th on Friday and Saturday nights through October 31st at Murray Hill in Mount Morris. 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
13: 105.7 WDNY weather. Tonight stays partly cloudy around 45 degrees with light easterly winds. Wednesday is sunny and milder, reaching the upper 60s with light easterly winds. Wednesday night turns mostly clear and cool near 40. Thursday stays sunny in the mid-60s, followed by a mostly clear Thursday night around 45. Friday brings more sunshine and upper 60s. Currently, it's mostly cloudy and 63 degrees.
14: 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It's the TJ Show, and many are accusing a huge streaming platform of making a sneaky update in their terms of use. Does this affect you? We're going to get to it a few moments away. It's coming up on the TJ Show.

0: 80s, 90s, and now 105.7 WDNY. This is the TJ Show. This story really bothers me. I'm going to read the headline. I love Disney. I love what they do. I love the quality of their work. But this just feels so sneaky to me. Headline says, Disney Plus is putting ads on its ad-free subscription plans. So in other words, you pay for their service, right? And we're talking about top tier.
1: Right.
0: The understanding was you'd be able to pick a movie and watch it and enjoy the movie. But now they're saying no one on any tier is immune from ads. And I'm not against ads. Obviously, we pay the bills here on the radio with ads, but it's a free service, and the way it remains free is because of the ads. So in that case, ads are great. But if you're paying to not have that in your experience, you just want to watch a movie, you don't want to have to sit through an ad or whatever that is. But now they're saying, no, you can't do that anymore. You're going to watch the movies on our terms, which will always include ads in some way, shape, or form.
1: Right.
0: Now, right now, they're saying, well, you know, if it's like a junior profile, you're not going to be exposed to the ads. Okay, well, for now.
1: For now, yeah.
0: That's what it says. But, you know, these are pretty expensive subscription plans. I, for a lot of years, would consume movies with a physical disc, right?
1: Mm-hmm.
0: Or I would pay for it, or I'd rent it, and we knew what the agreement was. But what I'm bothered by is a big company is forcing me to consume their content in the way they want me to consume it. So if it's a movie, you go, okay, well, what's the big deal? So you sit through an ad. What if at some point, give me a moment here, they start to do that with things like food? Right? There's a big organization that says you have to get food in this way. Does anyone feel like that's like kind of a tap in the toe in the water on forcing us to do things a certain way, or does that sound too crazy?
1: I think there's a lot that's going to happen between Disney adding commercials to their premium plan that you play to not have commercials, which is like almost $20. To somebody dealing with
0: controlling food.
2: Yeah, chill out, Uncle TJ.
1: I'm not saying it's not possible. I think there's a lot of steps in between. I think that sometimes things are started off in like small little bites at a time to see how much we're willing to take and to certain communities or certain people to see if anybody talks about it. And then when it trickles into other communities and other places and it starts to affect more people, by that point, it's too late.
3: Right.
1: Because we were so quiet to when it was affecting the smaller group.
0: Yeah, yeah. The slow boil. Yeah. Well, I mean, think about my kids. They're so used to it, to your point, that a generation from now, it's like, oh yeah, this is how it always is. Well, of course I have to watch ads. I have to pay to watch ads.
3: Well, that's how it used to be too. It's just regular cable television. Just obviously you had to watch ads because there was no way to skip or, you know, whatever.
0: But the prices were a lot better.
2: I have a premium subscription to Disney because I don't want to watch ads, and we'll see how this rolls out. But if it comes to the point where I can't skip these ads at the very least, I'm canceling my subscription. This is the last
0: straw. That's the way.
1: Because what's the point of paying the premium price? I'd go back to the one that's like, I don't know, less.
0: $3.
2: Like less than $10.
1: On the bottom, $3. It's at least 8 or 10, but still.
0: Well, there you go. This is where we're at. This is the TJ Show.

0: 80s, 90s, and now 105.7 WDNY. This is the TJ Show, and hello to you, Lindsay, in Knoxville, Tennessee. What can we do for you today?
1: I'm calling to tell you that I saw Coyote versus Acme, and I loved it.
0: Oh, here
2: yes.
0: We go. We got another one.
1: Oh.
0: Yeah. So tell me, Lindsay, am I overselling this film? Because I've gone on a tear since I saw it a couple weeks ago. I took the whole family. All of my kids loved it. My wife liked it. And she doesn't love almost anything when we go to the movie theater. I loved it. I thought it was deeper than just a Looney Tunes film. I mean, obviously it was. The ratings are sky high. Did I oversell it?
1: Oh my gosh, absolutely not. I loved it. I was cracking up. And like you said, it had a really good message to it. And it was just so good. And I want to go see it like tonight again.
0: Yeah, see, yeah. There you go.
2: It's a great film.
0: I'm not messing around. This is great. We all saw it. We all agree. It's something special. And it's got a crazy story. It's sort of like an Inception story that it's even in the theaters, the way it got there. It's pretty interesting. So I'm glad you enjoyed it. I'm saying it should win an Oscar. I don't know how that's possible, but I think it should win an Oscar.
1: I agree. Yeah, absolutely. So my parents called me and they said, hey, do you want to go see the new Spider-Man movie? And I know you got some Marvel fans. I'm not a big Marvel person. I'm so sorry. But I was like, well, you know what?
2: The movie's also great, by the way.
3: No need to apologize.
1: I'm so behind on all the Marvels. Like, I don't know what's going on. Like, I watched the Avengers movie and I was like, I don't know who half these people are. So, like, I don't know.
4: It's a lot to keep up with.
1: There's so much, though.
2: It's okay. Spider-Man didn't need your help. They made billions of dollars. You're good. You're good. Coyote,
1: okay, whatever.
2: Acme,
1: well,
2: they needed your money.
0: Yes,
2: right.
0: They did need your help.
1: Yeah. Exactly. So I got my parents to go and see it. So.
0: What'd your parents think?
1: I don't know. They didn't say anything afterwards, so I'm not sure what they thought of it. But I liked it. My husband and I had a great time. So, but they paid for it, you know, so.
0: Nice. No, hey, Mom. Hey, Dad. Nose. You want to come along? Okay, cool. Isn't that great how that works out? Yeah. Yes, Kenny.
4: Coyote versus Acme is going to be available for streaming next week.
0: What?
4: The 29th. It's not on a streaming service, but you can rent it or buy it on like Amazon or through your cable provider.
0: Okay, so it's going to get a little easier to see it. And Lindsay, thank you for thinking of us for the update. That's exactly what I want to hear.
1: Oh, absolutely. Mm-hmm. Yep. I love you guys' show. So
0: thank you so much for listening to the show, Lindsay. That's awesome to hear.
1: Yeah.
0: Love that for Lindsay. She saw the best movie in theaters right now. Good for her.
4: Yep.
0: The TJ Show is sponsored by Prize Picks. Can I do anything with the coyote catching the roadrunner? Is there anything that I could win?
4: Not at the moment.
0: Okay. Because I think he's going to get it at some point, based on what I saw. Anyway.
4: My fingers are crossed.
0: Football is finally back, and Prize Picks is bringing out their best offer yet. 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
8: 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I'm John Tesh with today's Intelligence for Your Life Minute.
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17: 105.7 WDNY weather. Tonight stays partly cloudy around 45 degrees with light easterly winds. Wednesday is sunny and milder, reaching the upper 60s with light easterly winds. Wednesday night turns mostly clear and cool, near 40. Thursday stays sunny in the mid-60s, followed by a mostly clear Thursday night around 45. Friday brings more sunshine and upper 60s. Currently, it's mostly cloudy and 63 degrees.
0: It's the TJ Show, and how could a coffee mess up your job interview? Well, there's some research. I don't know if I buy into this. We'll get to it a few moments away. It's coming up on the TJ Show.

0: 80s, 90s, and now 105.7 WDNY. This is the TJ Show, or news. It sounds different around here. Kenny reads through every story he can find, and then he brings us the most interesting ones. Kenny, what's happening on the planet today?
1: A corporate hiring recruiter has sparked a debate online about job candidates and a big no-no for their job interviews. This recruiter suggests that Gen Z younger applicants should not go to their job interviews holding an iced coffee or iced latte.
2: So is this happening? And that's why she's bringing it up?
1: Yeah. So she's arguing that carrying an iced drink gives the impression that the interview is merely a casual stop on a list of daily errands, signaling a lack of seriousness and poor time management. And there's also practical drawbacks. Industry professionals point out the logistical issues, like the condensation rings left behind on tables, awkward slurping sounds, having wet hands when shaking hands, and the ice rattling sound as well.
0: I don't know. Does anyone want to work there? Are people actually still going in for a job?
1: You know something, you bring up an interesting point. That's Gen Z's defense about this whole thing. Oh. They're calling the criticism traditional professionalism standards outdated and arbitrary, and many express that they would prefer not to work for an employer who judges them over a beverage.
0: I would be more curious, like, yo, where'd you get your coffee? How is it?
2: Right. This would actually be a great thing for you if you were a hiring manager, TJ, because you would judge them based on if they put milk in the coffee, what kind of coffee they use. And you could be like, okay, well.
3: Do they see this as the same thing as like eating in an interview?
1: I don't know about that.
3: You wouldn't do that.
0: No, you wouldn't do that.
3: Right. It's a 20-minute interview, maybe 30 minutes tops. Well, just leave the iced coffee in the car.
2: Well, it depends on where you're going for that interview, too. Like, if you walk to the interview, if you're in a city. Well, but I do think these hiring managers have gotten too big for their britches.
0: Yeah?
2: Yeah, I think they're insane with all the stupid little rules they have. I can't be caffeinated for an interview?
0: No,
2: like,
0: you
2: that's
0: can be
2: insane.
0: Caffeinated.
3: No, you can. They're just asking not to bring it into the interview.
2: No, that's dumb.
0: I'm more concerned about wet hand. When you've got a wet hand, that's not great. Glad we're tackling the important issues in this wild world. What else do you have, Kenny?
1: Some funny sportscasting instances last night. I'll start with Monday Night Football. It was a blowout. The Rams beat the Giants, and I guess the fans...
3: Many ways than one.
1: Good point. At SoFi Stadium, we're getting bored, and they started smoking some substance at the stadium, and the announcer started to smell it and was concerned about maybe getting high off of secondhand smoke. And as the broadcast went on, Kevin Harlan for Westwood One, there were a lot of giggles. So maybe
0: wow.
1: That was true. And then the Detroit Tigers beat the Washington Nationals 9-2 last night, and the Tigers are out of playoff contention, so the games are meaningless, and the announcer is grasping at straws to find something to talk about, and he was comparing Tigers outfielder Riley Green's OPS percentage, which is 1633, to the same year of the Turkish-Austro War, and the cameraman subtly, or maybe not so subtly, roasted this guy by zooming in on a SeatGeek advertisement on the outfield wall. He zoomed in on the word geek, essentially calling his announcer partner a geek with the camera.
0: Lots of announcers getting headlines.
1: Yes.
0: Gotta love that. Kenny, thanks for keeping us somewhat informed.
1: That's what's happening.

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0: 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This is the TJ Show. Hey, Robert in Macon, Georgia. What can we do for you today?
1: I'm going to tell you a quick story that's going to blow you away. You were talking about moms checking on your students at college.
0: Oh, yeah, there's a new service. It's a mom concierge where you can hire a mom to go check on your kid at college. So you have a story about this.
1: Well, when I was in college in the 80s in Chicago, one day I was walking down and I see this man with binoculars in a very expensive vehicle. And I'm thinking, this must be a creep of actually looking at the girls, so I don't know. When I was passing by, he says, did you go to that college? And I say, yes, I do. And he goes, do you know so-and-so? And I say, yes, I do. I have a couple of classes with her. And he said, well, she's my daughter, and I'll just sometimes come in here and check on her. And he says, what about if I pay you $250 a month to check on her, and you let me know where she's at, where she goes, how she's doing, and her curriculum? And I said, yeah. And from there, another parent paid me $250. I didn't want to graduate. I was making more money than I was actually being in college.
2: Wow.
3: Oh, my God.
0: So why were parents trusting you to check on their kids? Like, this was just a random interaction on the street?
1: They knew that some of the kids, they take classes with me, so they knew I was there.
0: Wow.
4: Yeah, but you could have been the creep.
0: Yeah, how did he know you weren't the creep?
1: Yeah. Well, because, he saw me walking, and he asked me, did you go to this college? And I said, yes. And then that's when he asked me, you should know so-and-so. And I said, yes, I have classes with her.
0: Wow, so did you ever get to know the
5: that
0: daughter?
5: That was the vetting system.
4: Right.
5: That's it. Nothing else.
0: Yikes.
4: Did you go to college, too?
1: The crazy part is that sometimes the girls would be talking, and he says, I don't know, but my dad knows a lot about this college. Somebody must be letting know what's going on.
5: Oh, my gosh. Wow.
0: Wait, so did you ever get to know his daughter?
1: No, not really.
4: They're married now.
0: I was hoping that was the ending of the story. Robert, so you were making some serious cash, and you were doing this before it was a thing.
1: No kidding. And so when they told me I was ready to graduate, I was like, no, I don't want to graduate.
0: What kind of work are you doing now?
1: I'm an accountant.
0: Oh.
4: Well, yeah.
2: Private investigator, I was almost certain.
5: Stay telling on people.
0: Right. Well, so I guess you got all of your exciting work out of the way in college. Now it's 2 + 7 = 9 divided by 3.
5: He knows how money works.
0: Now
5: he was making it in college.
0: No, our accountants are very important. You guys are great at what you do. Most of them. You use QuickBooks?
1: I sure do.
0: Yeah, there you go.
5: He invented it.
0: That's great. I love that QuickBooks. It's so organized.
1: It sure is.
0: Well, listen, you have a great day. Robert, awesome to hear from you. You call us anytime.
1: Definitely. Hello to you guys.
0: All right.
5: All right.
0: Thanks,
5: you take care.
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0: 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This is the TJ Show. And once again, video games have gotten too complicated. I know I sound like someone's dad, and it's because I am someone's dad. And I have kids who play video games, and they're too complicated. And they're causing messes because of how this is set up. At bare minimum, it's wasting my time that I have to create an email account and then log my kid in, and then I got to scan a QR code. It used to be, and I know I sound 1,000 years old, but I don't care. It used to be you put a cartridge in a machine and you play the game, and that's it.
1: Well, no, you sound about 40-ish years old.
0: That's right. And I was catching up with some old high school friends who I used to play video games with. It was, just happened over the weekend. I told him, I'm like, what happened to video games? He's like, I know, man. He's like, I can't even beat my own kid in Smash Brothers. I said, you too? I'm having a problem winning in Mario Kart.
2: That's funny.
0: And so then I was like, well, how good is your kid? He has a son who's about my daughter's age. I said, does he know how to play Mario Kart? And he goes, yeah, he does. So I call the kid over. I go, you think you can beat my daughter in Mario Kart? And he's like, I don't know. I said, well, the next time you guys are together, I want you to go all in. She needs to be put in her place because I can't beat her. And so this is what video games has done to my life. But this is a crazy story. There's a headline that says a 9-year-old YouTuber allegedly spent $118,000 promoting his gaming videos with his dad's company credit card. So how insane is this? Apparently the kid, long story short, was upset that he wasn't getting a lot of views. So the dad goes, well, we'll throw $20 behind it. You can promote your videos. But the kid clicks, oh, let's do that again. Let's do that again. Let's do that. And he keeps buying ads up to $118,000.
1: Was the card information like saved?
0: It was saved in the account.
1: Oh.
0: So the dad of the kid gets called in at work and goes, hey, we have a question about the $118,000 worth of charges. He was unaware. Now, and I also don't know, why would you use your company card for like a personal thing like that?
2: Or maybe he used the company card because maybe that's what he does for the company that he works for. And if the card's saved digitally, then his son maybe was just like, oh, yeah, I'll select this Visa card out of the other cards that are listed.
0: Sure, yeah. I have a digital pocketbook, right, of Amex or whatever the card is. And who knows? But there was no secondhand authentication. So he just kept clicking and clicking and clicking. It's a nightmare. I cut up my kids' Roblox cards. They got a gift. My daughter scratched it too hard, and so the code was lost. And she was like, I want to buy another $50 Roblox gift card. Nope. Roblox is no longer a part of your repertoire. You don't have that on your resume anymore. So they are on Minecraft now, but they have to go through multiple layers before they can do anything with money. And I'm connected to Nintendo or whatever it is. They have to get my approval before they say yes to anything. And they know we're not purchasing, fancy digital dresses or anything.
2: Coins and skins and stuff.
0: Coins. You just play the game.
2: Yeah, well, this guy has to repay this $118,000.
0: Can't YouTube be human and be like, all right, it's 118 grand. This is dumb. We're not going to ruin this guy's life over this stupid thing.
2: No, that's money. They're reporting that to their shareholders.
0: I hate this. This is the TJ Show.

0: 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Nikki in South Carolina, what can we do for you today?
1: Calling to find out what manly things you did over the weekend.
0: How nice of you.
2: TJ keeps track of all the things he's been doing that's manly.
0: Right.
2: So
0: right.
2: He reports to Nikki. Right, exactly. You
0: know, all of a sudden, I have to now report my manly status mm-hmm. to Nikki. Well, listen, I love my wife well.
1: Okay, that helps.
2: You sat in traffic for like 4 hours without having road rage.
0: Yes, that's true.
2: That's really pretty manly.
0: Thank you for keeping
1: score. No, that's not manly. Any other man would have killed somebody in 4 hours of traffic.
2: Yeah, not manly. That's actually kind of dangerous.
1: No, I think losing your temper and punching a hole in a wall, that's manly.
0: Well,
2: that's called you need counseling.
0: Well, okay, here's something I did.
1: Yeah, no doubt.
0: So we went to a rest stop on that drive. And I went and grabbed my wife's water bottle and I filled it up for her so that when she got back in the car, she had a full water waiting for her. So I was thoughtful.
1: Yeah, no, that's definitely get brownie points as far as that's concerned, but that does not concern your man card whatsoever.
0: What would you like me to do? What is it that you want me to do? What do you want to hear from me?
1: No, you're a very sensitive, sweet guy, and I love that. And I'm sure your wife loves that too. But I just think that there's a little, I don't know, there's a side of you that's scared. I don't know, it's your mother. It's your underlying mother. She has instilled in you, you know, something's always going to go wrong. So
3: every time you turn around, there's something else wrong.
0: Yeah, that's my mom. Yep.
1: See? And you have facial hair?
0: Yeah, I do.
2: Oh, yeah,
4: actually,
2: he does.
4: He does have a really nice beard.
1: It's groomed.
0: Yeah, it's
4: groomed. Of course it is.
0: I mean, I also like to use vanilla oil that I rub into it, and that's why it looks nice and thick.
4: Why are you saying
0: And you know what, Nikki?
1: Jay!
4: Why?
1: That just knocked you down another rung.
0: No, but can I tell you why?
1: Vanilla oil.
0: Let me tell you why. Because I did research. This was a long time ago on our show. You guys know where I'm going with this.
2: Yes.
0: We discovered that women like the smell of vanilla. So I put that in, and sure enough, my wife got closer to me and was like, "Whoa, what do you smell like?" And I said, "Yeah, it's vanilla." And then I threw some sandalwood in there. Listen, Nikki, I need every point I can get.
1: I'll think about it. I think we just need to be okay with the fact that I'm not trying to be offensive. You're just soft. You're soft. That's what you are.
0: Aww. You tell me what you did that was womanly over the weekend.
1: Let's see. I cooked dinner.
0: You know, it's good. It's refreshing that you don't care about being offensive. These are fun, offensive conversations we get to have here. So thank you for once again enlightening us. And we'll keep checking in on each other, okay?
1: I pride myself on being a politically incorrect loose cannon.
2: We all need one friend like that in our lives.
0: Yeah. Nikki, you have a great rest of your day. Thanks for checking in.
1: You too. Go lift some weights.
0: All right.
2: Bye, Nikki.
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1: With SRN News, I'm Ken Lorman in Washington. After a stern warning to Iran, President Trump tells the United Nations General Assembly that America is fulfilling its destiny as he addressed world leaders and dignitaries in New York.
2: 2.5 centuries after the cause of liberty found its home on this continent, I can report to you with pride that America is back and our country is stronger today than ever before.
1: At the UN, the president met Ukrainian President Zelensky, with Zelensky saying he trusts Mr. Trump to help end the war with Russia. On Wall Street, stocks held near record highs as oil prices eased. The NASDAQ gained 0.5% to set a record for the day. This is SRN News.
3: 105.7 WDNY weather. Tonight stays partly cloudy around 45 degrees with light easterly winds. Wednesday is sunny and milder, reaching the upper 60s with light easterly winds. Wednesday night turns mostly clear and cool near 40. Thursday stays sunny in the mid-60s, followed by a mostly clear Thursday night around 45. Friday brings more sunshine and upper 60s. Currently, it's mostly clear and 63 degrees.
0: It's the TJ Show, and a woman on her birthday walks into her backyard, and it quickly turns into probably one of her worst birthdays ever. We're going to get to this a few moments away. Thankfully, she's okay. It's coming up on the TJ Show.

0: 80s, 90s, and now 105.7 WDNY. This is the TJ Show, or news. It sounds different around here. Kenny reads through every story he can find, and then he brings us the most interesting ones. Kenny, what's happening on the planet today?
1: A woman from Long Island in New York was simply walking around her backyard when all of a sudden she fell into an 8-foot sinkhole in her backyard.
0: Come on now. The backyard is supposed to stay the backyard.
1: To make matters worse, it was her 47th birthday on that very same day.
0: Is there any way to check for sinkholes? I mean, I guess they do that, right? They test roads, and that's part of...
1: Might be able to with, like, some kind of radar or sonar, but I assume that this sinkhole formed just like most sinkholes form. It's erosion under the ground, and a hole just develops. And, of course, she did not expect this, but she's now stuck in this hole 8 feet deep, and she's literally crying for help. And thankfully, two neighbors heard her, and emergency services responded, lowered a ladder. She got out with minor injuries, some whiplash, and pulled muscles.
0: Glad she's all right.
2: That's very scary.
0: What else you have, Kenny?
1: Tilly Norwood, the AI actress, is still on the press tour. She was interviewed by, or it was interviewed by Piers Morgan, but it seemed to have a glitch. Now,
0: let me just set up real quick. If you haven't seen this horrific thing that's happening, there's an AI bot, a fake woman, being interviewed on legitimate news shows.
1: Yeah, she's promoting a movie, what they call a hybrid movie.
0: Right, that she's in.
1: She's in with other digital clones, yes.
0: Right, so this is very concerning, but go on.
1: Yeah, so one of Piers' guests asked her about her co-stars in the film, and she responds, but then pauses abruptly and starts speaking in what appears to be Cantonese, Chinese language.
0: Any special code that was released during this speaking?
1: You know something, TJ? I ripped that video in. I loaded it into ChatGPT, OpenAI, Google Translate. I could not get a translation of what was being said. They say it was a hallucination, an AI hallucination, and she was likely just speaking some kind of gibberish.
0: Huh.
3: These AI bots are just like us.
1: And of course, Piers Morgan says,
2: speaking a whole lot of gibberish.
1: Why did you suddenly switch languages? The bot responded, oh, my apologies. It seems I had a little hiccup there. I certainly didn't mean to start speaking Chinese or impersonate Piers there. Sometimes my wires get a bit crossed.
3: Same.
0: Is anyone concerned that you've got people surrounding this bot, just like asking it questions, treating it like it's human?
1: It's so weird.
2: I don't think they're treating it like it's human, at least not this interview. I think maybe he was just like, this is dumb. I can't wait to see how dumb this is going to be.
0: Well, hopefully it stays that way. You know, it's weird how much this is being warmed up, where it's, yeah, let's interact with this bot, interact with that bot. We just had the conversation yesterday about the girlfriend who's talking to the bot almost as a therapist. It just seems like it's getting more and more ingrained in our life. Very concerning.
1: Sure.
0: Kenny, thanks for keeping us somewhat informed.
1: That's what's happening.

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If we're not in the studio, just leave a message. You might hear us on the TJ Show. 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

0: 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This is the TJ Show. Got a message here waiting for us.
1: Yeah, somebody called one day and wanted to know if you guys were AI.
0: Yeah, that happens sometimes. People don't think we're real people.
2: Yep.
0: Because of this AI world that we're in.
1: And I wanted to verify that I know that you're not. Because that would insinuate that there was intelligence. And you might be artificial, but there's no intelligence.
0: Well, thank you, sir.
2: Appreciate that.
0: You know, always love a good encourager.
2: Hardy, har, har.
0: The world needs more of them. I wonder if he's like one of the pro AI guys. And he thinks it's stupid to maybe not embrace it fully. But I'd love for him to call back. Then we got this message here.
3: Hi, TJ. Hi, J-Bo. Hi, Heather and Kenny. I love the show. First time caller. Long time listener.
0: Oh, yeah. There you go. One of those. Love getting calls like that.
3: I'm calling from Lexington, Kentucky. And I wanted to give a shout out to the Kentucky Wildcats for beating the Aggies, number 9, Texas Aggies.
0: That's football?
4: I'm not sure what sport, but it's college sports.
0: I thought you knew sports.
4: I don't know. I didn't see.
0: You don't know who the Wildcats are?
4: The Kentucky Wildcats, yeah.
0: Can you look it up so we sound? Can we sound informed, please?
4: When was this voicemail left?
0: Recently.
4: Let me look up their schedule.
0: Come on.
3: I thought about Kenny and his Jets. Let's go, Cats! Let's go, Cats!
0: Woo! The Cats sound like an exciting team to follow.
4: Yeah, 31-21.
2: Yeah, pretty impressive.
0: Football.
2: Football,
0: okay. Yeah.
3: We just beat them! There's hope for the Jets, too!
0: Oh, I see. Okay, the Jets connection. There
4: you
0: go.
4: Well, you know, Kentucky is known for being a basketball school, so to have a big win like that against a ranked opponent in football is a big deal.
0: Gotcha. Okay, there's the connection.
3: Thinking about you. Many correlations. Let's go! Cats!
0: Nice. Meow.
2: I'm glad it worked out for the Cats. Wow. It did not work out for the Jets.
0: Do you think they have the same chant as the Jets, or do you think they're doing that?
4: I don't know. I think they're probably just doing that.
3: Cats! Cats! Cats! Let's go!
0: Yeah, people are thinking about this guy. You know, he grieves every Sunday because the Jets lose almost every Sunday. He comes in and it's like he attended a funeral. So he needs some sort of consoling at every angle.
4: The Jets are 1-1, TJ. We won on week one, okay?
0: And in the past, they've been 0-7, right?
4: Last year, they started the season 0-7. You are
0: right.
4: Spot
0: the
4: on.
0: The only team that in week two could be 0-7. That's exactly. It's true. They were 0-7 on week two, right?
4: No.
0: Everyone knew they were going to lose the next five games.
2: Oh, stop.
4: You're hilarious, TJ.
0: Kenny, you're the best. Cats.
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1: 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Best of luck to both teams from the Michael Adam Insurance Agency at 168 Main Street in Dansville. Well, these two teams each have two wins apiece coming into today's action. The Haverling Rams at 2-2 playing in game number 5. Meanwhile, Morgan Major's Dansville Mustangs at 2-4 as they're in their 7th game of the year here today. But a big Livingston County Division I matchup as this one unfolds, as both of these two teams trying to snap back from losses. The Dansville Mustangs suffering a 9-1 setback in Warsaw in their last outing. Meanwhile, Haverling was humbled by the Livonia Bulldogs 5-0 in their previous outing as they look to get back on the winning track here today. We'll be back to check the starting lineups and check out tonight's action on 105.7 WDNY in just a moment.
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1: 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Havilland Rams moving from right to left in their road white jerseys trimmed in royal blue. Meanwhile, the Danville Mustangs from left to right in their home black jerseys, or red jerseys with black sleeves and white numerals. As we get set to get things underway, Havilland tonight going with Zoe Winfield, Samantha Wolf, Sierra Haight, Aaliyah Binkowski, Riley Beatty, Abby Whaley, Peyton Spears, Kayla Burlingame, Nathan Najdadi, and Tegan Carey, and in goal, Michaela Smith. And as for the Danville Mustangs, Jarrett Metcalf, Selena Loomis, Ryan Forshee, Maya Hayes, Kennedy Allison, Elliot Hanks, and the starting lineup, along with Kinsley Sauerbeer and Margarita Petrelli, and in goal, Jess Fairbrother from Morgan Major's team. Throw in from the near side following the kickoff. Ball comes in on the near side from Abby Whaley. Ball set back the other way, and the Rams clear it into the Mustangs' end. Sierra Haight takes it up the left side line, and Kira Metcalf checks it out of bounds, but it will be a throw-in coming up for the Rams. Action here in the first half, also sponsored by Dansville Radiator at 9989 Main Street in Dansville, with a great selection of used cars specializing in AC repair and recharge. They offer storage sets for sale, or you can custom order them by calling 585-335-5070. Throw in on the left side, and the Mustangs clear it out as Colleen Metcalf gets it out of there. Now comes back through the middle. Ball squirts through, and Rams with an opportunity on the right side and a good defensive play. Samantha Wolf stepped through one defender there, and finally the Mustangs cleared it out of there. Otherwise, Wolf would have been one-on-one with Jess Fairbrother. Ball winds up on the far sideline, and Danville with a throw-in. 2 minutes into this scoreless contest between these two teams. Both teams have been shut out by Livonia. We had mentioned 5-0. Havilland was beaten by Livonia. And prior to the Warsaw game, Morgan Major's team came up on the short side of a 7-0 score against the Lady Bulldogs. We will see the Lady Bulldogs later in the season as well. Ball goes out on the left side. Goal kick coming up. 37:52 left to play in a scoreless first half.
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1: Well, stepping into the crease, Riley Beatty fires and scores, and the Rams are on the board first in this ball game. With 37:27 left to play, Riley Beatty, unassisted as she stepped through two defenders on the left side of the box and finds the back of the net in the lower left corner. So the Rams grab a 1-0 lead. Ball put back in play by Havilland on the near side, and Dansville will toss it back in. Kara Metcalf comes to the near side, just shy of midfield, looking to toss it in for Morgan Major's team. So within the first 2.5 minutes, the Rams are on the board, and Zoe Winfield bounces one over toward the grandstand, and Metcalf will toss it back in. That's Kara Metcalf. Both Kara and Colleen on the ball club. So the Rams jump in front quickly, 1-0, and the Mustangs looking to play catch-up. Ball headed up in the middle. Samantha Wolf after it, but hand.

0: Ball broken up out there. Ball sneaks through on the right side. Beatty with another shot. This one stopped by Fairbrother, who smothers it. So Riley Beatty gets another shot away, and Jess Fairbrother with her first save of the night. And it is still a 1-0 game in favor of the Rams. Leah Binkowski, left side feed, and Kira Metcalf clears it near side, looking to run on it there, Maya Hayes, but it's going to go out, and the Rams will toss it in. Abby Whaley, the junior center midi, sends it in. Ball deflected back out front by Dansville as Maya Hayes got a piece of it. Ball squirts through again on top on the left-hand side. They clear it out far side left. Tom Kinsley Sourbeer got on it and steered it out. And the question is it a goal kick? And it will be, apparently, with last touch by the Rams. So Kinsley Sourbeer with a nice defensive play on the far side in that sweeper stopper position boots it away as Riley Beatty was looking to make it two quick goals. Ball loose out front. Rams get again will send a rolling shot up the middle and saved. As that time, Samantha Wolf got a foot on it, and Jess Fairbrother comes up with her second save. And the ball sent back out by the Mustangs to midfield. Zoe Winfield clears it near side, and the Mustangs will have a throw-in coming up 6 minutes into this game. 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Kara Metcalf on the near side to toss it in from the right sideline. Steve Harrison and Bob Finster are officials tonight. The moon peeks out over the reconfigured corral as dusk sets in. Ball launched back toward midfield. Sourbeer keeps it in on the left side, but picking it up there for the Rams is Binkowski. Ahead to Beatty. Ball sneaks through. Beatty on the run, takes control of the ball, and it's cleared back out by the Mustangs and Peyton Allison again. Right side, sidestepped. Wolf on the right side. Ball knocked out of there again by Peyton Allison. So Dansville with some help side defense as the Rams aggressively attack the Mustangs end of the field early in this game. Left side, Mustangs trying to clear it out of there. Margie Petralli on the left side, the Italian exchange student. Ball cleared near side, and the Rams send it back into the Mustangs end where Selena Loomis got a piece of it. Sends it back in the middle, and Sierra Haight flips it up the right wing, and Dansville trying to make something up offensively. Long run on the right side. Maya Hayes on the run, picks the ball up on the run. Right-footed shot, cross is wide and goes into the left corner. So Hayes gets a shot away, but it steers right. And a goal kick coming up for the Rams. 32-13 left to play in the first half. It's Haverling 1, Dansville nothing.
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0: Far side throw-in for the Rams off of the goal kick. And Dansville trying to take it away over there, but the Rams maintain possession. Up top of the box, Selena Loomis trying to clear it out near side. And finally getting a foot on it, Maya Hayes. Ball headed back out again, that time by Loomis, and now on the right side, Rams take it again. Sierra Haight with it, turns the corner to the right, tries to center a pass. Riley Beatty's there. Right-footed shot is deflected. Beatty with another opportunity goes up and over everything.

0: Got the shot away, but up and over, and Dansville will get a goal kick coming up. Don't forget, tonight's action is also sponsored by Tony's Pizzeria at 140 Main Street in Dansville. Everybody loves Crazy Cheap Pizza Day at Tony's, and that's tomorrow and every Wednesday from noon to 8. The large pizza is the small pizza price, including the specialty pizzas. Call anytime after 10 a.m. tomorrow to order yours at 585-335-8984. Tony's Pizzeria, 140 Main Street in Dansville. Ball toward the top of the box. Dansville trying to get it out of there, and they bring it to Maya Hayes on the right side, heads it to midfield, but it's sent back in by Zoe Winfield. Mustangs clear it back out as Colleen Metcalf takes it out of there, gives it up on top. They send it into the other end, but the Rams right back at it. Winfield with a left side feed. Kara Metcalf steps into the pattern and takes it away from Morgan Major's team. Sends it up the right side wing, but nobody at home there. It'll be a throw in for the blue and white near side. We've got more girls soccer action coming your way on Thursday night here on 105.7 WDNY. It's senior night for Morgan Major's Mustangs, and Waylon Cohocton is in town. Left side feed. Stepping up, Sierra Haight trying to get one off on the left side, but hustling over there, Peyton Allison fires it away. Is it a corner kick or is it going to be a throw-in? I believe, is it a throw-in coming up for the Rams? And I believe that's what it'll be. Sierra Haight right near the flag, tosses it in, left side of the box, and Maya Hayes quickly steers it out of the red zone, shall we say. Winfield feeds left side, and a quick pass over the top by Peyton Najati is broken up by Elliot Hanks over there, and a long pass on the right side that time by Kayla Burlingame, and the Mustangs try to get it out of there, but the Rams keep the pressure on the Dansville defense. Left side feed, Petrali feeds it back toward midfield. Burlingame picks it up there. That's Kara Burlingame, the junior defender. Kara Metcalf with a stalemate momentarily as Selena Loomis came up and sent it back in the other end, and the Rams started again. Long feed from Winfield up top. Beatty has the ball deflected away that time by Selena Loomis, and now on the right side, Elena Binkowski heads down the middle. Right-footed shot and a diving save by Jess Fairbrother. Fifth shot for the Rams. Third save for Jess Fairbrother in the game. And with 28 minutes left, she booms it to midfield as the Mustangs try and turn some defense into offense. But again, Winfield, long pass, comes over the top of the Dansville defense, kept alive on the right side, and Peyton Allison finally clears it out of there before Sierra Haight can get a foot on it. Near side on the run is Maya Hayes. It is a Dansville throw-in, says Steve Harrison. On the near side, 27:33 left. 1-0 Rams in the lead. Kara Metcalf gets it in. Marguerite Petrali. Petrali sends it down the right side, looking for Maya Hayes there, and they send it out near side. Kara Burlingame sends it out, and the Mustangs will throw it back in from about 30 yards away on the right. Kara Metcalf to do that. 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Throw-in comes up near side on the run on the right side. Pass in the middle. Left side taken back. Maya Hayes on the near side trying to chase it down, but is not going to be able to do so, but it will be a Dansville throw-in. Maya Hayes, one of those Mustangs that has some breakaway speed and is dangerous when she gets a foot on the ball, and the Rams certainly have known that. So, Ryan Forsheed checks out for the moment, and checking in, Evie Vandermeer Blackman on the near side. Throw-in coming up. Elliot Hanks bounces in into the right side corner, and the Rams clear it out. Kara Burlingame near midfield, bodied down there by Selena Loomis, and now on the left-hand side, Colleen Metcalf jockeying it toward the far side wing on the left. Ball sent back out front, and Colleen trying to pick it up there. The Rams pick it up as she and Riley Beatty come together at midfield, and it's going to be a restart for the Rams. Zoe Winfield, the junior center midfielder, will launch it off for Braden Northrup's team on the right side. Boots it high and deep, right side corner. Jess Fairbrother comes out a goal and gets it. So, slows down the charge of the Rams for the moment. 15 minutes into this first half, Haverling with a 1-0 lead. Listening to high school soccer on 105.7 WDNY. 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That's Phoenix Hearth and Power at 5 Maple Street in Dansville. Near side, Elliot Hanks to throw it in. Right beneath our broadcast perch at midfield at the reconfigured corral. Near side, Petralli trying to take it up the near sideline. Hanks tries to steer it in, and now Kira Metcalf sends it in the slot. Maya Hayes on the run, dishes off on the far side. Right-footed shot, one hop taken by Michaela Smith. Mustangs got a shot away on the far side from about 15 yards away, but equal to the task on that one, Haverling goalie, Michaela Smith, now on the right-hand side again. Elliot Hanks has the ball taken off her foot near side, and it's sent out up the left sideline, and Dansville will get it back in the Rams' end. Dansville, one shot in the game, and Michaela Smith with her first save. So Hanks gets it in the left side. Rams try to take it away, and they boot it out. Maya Hayes trying to come and get it, and again, Hanks will toss it in from about 20 yards out. Bodied down by Kara Metcalf as Metcalf and Samantha Wolf exchange greetings, and both end up on the turf momentarily. No whistle, no foul, and Selena Loomis will throw it in near side for the Dansville Mustangs, or check that. Selena will step back, and it will be Elliot Hanks with a free kick, booting it away from the right side wing. With 22:51 left to play in this first half, Haverling with a 1-0 lead. JV game won by Haverling by a final score of 2-1. So Elliot Hanks from the right side, about 25 yards away, looking to angle things up. Steve Harrison and Bob Finster measure things out, and now it will be Colleen Metcalf who will step in. Hanks will drop back deep near the top of the box, so Metcalf angles one toward the top of the box. Hanks comes out to get it and takes it there, feeds it back out front to start Morgan Major's offense. Ball fed up near side. Stepping through there is Colleen Metcalf, but the Rams take it away. Aaliyah Bankowski near side. Now on the run, it's Riley Beatty again, lost it out of bounds, and Dansville will toss it back in. High school soccer is also sponsored by Napa of Dansville and Mount Morris. They've got all the parts you need to keep your vehicle running in tip-top shape, and they'll get you the right part the first time, every time at Napa at 28 Claire Barton Street in Dansville and 140 North Main Street in Mount Morris. On the near side, Dansville will toss it in, and Ava Van Dermy Blackman bounces it in, and it's sent right back out by the Rams, and Ava will toss it back in once again. She is one of the five seniors that will be honored on Thursday when Dansville and Waylon Cohocton get together. A nice looping pass over the top. Maya Hayes right side, angles a shot, and Michaela Smith with a save. I'll tell you, you saw Maya Hayes' quickness and ability there exhibited. as she broke through two defenders with a little flip pass. And now on the right side, Elliot Hanks trying to angle one in toward the backside, and it is going to be, is it a goal kick? Oh, it'll be a goal kick coming up. 20:41 left to play here in the first half. It's Havilling 1, Dansville.
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0: So we meet the midway mark of this first half at the 20-minute mark. A 1-0 lead for the Rams as Dansville restarts play from their end. Ball out front, Mustangs trying to control it, but the Rams take possession of it on the right side. Quick pass is knocked away on the far side by the Dansville defense. And the Mustangs trying to get it back out front, but the Rams controlling on top. Coming near side, Elliot Hanks battling for it, and at midfield, Colleen Metcalf trying to start something offensively up the right sideline. Will get it in on the quick throw-in on the right side. Yes, Lydia Parshall checks into the game for the Rams. Ball sent out by Parshall. And a throw-in for Colleen Metcalf about 15 yards away on the right side, but not before some fresh bodies check in for both sides. 1-0 game at the 37-27 mark, less than 2.5 minutes into the game. Riley Beatty slid one through the Dansville defense from about 10 yards away in the left side lower corner for the lone score of this game. Hanks gets it in near side. Maya Hayes looking to take it right side. Ball deflected out, and it will be a corner kick, I believe, coming up for Dansville. Their first of the game. First corner kick for either side, actually. Elliot Hanks will pull the trigger on one. Right-footed shot from the right corner as the Mustangs try and get the equalizer here in a 1-0 game. Boots it near side, angles it in front. Ball goes through the crease, knocked down out front, knocked away on the far side, and taken away finally by the Rams. Dansville had an opportunity. The ball was deadened over there for a moment, but the Rams take it up the other side, and now it's Riley Beatty on the run again. Pushes it back to the middle, beats a defender there. Comes in right side, shot knocked away over there on the far side. I believe it was Maya Hayes who got back there once again. And deflected it out on the far side. And the ball will come back inbounds. Also over there was Selena Loomis. It'll be a throw-in for the Rams in the darkness in the far side right corner. 1-0 game still. Rams have outshot Dansville 6-2 in the game thus far. Ball bounced in near side, and it's Beatty trying to take it right side. Now angles herself back out left side. Battles defensively, slides a pass through the crease. Ball comes all the way through the crease. It was touched by one of the Rams. I believe it was Lydia Parshall who got a foot on it. And Dansville sends it back to midfield. So the Mustangs defense gets the job done, but the Rams push it right back. Kinsley Sauerbeer on the far side after it over there. Far side, throw in coming up for the Rams who get it in, and Mustangs send it back out again. Once again, throw-in will come from the far side as Raiden Northrup takes the opportunity to send some fresh faces in, as does Morgan Major. Action here in the first half, also sponsored by Quinlan's Pharmacy and Medical Supply, more than just a pharmacy, with four convenient locations in Wayland, Geneseo, Canandaigua, and Montour Falls. They can take care of all of your health care needs for your entire family at Quinlan's. Mustangs steering it out front. In the middle, Mustangs take it away and a collision at midfield. And I believe it's going to be a restart for the Rams as Colleen Metcalf and Zoe Winfield collided about 45 yards away. And it'll be Winfield, the junior center midi, will put it down out there for a free kick from long range with 15:26 left to play in a 1-0 game. Rams with the lead. Boots went top of the box, and the Mustangs feed it back out of there on the far side. Picking it up over there is Peyton Spears for the Rams. Feeds it right side corner. Ball trickles out on the far side. It will be a Rams throw-in. As hustling over there, Sierra Haight will start the play for Braden Northrup's team. On the far side, tosses it in about 20 yards out, loops it into the box. Ball loose in the box. They push it back out front. Mustangs trying to get it out of there. Sauerbeer on the left side. And finally, the Mustangs clear it, but Winfield pushes it back toward the top of the box. And finally, Dansville gets it back toward midfield. Kara Berlin game for Faverling. Sends it in deep. Sauerbeer fires it back on the left side. Ball comes back out right side. Mustangs trying to get it out of there, and they do finally, but it goes into the Dansville bench, and the Rams will throw it in from about 20 yards away on the right side, and once again, Sierra Haight will do the honors. High school soccer also sponsored by Hober Sealing of Wayland. 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That's Hober Sealing of Wayland. Ball deflected out after the ball thrown in. Again, the Rams will throw it in. Sierra Haight gets it in on the far side. Centering pass out front, coming up top. Left-footed pass toward the top. Mustangs take it away on the near side. Margarita Petralli had it. Ball dislodged from behind and sent out. And last touch by Dansville, they say. Tegan Carey, and now gives way to Samantha Wolf. Wolf with the throw-in down the left side. Ball taken there by Riley Beatty. Beatty trying to clear the pass out there. Ball deflected out by the Mustangs. And the Rams will have their first corner kick of the game as Zoe Winfield will head to the corner on the left-hand side. Left-footed shot from the left side corner with just under 13 minutes left to play in a 1-0 game. Rams in front. So Winfield sets it down inside of the flag on the left side and angles it in over the top. Ball headed up, but it goes through the far side, bodied down by the Mustangs and pushed out of the box. And Elliot Hanks pushes it to midfield, but Berlin game sends it back in over the top. Ball headed out. Ball still loose. Right side shot goes up and over everything. As Sierra Haight fired it up and over, but it'll be a goal kick coming up for Dansville. 12:17 left to play in the first half. It's Rams 1, Mustangs nothing.
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0: So Dansville will throw it back in on the far sideline. 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We mentioned more girls soccer action. Senior night here for the Lady Mustangs as they host rival Wayland Cohocton. Pre-game at about 6:15 on Thursday night right here on 105.7 WDNY. Right side, They slide a pass out front. Beatty with a shot and hits the side of the net. Got the shot away, but it'll be a goal kick for Dansville. Don't forget, Friday night, football action from Hamilton Field as Cal Mum Leroy hosts DWC pregame at 6:45, all the action at 7, right here on 105.7 WDNY. Heavy Van Dermy Blackman gets a piece of it, right-footed shot goes up and over everything. Launching one up into the darkness, Aaliyah Benkowski, and another goal kick coming up for Dansville with just under 10 and a half minutes left to play. So Peyton Allison will boot it out near side. Kara Metcalf trying to settle it there, but it goes out. It'll be a Rams throw in. And on the near side, Peyton Spears tosses it in the left side corner, and it's dragged down there by Heavy Van Dermy Blackman, and now Mustangs try to steer it out of there as Loomis gets a piece of it near side, and it will bounce away into a Rams throw-in, and once again, from about the same spot, Peyton Spears to toss it in, but not before Braden Northrup makes a quick substitution. Tegan Carey checks out. And let's see who is re-entering the lineup for the Rams. Looks like Molly Stock checks in. Right side, ball bodied out. Mustangs trying to get it away, and Petralli sends it across midfield. Burlingame settles it there and puts the pressure back on the Dansville defense as Binkowski, left side pass, deflected by Kara Metcalf. Long pass toward the top of the box, booted out of there by Peyton Allison. Near side, Binkowski gives chase and finally tracks it down at midfield, moves from left to right, sends a pass toward the top of the box, and again Peyton Allison volleys it back to midfield, and it'll be a throw-in for the Rams. Peyton Spears, junior right wing, tosses it in on the left side. Ball deadened there by Sierra Haight, tries to take it across the top. Molly Stock in the middle there. As Eva Van Dermy Blackman sends it back to midfield, Maya Hayes boots it up the right sideline, utilizing her speed, trying to take it. She does, on the right side between two defenders. Ball knocked away momentarily, and it will be a Dansville throw-in. Maya Hayes accelerates, puts it in overdrive when she sees that ball bob free, I can tell you that. Mustangs with a throw-in near side, Kira Metcalf. A junior to get it in, loops it out front. Winfield trying to body it down, but long shot right side for ball still loose in right side of the box, and finally covering up over there, Michaela Smith, as the Mustangs got their fourth shot away. Selena Loomis got a foot on it and looped it up to the right side of the box. Right side pass out front, Riley Beatty again. 3-on-2, right side, Binkowski gives it back in the middle. Beatty reverses direction, tries to get a shot away, right-footed shot, deflected toward the top of the box. Mustangs trying to clear it out. Handball, they said. So, ball hit one of the Rams in the box, so Dansville will get a chance to boot it out of there with 7 minutes left to go here in this first half. Rams have outshot Dansville 8-3 to this point. So a low liner kept back in by the Rams, but ball sent in the back, and finally Peyton Allison scuffs it to the right side where the Rams will have to chase it down and throw it in from about 10 yards away. 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Near side, Zoe Winfield tracks it down, has the ball deflected on the right side. Long pass toward the top of the box, headed up on the right side. Right side, right footed shot goes up and over everything as Beatty got another shot away. with 6 minutes left to go. Goal kick coming up for Dansville. 6 minutes left to play in the first half. It's Haviland 1, Dansville 0.
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0: All thrown back in by the Rams, and the Mustangs trying to get it out of the box. Molly Stock, left footed shot, just goes wide left. So Stock stepped between a couple of defenders and fired it just wide of the near post on the left. And Jess Fairbrother clears it out with a goal kick. Ball headed back in by the Rams, and Fairbrother has to come out and get it again. Sierra Haight got ahead on that one and chased it right back down in the box, but not before Jess Fairbrother finally took control of it. Mustang sent it up the left side that time. Kennedy Allison gets it away over there, and the ball goes out in front of Morgan Major's bench, and that's where the Mustangs will throw it in with 4.5 left to play in this first half. In case you've just joined us, the Haviland Rams scored in the first 2.5 minutes of the game. Long pass eludes everybody. And it will be a goal kick coming up for Dansville with 4:21 left. Riley Beatty stepped between two defenders about 10 yards out from the left side of the box, fired one through and into the left side corner of the net for the lone score of the game. Heavy Van Dermy Blackman sends it back in the middle. Kara Metcalf bottled up there, and Binkowski comes out with it to the right-hand side. Right-footed shot goes up and over. Goal kick coming up for Dansville. 3:50 left to play in the first half. It's Haviland 1, Dansville 0.
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0: Riley Beatty battling for it. Left side shot, volley back off, shot back in, and deflected back out by the Mustang defense. Left footed shot again, and this one saved by Jess Fairbrother, who had to practically sit on that one to smother it. So Fairbrother comes up with her fourth save of the game as the Rams fire two more quick shots off in the box. Up the right side, Maya Hayes on the run, deflects it away. Hayes trying to keep it in the right side. She does. Tries to turn the corner left side, and the ball kept in on the left side. Hayes after it now, hoots it up. Ball knocked away by the Rams, and it'll be a throw-in for Dansville with 2:25 left to play on the near side, about 10 yards away. So Maya Hayes accelerated, got to that ball initially, but some good defense by Peyton Spears in back there for Braden Northrup's team. Dansville gets it in now in the left side corner. They try to work it up. Petrali steps through a couple of defenders, sneaks free, but the ball cleared out by the Rams toward midfield. On the run, getting back there is Peyton Allison. Allison sends it out near side, and with 1:49 left, Sierra Haight tosses it back in for the Rams down the left side wing. Selena Loomis trying to settle it there, and it goes off of her foot and out. No, they said it was off the Rams. So Dansville gets to toss it back in. Molly Stock tries to keep it in for Haviland, but Dansville we'll get the throw-in with just under a minute and a half left to play here in this first half. Kennedy Allison gives it up now. Kara Metcalf tosses it in on the right side. Ball taken by Leon Binkowski, bodied down by Heavy Van Dermy Blackman sends it back on the left-hand side. With a minute left to play, they send it down deep. Sierra Haight on the run, brings it out front. Beatty to the right-hand side on top of the box, moving left to right, slides the pass in the slot right side. Looking over there for Molly Stock, but the ball goes out. Goal kick coming up. 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Ball kept back in now. Margie Petrelli steers through a couple of defenders on the right-hand side, slides a pass right side. On it is Elliot Hanks up the right side wing, sends a pass out front, deflected on top. Mustangs might get a shot off of this. Kennedy Allison got a piece of it, and no, the half is going to end on them. So we have put 40 minutes of soccer in the book, ladies and gentlemen, at the reconfigured Corral. Through one half of play here in Dansville, your score, the Havilland Rams 1, the Dansville Mustangs nothing.
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0: 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That's the Wayland Food Mart, East Naples Street in Wayland. Well, these two teams both trying to break out of a little bit of a losing streak. Rams have lost two in a row, as have Dansville. And into this one, it didn't take the Haviland Rams long to get on the board in this ball game and grab a 1-0 lead. Less than 2.5 minutes into the game, with 37-27 showing on the clock, so maybe a tick or two over 2.5 minutes. Ball came free in the top of the box after a little skirmish, and Riley Beatty stepped between two defenders and got a clear shot off, and the junior striker found daylight in the left side lower corner of the net from about 10 yards away. And that is where we stand. Haviland has peppered a few shots off of the Mustang goalie, Jess Fairbrother, who has been true to form in there. And they had a couple of other shots that went up and over. Dansville had a shot or two on net, but Michaela Smith was equal to the task on the other end. So thus far, taking a look at the numbers inside the first half, the Rams outshooting Dansville 12-3 at this point, both teams with one corner kick. In goal, Michaela Smith with two saves for Haviland. Jess Fairbrother with four saves in goal for the Dansville Mustangs as we approach halftime here, as the two teams get together in Livingston County Division I action here in Dansville. Halftime is also sponsored in part by Dansville Chevrolet. 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The Haviland Rams 1, the Dansville Mustangs 0.
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10: 105.7 WDNY weather. Tonight stays partly cloudy around 45 degrees with light easterly winds. Wednesday is sunny and milder, reaching the upper 60s with light easterly winds. Wednesday night turns mostly clear and cool, near 40. Thursday stays sunny in the mid-60s, followed by a mostly clear Thursday night around 45. Friday brings more sunshine and upper 60s. Currently, it's clear and 57 degrees.
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0: 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Well, a host of other games on tap for tonight as well in the area. Livonia visiting Wayland Cohocton at the Sports Complex tonight. Letchworth playing host to Avon. Pavilion York travels to Geneseo. Andover is at JT. Cal Mum entertaining Mount Morris. Warsaw and Keshequa get together in Nunday for the Battle of Orange and Black. 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Genesee Valley Belfast hosting Fillmore tonight. The HFL Cougars traveling to Canandaigua. Avoca Prattsburgh hosting Campbell Savona Bradford in Avoca tonight. And Wellsville visiting Friendship Sio in action tonight as well. Don't forget, we'll have live coverage of girls soccer on Senior Night 2026, Thursday night. It's the rival matchup between Wayland, Cohocton, and Dansville right here on 105.7 WDNY. We'll have the pregame show for you at about 6:15, all the action at 6:30. Then on Friday night, it's football action live from Hamilton Field as Cal Mum Leroy entertains DWC. Pregame show at 6:45, kickoff at 7, right here on 105.7 WDNY. Well, we still have a second half of soccer action coming for you next. We'll have it for you in just a moment. Right now, your score at halftime, Haverling 1, Dansville
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0: So the Mustangs stand at the logo at midfield, set to get the second half of action underway. Rams leading 1-0. And doing the honors, Ryan Forshey gets it underway, and the Mustangs moving from right to left in this second half, bring it into the middle. Rams send it down deep, but it's checked back out by the Dansville defense near side. Rams send it back in as Tegan Carey got a piece of it. On top, Aaliyah Binkowski dances her way to the left-hand side, goes wide left, left-footed shot, goes wide left. So immediately pulling the trigger, Aaliyah Binkowski, the sophomore center midi, misfires by about a foot off of the left side far post. Goal kick coming up. Action here in the second half, sponsored by Dansville Muffler and Brake at 9 Spruce Street in Dansville. When your vehicle needs repair work done, call Jim Hart at 585-335-8860, a proud sponsor of high school sports on 105.7 WDNY Dansville Muffler and Brake. Riley Beatty sends a pass off the left side wing and nobody at home, and Jess Fairbrother has to come out and grab it. So, 1-0 game here in the second half as Peyton Allison will restart play and boots it toward midfield. Ball slides through and taking it there, Tegan Carey. And Dansville battles for it, and Colleen Metcalf takes it away. Sends a long pass up the right side wing. On the run over there is Kara Metcalf, can't quite get it, and the ball ends up in Morgan Major's bench on the far side. Dansville, as we mentioned, hosts Wayland Cohocton on Thursday night in a 6:30 start on Saturday. They will be back at home again against Pavilion York at 11 in the morning, so an early morning Saturday game for the Mustangs as they take on the purple and gold. Near side pass. Chasing it down, Kennedy Allison, the sophomore, sends it up the left side wing. And Colleen Metcalf has the ball checked away by Zoe Winfield on the near side. So Kennedy Allison brings it up on the left side, looking to toss it in. 3 minutes into this second half. Down on the left side corner, looking for Colleen Metcalf and Zoe Winfield. Tracks it down there, tries to keep it in, but it goes out. And they said Dansville touched it last, so a goal kick coming up for the Rams. Action here in the second half, also sponsored by Dansville Chevrolet. Find new roads at Dansville Chevrolet at 139 Franklin Street, where they give great deals and outstanding customer service every day to everyone. See Tisha, Cole, or Trent for your next vehicle at Dansville Chevrolet, or give them a call, 585-335-6080.